0: This is Weatherology. I'm meteorologist Laura Lockwood with the Alexandria Lakes Area Forecast. Lows dip down to about 57 tonight under partly cloudy skies. Winds out of the south, 8 to 15 miles per hour. Sunshine mixed with clouds at times again tomorrow. Slight chance of thunderstorms. Highs level off around 82. Cloudy skies expected tomorrow night. Thunderstorms likely. Lows level off around 58. For KXRA, I'm meteorologist Laura Lockwood. Currently, it's 81 degrees.
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0: Welcome back to the Lars Larson Show. Well, a federal judge likely committed a felony crime and got a private reprimand. Is that what justice looks like in America? I thought we'd check in with Zach Smith, who's senior legal fellow and manager of the Supreme Court and Appellate Advocacy Program at the Heritage Foundation. Zach, good to have you back.
1: Well, thanks for having me on the show this evening, Lars.
0: So would you mind telling my audience what this sitting federal judge in the southeastern United States did that drew the attention and a reprimand only?
1: Yeah, I'm not sure I can repeat many of the details on radio, Lars, or you may get a call from the FCC.
0: I might.
1: But let me put it to you this way. She was engaged in inappropriate sexual conduct in her office within earshot of many of her employees. This happened on a number of occasions. It turned out she wasn't particularly supervising her employees. Her law clerks very well. They were entering orders without much oversight from this judge. And then what was really problematic, once her improper conduct was reported, she lied about it. When the chief judge of the 11th Circuit asked her whether these allegations were true, she said they were outrageous. They were unfounded. And she categorically denied it. She waited a few days. She denied it again and essentially tried to cast aspersions on the employee who had reported them. Well, guess what happened, Lars? The judiciary, they set up a committee to start an investigation. And 2 weeks later, the judge lawyered up. She admitted that she had this inappropriate sexual relationship, engaged in these inappropriate sexual acts in her chambers. And the penalty for all of this lying, for all of this improper conduct, Lars, it was a private reprimand where the other judges investigating her conduct promised not even to publicly release her name. And my point of view is that is far too little punishment, far too late. And for these types of allegations, especially with the lying, the misleading involved, either resignation from office or impeachment and removal from office are the appropriate punishments.
0: I couldn't agree with you more. Now, I'm not a lawyer, but just to make it clear, this young lady was getting busy with a police commander in her office. She thought that was an appropriate place, and apparently it was loud enough that her staff members out in the outer office could hear what they were doing inside of her office. You know, really inappropriate behavior. But the felony that she would have committed would have been, what, 18 U.S.C. 1001, a felony for anybody in the judicial branch to knowingly and willfully make any materially false, fictitious, or fraudulent statement or representation. Why did her fellow judges go so very, very easy on her?
1: I don't know, Lars. I think that has a lot of people scratching their heads. It certainly doesn't reflect well on the federal judiciary right now, because keep in mind, we've seen a number of false statement charges being brought over the past several years. This false statement case were ones that were brought against Michael Flynn or ones brought against other members of the Trump administration on far more tenuous grounds than these false statements made by this judge were. You know, whenever you prosecute these false statement cases, I used to be a federal prosecutor. One of the problems you can run into is trying to determine whether the false statements were material to the investigation. It can't be kind of an inconsequential lie. It has to be something very important, very central to the investigation. And essentially, what the judges in their report did outline, they outlined in great detail all the ways this judge's false statements were material, the expense they went to investigate this, the time, the effort. Again, not to go into too many details, Lars, but based on the nature of her conduct, they had to send the couch cushions in her office out for forensic DNA testing.
0: Oh, my God.
1: So,
0: it almost takes us back to the Clinton administration, doesn't it?
1: Yeah.
0: Yeah.
1: Horrifying stuff. And look, setting aside that inappropriate sexual conduct, committing a federal felony is certainly grounds for impeachment. And so if this particular federal judge in Atlanta doesn't do the right thing and resign from office, then again, I think the House Judiciary Committee should expeditiously initiate impeachment proceedings.
0: I mean, because the last time I can remember a federal judge being impeached was Al C. Hastings. Is that, it's really been that long, or is there a more recent one I don't remember?
1: There have been some more recent ones. And what happens, Lars, typically, whenever judges are caught red-handed like this, oftentimes they'll see the writing on the wall and they'll resign from office. Keep in mind, there was a federal judge in Alaska Trump appointee from the first Trump administration who was accused of very similar conduct, of having an inappropriate sexual relationship with a prosecutor that often appeared before him. It became apparent quickly that he likely had committed misconduct and, you know, maybe too little too late, but at least he had the decency at that point to resign from office instead of forcing the House of Representatives to impeach him, go through the time and effort for the Senate to have a trial, and then remove him from office if he was convicted. And yet, so far, this judge has not given any indication she intends to resign. But one of the things that will be interesting to wait and see, one of the other allegations she's accused of attending a partisan political fundraiser for a district attorney that she used to work with. And so because of that, Harmy Dillon of the DOJ Civil Rights Division has asked for this judge to recuse herself from certain cases involving the United States, involving essentially Republicans or ideological opponents of this judge. So that'll be something to watch closely because this judge has to answer in some form or fashion that motion to recuse.
0: So that's is that the equivalent of a trial judge being affidavited? I've heard it referred to that way, where you say we can't get a fair hearing from this judge because of the bias.
1: Yeah, correctly. And keep in mind, Lars, the judicial canons say not only should judges avoid actual bias, they should avoid even the appearance of bias, even the appearance of impropriety. And I think based on these allegations, based on the attendance of that partisan and that partisan DA fundraiser, at a minimum, the appearance of bias, the appearance of the inability to be fair and impartial is certainly there. Now, the one caveat I will add quickly, the judge's name has not officially been released, and yet there is wide public reporting based on the facts that were included in the 11th Circuit's report that have pretty well corroborated who this judge will be. But at least officially, the court system has not even yet officially released the name of this judge who committed these horrendous acts.
0: Unbelievable. Zach, thank you very much. That's Zach Smith from the Heritage Foundation. We appreciate you coming on. 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
8: News this hour from Town Hall. I'm Keith Peters in Washington. Democrats redrew California's congressional map to counter President Trump's efforts in Texas. The primary today will test whether it pays off for them.
25: California Democrats got voters to let them redraw the state's congressional map to potentially gain 5 seats in the U.S. House to counter GOP redistricting in Texas. Today's primary tests if that paid off. Political analyst Melissa Michelson explains why.
26: The top two vote getter system, which means that all of the candidates, regardless of political party, run on the same ballot. And that means that sometimes you get a race where it's two Democrats running against each other in November. Other times you get two Republicans.
25: In this case, Democrats hope it's their party in November. I'm Julie Walker.
8: The White House Correspondents Association dinner has been rescheduled.
27: The dinner in April with President Trump in attendance was interrupted.
28: Everybody stay down, stay down!
27: The gunman who prosecutors say tried to assassinate the president tried and failed to get into the venue. Weijia Zhang, president of the White House Correspondents Association, says the dinner will be held July 24th at the Waldorf Astoria in Washington, formerly the Trump International Hotel. President Trump says he will be there. On social media, he called the rescheduling a sign of strength and fortitude and added, "We cannot allow lunatics to change our way of life or even its scheduling." Ed Donahue, Washington.
8: The Trump administration is scrapping plans to create a $1.8 billion fund meant to compensate allies of the president, retreating from a program that faced setbacks in the court and a fierce political backlash that had threatened to stall key elements of the White House agenda. On Wall Street, the Dow up by 228 points, the NASDAQ rose 7, the S&P advanced 9. More at townhall.com.
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8: Five American cruise ship passengers exposed to the Hanta virus are leaving a Nebraska quarantine facility.
31: Health officials say they will complete monitoring at home after remaining symptom-free. They arrived in Nebraska 3 weeks ago following a deadly Hanta virus outbreak on a South Atlantic cruise. The virus usually spreads through rodent droppings, but the Andes virus may spread between people in rare cases. 13 cases, including 3 deaths, are linked to the ship. There have been no U.S. cases connected to the ship, and the risk remains low. John Scott reporting.
8: NASA says a fireball as heavy as an elephant caused the double boom that rang out over New England. The agency said Monday the meteor was about 5 feet wide and traveling at an estimated 42,000 miles per hour. News and analysis at townhall.com. From Washington, I'm Keith Peters reporting. Artificial intelligence company Anthropic is moving toward a Wall Street public offering.
3: It's the latest chapter in its meteoric rise from a little-known research lab to one of the leading AI companies, valued at $965 billion. Anthropic has submitted a confidential filing to the Securities and Exchange Commission for a proposed initial public offering of its common stock. Anthropic said last week it had raised $65 billion in private funding that will push its valuation to $965 billion. Rich Thomason reporting.
8: The Trump administration proposed 25% tariffs on imports from Brazil, charging that the world's 10th biggest economy engages in trade practices that are unreasonable and that burden or restrict U.S. commerce. The U.S. Trade Representative has charged Brazil with lax anti-corruption enforcement and unfair tariffs. More at townhall.com.
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11: This is weatherology. I'm meteorologist Laura Lockwood with the Alexandria Lakes area forecast. Lows level off around 57 tonight, under partly cloudy skies, south winds 8 to 15 miles per hour. Cloudy skies with a few peaks of sun tomorrow, slight chance for storms, daytime highs approaching 82. Thunderstorms likely tomorrow night, lows dip down to about 58, overcast skies. For KXRA, I'm meteorologist Laura Lockwood. Right now, 79.
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0: It's a pleasure to be with you. A poll on X today. We always put up a brand new poll question. This one from the news of the day. Should any government in America officially recognize Pride Month? My answer to that would be no. You can answer it any way you like. You'll find the question at Lars Larson Show on X. You'll also find it on my website at LarsLarson.com. And on that subject, Henry is a naysayer. Henry, you know how much we love naysayers on this show. We always put you first. So what do you and I disagree about that makes you a naysayer?
34: Well, Lars, first of all, for here in our country, it's already done, and we can't undo what's done.
0: What's already done?
34: And the Pride Month thing, right? It's like...
0: Doesn't
34: it's
0: have like to be. Those,
34: it doesn't have to be, but like put it this way. Just like when those liberals put the minimum wage, $15 an hour. Once it's done, you can't undo it. That's what I'm saying.
0: Are you sure? So
34: let the...
0: Henry, how is it that you can't undo it? That would be like saying, well, here we are in the early 1800s. America has slavery. You can't undo that. Well, we did. Women can't vote. You can't undo that. Well, we did. Black people can't vote. You can't undo that. Well, we did. Henry, I could make a long, long list of all the things that people took as something that was already decided and was, that you could not undo it, as you just said, and yet we undid it. What's wrong with that?
34: Nothing wrong with it. I just didn't think it would go over. I think you're fighting at a losing cost. So
0: tell me this, though, Henry. Why does it make sense if we have, as a previous emailer said, we've got a day that honors all those who've died in the line of military service called Memorial Day. We have another day that honors all those who've served in uniform called Veterans Day in November. We have a Labor Day that honors everybody who labors, who does a job. We have a President's Day. We have MLK Day. Why do we need an entire month to mention lesbian, gay, bisexual, transgender, and everybody else they've added to that long, long LGBTQ nonsense? Why do we need a month to honor people's sexuality, but only if you're a particular kind of sexuality. I appreciate a good naysayer, so thanks very much for that. You know, his comments remind me of something I read that was great. Sean Fleetwood is one of my favorite writers at The Federalist, and he said, it's officially June, he wrote this last month, and you know what that means. Nearly every major corporation, sports team, and institution is trying to outgay one another to show their fidelity to the LGBTQ religion. From Major League Baseball to Washington Commanders, companies dutifully douse their logos in rainbow colors to show solidarity with the cause and appease the wrath of mentally deranged LGBT activists. And naturally, these little paint jobs are accompanied by the dumbest struggle session that statements are imaginable. From the bleachers to the ball field and everywhere in between, baseball is for everyone. And as Sean Fleetwood points out, and I agree with him, such rhetoric is as ironic as it is stupid. Not only are there no Major League Baseball teams that deny gay or trans-identifying people access to their games because of their sexual orientation or how they identify, but a Washington Nationals executive was just fired after he openly bragged about discriminating against one of the team's Christian players. So much for baseball being for everyone. But he goes on and he says the San Francisco Chronicle's Ann Killian threw her hat into the ring for dumbest column of the week with an article in which she amplified baseless fears that LGBT soccer fans are at risk of, quote, arrest, detention, and deportation if they travel to attend the World Cup games in the United States. She notably put America on par with past world host countries like Qatar, which criminalizes homosexual activity and imposes severe punishments on lawbreakers. But for the left, none of these Pride Month celebrations or commentaries have to make sense or be grounded in any semblance of the truth. After all, the entire concept of Pride Month itself is grounded in a war against the truth. That is, marriage is between a man and a woman, or that biological sex is unchangeable. You see, they take that whole notion and they throw it out. He says Pride Month attempts to destroy these universal truths by reimagining them into something completely at odds with reality. We're told that marriage can be two men or two women, or that biological sex is a choice wherein men can transition into becoming women and vice versa. Now, you've heard me talk about this subject before. The idea that we are even going so far as to take children and chemically or surgically castrate young boys, go out and do double mastectomies on young girls, teenage girls. And this is part of the LGBT agenda that we're supposed to be proud of? It doesn't make any sense to me. And frankly, I think we ought to leave Pride Month behind us. Let me go to Terry, who's a naysayer. Terry, we love naysayers on this program. What do you and I disagree about that makes you one?
1: Well, Lars, I'm usually not a naysayer, but I don't agree with you where this company should have to keep paying their employees. I mean, that's why the employers pay unemployment and all that stuff. How long should they have to pay for their wages,
0: Terry, I didn't say they have to. I think it would be a smart thing to choose to do it, and there's a difference. But if you thought you were going to lose your best people by telling them the paychecks stop on June the 7th and we don't know when they're going to restart, your best people are going to go out and find other jobs because they have the skills to do it. So I think it's smart business. And if the company says, well, you know what, we're not sure we're even going to start the plant up again. Maybe the damage is too extensive. Maybe they plan to just shut the plant down again or shut it down altogether. If that's the case, then tell your employees what's going on, right?
1: Oh, no, I agree. Yeah, I agree with that. If, you know, if they're not planning on doing that or opening it back up, then yeah, definitely tell your employees. But you know, if they plan on getting back online in 6 months or whatever, I mean, that's what unemployment's for. I know it's just a pittance of their normal
0: paycheck,
1: probably, but yeah. But and I'm not saying yeah that you said that they force them to do it, but yeah, I mean, like I say, that's why we pay in unemployment.
0: And Terry, but think what happens if you tell your employees, look, go on unemployment, and some of your employees say, look, I'm used to making $40 an hour. I'm not going to go to, you know, a quarter of that or a tenth of that on unemployment. Sure. They're going to go away, which means the people you'll be left with in 6 months will be the people who say, okay, I'll go to unemployment. I'll just take a small fraction of what I was making. I'm okay with that. I don't want to go out and find another job. Then you're going to lose some of your best people. And I guess That's what I'm wondering about. I put a call into the company, and I said I'd love to have somebody come on and address this. It was through no fault of the employees that the plant went down.
1: True.
0: And now it's up to the company whether or not they're going to restart it. I have no idea what they're going to do, and I won't have an idea until Nippon decides to talk to me, if they ever do. By the way, I've got a question for you. What would happen if you got sick while you're traveling this summer? Whether you're flying around America, taking a road trip, or just heading out with the family locally, the last thing you want to do is be away from home without the medications that you rely on. And that's why it makes sense to be prepared before you travel. It's one of the reasons I recommend All Family Pharmacy. 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

0: This is Weatherology. I'm meteorologist Laura Lockwood with the Alexandria Lakes Area Forecast. Lows level off around 57 tonight under partly cloudy skies, south winds 8 to 15 miles per hour. Cloudy skies with a few peaks of sun tomorrow, slight chance for storms, daytime highs approaching 82. Thunderstorms likely tomorrow night, lows dip down to about 58, overcast skies. For KXRA, I'm meteorologist Laura Lockwood. Right now, it's 77 degrees.
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0: And also, isn't Garfield's house somewhere kind of near there as well?
1: And yes, and Cuyahoga Valley National Park, less than an hour away.
0: Look at that. You can spend the whole week there and have a whole lot of fun. David Lee, President and CEO of the National First Ladies Library and a Museum. Hold that thought. Lots more to get to. If you have a question, don't forget to text us, 1-844-2-McGraw. I'll try and work it into the conversation. Our 250th anniversary continues with the First Ladies Library and Museum in Canton, Ohio. America at Night, back in a moment.
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15: With SRN News, I'm Jason Walker. Another day of primaries Tuesday in seven states, but a lot of the active interest right now on the state of California. Very hotly contested races for governor, also the mayor's race in Los Angeles. White House Correspondents Association dinner has been rescheduled. It's coming up July 24th. The event, of course, initially disrupted in April by that assassination attempt on the president. Stock market inching, well, closer to even more records now as winners of the artificial intelligence boom keep driving things higher.

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15: With SRN News, I'm Jason Walker. Primary races in numerous states Tuesday, and in the Golden State, nothing final yet as the votes are being counted in some pivotal races for governor and the mayor of Los Angeles. In that mayoral race, incumbent Karen Bass, within the last hour, has been talking as though she has won, but experts say this race is far from over and could go well into the night. Secretary of State Marco Rubio, optimistic about the potential for a resumption of nuclear talks with Iran, despite a shaky ceasefire. Rubio tells lawmakers the Iranians have agreed to negotiate on several points they had not been willing to address in the past. Iran has stopped communicating with mediators after Israel threatened to bomb Beirut as it fights the Lebanese militia Hezbollah. SRN News.
16: This is weatherology. I'm meteorologist Laura Lockwood with the Alexandria Lakes Area Forecast. Mainly clear skies. Tonight, lows around 57. Southerly winds, 8 to 15 miles per hour. Highs level off around 82. Tomorrow, cloudy skies with a few peaks of sun. Cloudy tomorrow night.

0: keeps taking so long on election day.
1: Yeah.
0: Well, you didn't say that before. You approved all these processes.
1: Right,
0: You weren't sitting there saying we need to count ballots that come in. You weren't criticizing.
1: No.
0: We need to count ballots.
1: No.
0: If they were postmarked, if they come in past elect, you weren't
1: doing that.
0: Hopefully the Supreme Court will straighten that all out.
1: Yeah.
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3: With SRN News, I'm Jason Walker. Votes are being tallied in California. Several key races there, including governor and the mayoral contest in Los Angeles. And we've heard just in the last few minutes now, apparently, the incumbent, Karen Bass, has been declared the winner. The U.S. Trade Representative says the Trump administration proposing tariffs of 10% or more for dozens of major trading partners. That follows a probe into alleged forced labor. Secretary of State Marco Rubio says he's very optimistic about the potential for a resumption of nuclear talks with Iran. That comes despite a rather shaky ceasefire. Rubio telling lawmakers on Capitol Hill the Iranians have agreed to negotiate on several nuclear points. This is SRN News.
4: This is weatherology. I'm meteorologist Laura Lockwood with the Alexandria Lakes Area Forecast. Lows are on 57 overnight under partly cloudy skies. Winds out of the south, 8 to 15 miles per hour. Cloudy skies with a few peaks of sun Wednesday. Daytime highs approaching 82. Cloudy Wednesday night. Chance for storms. Lulls of a low around 58. Low 80s Thursday and Friday with storms possible both days. For KXRA, I'm meteorologist Laura Lockwood. Right now, it's 66 degrees.
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0: SRN News, I'm Jason Walker. Officials in Kuwait say all flights have been suspended at Kuwaiti International Airport after Iranian attack hit the facility. Several people have been wounded. A defense ministry spokesman says hostile drones targeted the airport's passenger building, causing severe damage and causing widespread injuries. That drone attack came after Iran and the U.S. had traded missile strikes late Tuesday. In California, the votes, well, still being tallied in most of the races, several key races there, including governor. Now, in the mayoral race in Los Angeles, incumbent Karen Bass has won and advances to the November general election. U.S. Trade Representative says the Trump administration is proposing tariffs of 10% or more in several countries. SRN News.
1: This is Weatherology. I'm meteorologist Alora Lockwood with the Alexandria Lakes area forecast. Lows are on 57 overnight under partly cloudy skies. Winds out of the south, 8 to 15 miles per hour. Cloudy skies with a few peaks of sun. Wednesday, daytime highs approaching 82. Cloudy Wednesday night. Chance for storms. Lows of a low around 58. Low 80s Thursday and Friday with storms possible both days. For KXRA, I'm meteorologist Alora Lockwood. Right now, it's 64 degrees.
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0: at least 22 civilians have been killed, including a number of children, more than 135 wounded. Votes are still being tallied in California in primary action. Several key races there, including governor. However, in the mayoral race, incumbent Karen Bass has won. This is SRN News.
1: This is Weatherology. I'm meteorologist Alora Lockwood with the Alexandria Lakes Area Forecast. Lows are on 57 overnight under partly cloudy skies. Winds out of the south, 8 to 15 miles per hour. Cloudy skies with a few peaks of sun Wednesday. Daytime highs approaching 82. Cloudy Wednesday night. Chance for storms. Lows of a low around 58. Low 80s Thursday and Friday with storms possible both days. For KXRA, a meteorologist, Laura Lockwood. Currently 66.
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0: High of 82, Wednesday. Chance of thunderstorms, Wednesday night. Lows dip down to about 58. Overcast skies. Slight chance for storms, Thursday and Friday. 82, Thursday. 81, Friday. For KXRA, a meteorologist, Laura Lockwood. Currently 66.
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1: 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Coming up in just 1 minute, the Plattner Tax, it's being referred to as, all coming up.
2: You know, many of us suffer with pain every single day, including George from Oregon. Here's his Relief Factor story. George, he's a hardworking guy. He spends 10 hours a day working on a garbage truck. It's tough, and he says it made it even tougher when all of a sudden his knee wouldn't bend. He had a lot of pain, but George started taking Relief Factor, and he said, quote,

0: We're on our radio. He is Eric Harley, and I'm Gary McNamara. All right, just taking a quick peek. Still the same California governor, Steve Hilton, 27.2, Becerra, 25.6. And again, I guess New York Times and Fox says Bass, you know, got the most votes in the L.A. mayor's race. So yeah. Pratt and Bass in a runoff. She had 36.5. He had 29.5. So will be interesting. But if you look at it overall, I mean, still, there's an uphill battle. But if you look at it, still momentum even in California.
1: Yeah.
0: For Republicans.
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3: This is an SRN News special report. I'm Jason Walker. Votes still being tallied in California, several key races there. In the mayoral race in Los Angeles, incumbent Karen Bass has won and advances to November's general election.
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3: GOP gubernatorial candidate Steve Hilton telling supporters a new day is coming.
5: Change is coming. Change. Change is coming to California. Change is coming to California, and it's long overdue.
3: And they're still counting the ballots there, but Hilton does have the lead. This has been an SRN News special report.
6: This is Weatherology. I'm meteorologist Allura Lockwood with the Alexandria Lakes Area Forecast. Partly cloudy, overnight, lows around 57. Southerly winds, 8 to 15 miles per hour. High of 82, Wednesday. Chance of thunderstorms, Wednesday night, lows dip down to about 58, overcast skies. Slight chance for storms, Thursday and Friday, 82, Thursday, 81, Friday. For KXRA, I'm meteorologist Allura Lockwood. Right now, it's 67 degrees.
7: And we're live here outside the Perez family home just waiting for the... And there they go! Almost on time this morning!

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1: We are Red Eye Radio. He is Eric Carley, and I'm Gary McNamara. Say, on the whole Scott Pelley thing, as I've said, and it's amazing because there seems to be no self-awareness from the liberal media at all. I mean, there's no self-awareness when you take the whole Scott Pelley thing and you look at the Colbert thing. There's no self-awareness about the business at all. And we've said this for the longest time, and they don't even understand this. You know, we do this show here, and everybody knows, you know, we haven't in a while, but I remember the one time somebody called and said, we love your show because you guys are unbiased. It's like, well, no, we're not. We're completely biased. If we ever came out and said we're unbiased, you know, I wouldn't listen to me if I was marketing myself as being unbiased.
2: Yeah.
1: Because I would know nobody would buy it.
2: Right.
1: You know, because they know you got your biases. The only thing that we promise is you may not agree with our opinion, but we're not going to argue something that's based on an inaccuracy.
2: Right.
1: We're not going to take a story that's false and promote it in some way. We're also not going to give an opinion, and we'll say this. We've said this many times before.

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1: Protests continue outside an ICE detention center in Newark, New Jersey. I'm Bob Brown. That story ahead.
2: An increase in the number of job openings in the U.S. Mike Hemp in Washington.
3: Dr. Oz describes President Trump as a vessel of vigor. I'm Clayton Neville.
2: The latest to speak out at CBS News is now the latest to be fired from 60 Minutes as Scott Pelley has been shown the door. I'm Jeff McKay.
4: Most of the artists announced for the Great American State Fair concert series have dropped out. I'm Kevin Carr.
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5: Welcome back. You're with America in the Morning. What does the day bring in weather? Here's the national forecast from AccuWeather.com meteorologist LaTroy Thornton.
15: Today does at least bring the highest risk for severe weather back to parts of the Dakotas that had dangerous thunderstorms on Tuesday, with strong high pressure centered to the east over the Great Lakes and Ohio Valley, blocking the eastward progress of a cold front over the plains and really keeping it from moving much at all. This means that once again, storms from the Dakotas southward into western and central Nebraska, northwestern portions of Kansas, even far western Minnesota, may turn severe this afternoon and evening, bringing localized damaging wind gusts of at least 55 to 65 miles per hour, as well as hail, intense downpours in spots, and even some tornadoes. AccuWeather severe weather experts say that the highest concentration of severe storms may develop within an area from southeastern North Dakota and northeastern South Dakota, just across the border into parts of northwestern Minnesota. Either way, the plains and southwest look to be the areas with the most active weather for today overall, with the potential for more general afternoon thunderstorms from much of Colorado and New Mexico into just about all of Texas, as well as southern Louisiana and all but eastern portions of Oklahoma. However, a cold front gradually sinking southward through the Florida Peninsula brings the risk for showers and storms, especially towards South Florida, but also including areas as far north as Orlando. There can be a shower or two around today for portions of eastern Washington and Oregon, as well as much of northern Idaho, as a fast-moving storm continues to press inland. Otherwise, the heat continues to turn up in the Central Valley of California and portions of the desert southwest. Dry conditions build into more of the southeast, as the mid-Atlantic and northeast also stay dry, with an offshore storm churning the waters from southeastern Virginia through the Georgia coast, with rough surf, dangerous rip currents, perhaps even some coastal flooding. I'm AccuWeather.com meteorologist LaTroy Thornton.
5: 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There's bipartisan criticism of President Trump's surprise pick to be the nation's acting national intelligence chief, replacing the departing Tulsi Gabbard. Washington correspondent Sagar Magani reports the choice has some GOP.

0: It's 5 till America in the Morning continues. Longtime CBS News 60 Minutes correspondent Scott Pelley has been fired by the network after clashing with the show's new executive producer. America in the Morning's Jeff McKay tells us what led to the surprise firing.
1: On Monday, the 60 Minutes staff met in New York City with their new executive producer, Nick Bilton, chosen by CBS News editor-in-chief Barry Weiss as one of the number of changes to the news program that's been on the air for 57 years. Bilton replaced executive producer Tanya Simon, who was let go along with correspondents Cecilia Vega and Sharon Alfonsi. At the Monday meeting, Pelley, who at one time was the CBS evening news anchor and managing editor, criticized the changes made, saying Weiss was, quote, murdering 60 Minutes and that, quote, she does not love this place, she was brought in to kill it and is doing exactly that. Pelley also openly questioned Bilton's qualifications to oversee 60 Minutes. Just over 24 hours after that meeting that Bilton stormed out of, he informed Pelley of his termination Tuesday evening, writing in a note that his employment was, quote, terminated for cause effective immediately. The Hollywood Reporter is reporting that Pelley received a note in his firing saying, quote, yesterday you hijacked my first meeting with the staff to disparage me, my qualifications, and my intentions with remarkable incivility and contempt. With Pelley's exit, along with that of Vega, Alfonsi, and Anderson Cooper, who resigned last week, the show is now down to three correspondents, Leslie Stahl, Bill Whitaker, and John Wertheim. I'm Jeff McKay.
0: A majority of the artists announced for the Freedom 250 concert in Washington, D.C. have dropped out, and some are speaking out. Entertainment reporter Kevin Carr explains.
2: The concert series for the Great American State Fair in Washington, D.C. is in trouble. Artists started distancing themselves from the event hours after the lineup was announced last week. First, Young MC posted on social media that he would not perform at a politicized event. Shortly afterwards, Morris Day did the same. This snowballed over the weekend, with country star Martina McBride, Poison frontman Bret Michaels, and others canceling. Most of the artists said they were told the event would not be political, and Michaels said he had security concerns. On Saturday, President Trump lashed out at the artists on Truth Social, suggesting he would turn the event into a political rally. The cancellations continued into this week, with Fab Morvan of Milli Vanilli speaking to CNN.
3: I'm not into politics, so you hear it first here. I'm not attending June 26th celebration.
2: Not all artists were as delicate. Former CNC Music Factory lead rapper Freedom Williams posted a profanity-laden video from his bathroom saying he wouldn't be bullied into dropping out and that he would perform anywhere.
4: You keep pushing me, I'll do the show in North Korea.
2: On Monday, Vanilla Ice told CBS's The Daily Report that he was all in.
5: It's simple as a pimple for me. There's nothing to it. It's the birthday of America, 250 years.
2: Then he echoed Williams' desire to perform for anyone.
5: Yes, I'd go play for anybody. Putin, whoever you want. I go to Iran. Don't matter.
2: I'm Kevin Carr.
0: And that's our show for today, Wednesday, June 3rd, 2026. America in the Morning is produced by Jeff McKay. I'm John Trout. This is Westwood One.
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8: Breaking news this hour from Town Hall. I'm Rich Thomason. He's the leader of the pack, at least so far. Roughly 55% of the vote counted. Trump-endorsed Republican Steve Hilton is in the lead in the California gubernatorial primary.
9: To every single person who voted for me and every single person who voted in this election. election, whether you voted for me or not. I am here for you, for every single one of you.
8: Hilton could face Democrat Javier Becerra in November in the Los Angeles mayor's contest.
10: I just want to take a minute to tell you how much I love you so much.
8: Democrat incumbent Karen Bass leading as the vote count goes on, with Spencer Pratt close behind.
11: I'm going to continue to work hard, learn everything I need to learn, build my teams, show all the experience I'm going to surround myself with.
8: The latest primaries took place in a half dozen states. The U.S. Supreme Court has spoken. Alabama will be able to use a new GOP-friendly congressional map in this year's elections. The Trump administration is throwing in the towel on a proposed $1.8 billion fund to compensate those who say they were prosecuted for purely political reasons.
12: There was a fund. Remember, the fund wasn't set up yet. There were no commissioners named. There was no claims made yet. So, yes, we're not moving forward with the fund. I'm not sure what that means to sign documents reversing. There's nothing to reverse. We're not moving forward with the fund.
8: Acting Attorney General Todd Blanch asked about the matter during congressional testimony the other day. Another challenge to the fragile U.S.-Iran ceasefire, with both sides exchanging fire in the Persian Gulf once again. And Kuwait says its international airport has now partially reopened after an Iranian attack. It is a mixed picture on Wall Street at the moment. The Dow futures are down 212 points, while the NASDAQ futures are up 40 points. S&P futures down 11. More on these stories at townhall.com.
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8: So, you lift weights? Good. For you.
14: The researchers looked at data from nearly 150,000 people over 30 years. They found those doing 90 minutes to 2 hours of weight training weekly lowered the risk of death from any cause by 13%. This was 19% lower for cardiovascular disease, such as from a heart attack or stroke, and 27% lower for a neurological disease. This observational study doesn't distinguish between cause and effect, but the researchers say there's growing evidence about the benefits of combining aerobic exercise and strength training.
8: And that's the BBC's Dominic Hughes. At least 22 civilians killed, 138 others wounded, the result of one of the latest Russian attacks, a massive aerial attack on Kiev and other cities in Ukraine. The assault with hundreds of drones and dozens of missiles began overnight, continued into the daylight hours. News and analysis at townhall.com. There is speculation these people could be treasure hunters, although it's far from the most pleasant place to search for lost loot.
15: A series of bizarre sightings of people popping in and out of New York's sewer system recently has authorities wondering what exactly is going on. Video shows at least three cases where groups of people have been spotted in the night entering and exiting the sewers in Brooklyn and Queens. Experts say going down in the sewers, illegal and extremely dangerous, and not all that pleasing to the sense of smell either. Jason Walker reporting.
8: CBS News has fired longtime 60 Minutes correspondent Scott Pelley. Came a day after he reportedly said that editor-in-chief Barry Weiss was, his phrase, murdering the show, and accused its new producer of having slender qualifications for the job. Townhall.com.
16: Good morning. 6:05's the time. Jackson here in for Patty, and we've got Laura Lockwood, weatherology meteorologist, on the phone. Good morning, Laura. How are you today?
17: Good morning. I'm doing pretty good. Yourself?
16: Very good. Also, looking like a nice day again.
17: Yeah, indeed, indeed. Now, if you are heading further west, be aware it does kind of go downhill pretty quick as you hit the border. They have some very unsettled weather there, and that'll continue to be the main area of concern here as we head through the day. Eastern Dakota is extreme western Minnesota, just like those that first line of counties right near the border there. Most of the activity will remain focused just to our west, but we'll continue to monitor that as we head through the day here. Now, tonight into tomorrow, that activity does slide into our backyard, so we'll continue to monitor that as well. A couple of these storms could be a little stronger, so keep a very watchful eye. And just remember, even if they're not severe, when thunder roars, you want to be heading indoors. And we'll continue to see this unsettled weather here as we finish out the work week. Good news is the weekend shaping up to be pretty nice, lots of sunshine, pretty dry weather. But until then, a little unsettled weather does work its way into the area here. So today, pretty decent. We'll have a few clouds, occasional sun, 82 for a high. And then tonight, those showers and storms move into the area, low 61. We'll have a slight chance of a spotty shower storm here Thursday, high of 82. Then chance of showers and storms on Friday with a high of 81. Saturday and Sunday, lots of sunshine with highs in the mid to upper 80s. I'm meteorologist Laura Lockwood.
16: Thanks, Laura. Have a good day.
17: You too. Bye-bye.
16: It is right now 64 degrees in the lakes area, mostly clear. It was a beautiful sunrise. The wind is out of the south at 9 miles an hour with our 64. Humidity 49%, barometer 30.19, and sunset this evening will be 9:06. The sun came up at 5:33. And we're at 6:07. 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We're going to do this.
18: This is Tracy Weaver. Welcome to Prayer Life. Our prayer focus this week is praying for our local church. And today we want to pray for the unity in our churches. Men and women, we can have arguments and there can be factions and divisions over such petty things, really meaningless issues. The Bible calls the body of Christ to be bound together in love. Paul writes in Ephesians 4, make every effort to keep the unity of the Spirit through the bond of peace. And in Colossians, he writes, put on love, which binds them together in perfect unity. Father God, we pray for our local churches. Lord, we pray that we might more fully reflect the reality of our relationship with you. Lord, you love us unconditionally and have forgiven us everything. You call for us, your sons and daughters, to love each other in the same way, to forgive, to bear with one another, and to love each other. May we do that with a deeper sense of passion. We pray it in Jesus' name. Amen. 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
28: Weather radar this morning is showing an area of rain
0: in, let's see, eastern North Dakota and central to eastern South Dakota. We'll find out the effect that will have on most of our listening area upcoming.
1: Also, we'll talk more about the American Coalition for Ethanol and some of their key priorities this summer. The World Pork Expo gets underway. We'll have a preview. Dan Lemke will be there as well with reports.
0: And soybeans up 4 cents or so. Soybeans or corn is mixed and wheat a little bit lower. We'll check that out as well.
1: And we'll be back with your markets in a moment.
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3: It's been said that information is power. 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
0: And time now to check the markets on the Linder Farm Network. Stock market down 160. Class 3 milk futures, June 16.19 down 4. July 16.74 down 2. August 17.27 down 3.
1: Cash cheese, barrels and blacks, no change. Barrels 144, blacks 147 and a half. And the national weighted average on barrels and gilts, 95.57. Up 171.
0: On the Board of Trade, at the close yesterday, July corn down 3.5, July beans down 15.5, and July wheat down 5.75. In the overnight trade, July corn 440, down 0.5 cent. December 467, up 0.5 cent. July soybeans 11.69 3/4, up 4.5. November 11.81 5, up 3.75. And July wheat 601 3/4. Down 1.25. Mercantile exchange at the close yesterday. June live cattle down 132. June lean hogs up 67 points.
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0: Corn, soybean, and wheat futures were lower on Tuesday. Tom Lilja, Progressive Ag Fargo, says crop conditions and weather were the focus of the trade.
7: Relentless selling pressure in the grains. Oncoming seasonal harvest pressure with the winter wheat crop starting. So it's a seasonal that typically happens this time of year. First crop condition ratings of the year were out. Corn was rated at 67% good to excellent. Soybeans at 66%. Those were both 2 to 4% below the five-year averages. There's also a number of weather reports that an El Nino June through August, there's about an 80% chance of that developing. And typically El Ninos favor above average U.S. yields for corn and soybeans.
0: And concern about the New World screwworm pest moving closer to the U.S. was a major topic for the cattle industry.
7: You know, the cattle, there's just been a lot of reports on New World screwworm. There was a report that there was a case detected 1 mile from the U.S.-Mexican border. USDA came out later and stated that that was an unconfirmed report. But, you know, there's just a lot of chatter with that. That seems to be moving the markets. Box beef values were up a little bit this morning, 98 cents. Hog side of it, we actually traded to a six-month low early in the session, but they did recover. Pork cutout values were up strong, $2.53 higher.
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0: Well, the World Pork Expo gets underway in Iowa this morning at the Iowa State Fairgrounds. Iowa farmer Ken Rasmussen is on the National Pork Board and talks about some of the highlights.
10: So World Pet Expo is an awesome place to collaborate with your other producers and industry leaders and executives and understand what the new emerging technologies and just the new things that are going on in this, the tent, the National Pork Board tent and other hospitality tents are a great time to sit down and have a conversation with other producers and industry leaders.
0: Rasmussen said there are learning opportunities for people at the World Pork Expo.
10: I really would like to see people attend some of the Pork Academy breakout sessions so they can learn what their checkoff dollars are doing here at National Pork Board. You know, we'll have everything from economic outlooks from Lee Schultz with EverEgg, and Dr. Newman will be talking about the market growth along with Jose. And then we'll have some human nutrition breakout sessions with Dr. HR. And there's several. There's some really good information that to be had and to know where your checkoff dollars are going and how they're being utilized here at the National Pork Board.
0: So again, World Pork Expo gets underway this morning, today and tomorrow at the Iowa State Fairgrounds in Des Moines. 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
1: It's been a busy spring for the American Coalition for Ethanol. According to Katie Muckenhern, ACE Vice President of Public Affairs, she says they're turning their attention now to the Senate for action on E15 year-round nationwide.
11: Exactly what we're trying to accomplish, you know, building off that momentum, like you said, the House approving of the Nationwide Consumer and Fuel Retailer Choice Act in, you know, a bipartisan vote. You know, we're now turning to the Senate, and, you know, there's limited legislative days left. And so, you know, the time to act is now, and discussions are happening, and we're engaging with Senate leaders on finding a path forward, particularly as, you know, consumers can continue to get hit here with high gas prices. And of course, we have the distressed farm economy, and, but luckily, you know, we have bipartisan support. Majority Leader Thune is very supportive. The White House is, of course, President Trump is supportive. So, hoping we can find a path forward here in the coming months.
1: Muckenhern says the coalition is urging guidance on the 45Z clean fuel production credit and the farming practices that comply with the credit.
11: Yeah, our message is mainly focused on, you know, we need to get guidance out now. And ACE has particularly been pushing for clarity on how producers can monetize low-carbon farming practices. So back in February, Treasury and the IRS, they released their proposed regulations that sort of begin to address how the clean fuel production tax credit will work, but we just need more clarity. And so that's what our testimony really focused on was that piece of the low carbon farming practice piece and as well as our comments that we submitted in April. And, you know, we also expect and need a new version of the Department of Energy's 45Z CF GREET model. And we expect to see that sometime soon. So that's another thing we asked for in our testimony. And then we're also expecting technical guidelines for the production of regenerative agriculture biofuel feedstocks and USDA's that their feedstock carbon intensity calculator. They sent their finalized rule to OMB, I think at the beginning of April. And so we're hoping to see that final rule from USDA here very shortly.
1: And representatives from ACE are at the International Fuel Ethanol Workshop and Expo in St. Louis this week.
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0: EPA Secretary Lee Zeldin has vowed to dismantle standard federal mandates on diesel exhaust fluid systems. He said those mandates are flawed and cause farmers great difficulty during peak operating windows every year.
13: When a tractor goes down in the middle of a harvest, it results in lost time and lost money, great frustration. And a lot of these farmers are working to survive and working very hard to survive on extremely low margins. And sometimes the good years are shockingly lower margins than Americans who are not farmers may not realize. And many of the bad years, you're looking at farmers really all across the country and here in Oklahoma who actually don't get a chance to pay themselves at all.
1: The American Soybean Association welcomed the administration's decision to reduce tariffs on agricultural machinery. Scott Metzger, ASA president and Ohio farmer, says lowering costs on critical equipment and parts is a positive step for soybean farmers and all of agriculture at a time when producers continue to face significant financial pressure.
0: And crops are progressing in the Nobles and Martin County area, according to Liz Stahl, University of Minnesota Extension educator.
14: Yeah, everything's been moving along. You know, here we've got some nice heat, and boy, yesterday, and actually, you know, like I live around the Martin County area, we had like just a downpour of about an inch and a half of rain, and that just soaked right in, and you can just see things greening up. So we've been in that abnormally dry category, so it has been nice to get these shots of rain. I'll be over to Lamberton this afternoon. They've gotten less rain, you know, again, so they're still looking for more moisture too. So there's a lot of areas looking for more moisture yet, but we've had just enough, you know, to keep things going along here so far.
1: And Dairyland seed agronomist Brian Weller says it's an important time for corn development.
15: You know, some of the earlier planted corn, we were at a solid V3 late last week on the corn crop, and as of this morning, we're pushing past V4, and with the amount of GDUs we've had in the last couple of days here, you know, we're going to be pushing V5 real quick on corn. And that's kind of an important time period when the growing point, you know, is out of the ground, and we start determining the number of kernels or rows around in that corn cob in that ear. So pretty critical. You know, if every two rows around increases the corn yield by 13%. So having good weather now is very important with adequate moisture and fertilizer. We definitely need that.
1: And Weller did say some of the recently planted soybean plants are just emerging, with the earlier planted beans at V2 to V3.
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0: The dicamba use cutoff date is coming up June 12th for Minnesota farmers who plan on spraying south of I-94 and June 30th for those north of I-94. Darren Hefty says don't wait till the last minute.
16: Yeah, the deadline dates on dicamba are interesting. So we've seen over the years with different deadlines like that, where just like everything else in life, some guys say, well, I still have plenty of time, and they wait until the last day, and then the last day or two, it's too windy or it's too hot or conditions just aren't right. Don't put yourself in that spot. Get out in front of it if you intend to use some dicamba. Obviously, the safest times to use it are days like now, where it's 80 degrees rather than when it's 90. Days where the wind is very light, where the wind is blowing away from any sensitive crops, and when the crop is a lot smaller. So if you're going to do it sooner rather than later. Obviously, we got a lot of options in Xtend Flex soybeans that we can use, including Liberty. But if you're going to use dicamba, we like it now. If the residual is there, then it's going to work for probably a couple of weeks, depending on rainfall. So that's kind of a good thing, too.
0: That's Darren Hefty, Hefty Seed and Ag PhD. Quick check of markets. July corn steady, December up 3/4. July soybeans up 5, November up 3 3/4. And July wheat is steady. We'll have weather coming next.
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1: 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This farm is located northwest of the city of Worthington and is being offered as one parcel. The auction will be held on Thursday, June 4th at 11 a.m. at the Chandler Community Center in Chandler. 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
0: And today's weather is brought to you by Peterson Farm Seed. Let's bring in our meteorologist, Corey Hargith. And Corey, we've been hearing reports about rain later in the week. How's it look for today and the next several days?
18: Yeah, so for most of Minnesota, it looks like we will stay on the quiet side here for today, Lynn. We'll see chances for some showers and thunderstorms getting into later tonight, especially in west central southwestern Minnesota. But we are starting out fairly mild across the state here this morning. Temperatures in the 60s for the entire state till you get into the far northeastern corner where temperatures along Lake Superior are in the lower 50s here to start the day. But most of us are going to climb back into the lower to middle 80s by this afternoon, despite normal highs largely being in the lower to mid 70s here for early June. Now we will see a few clouds move into western sides or portions of the state for the second half of the day as showers and thunderstorms do begin to form in South Dakota this afternoon, some of which could be strong to severe as they move east into tonight. Now it looks like, at least initially, these storms will be more of the elevated nature, meaning large hail is going to be our primary threat, with damaging winds not all that far behind it, and there will be a chance for an isolated tornado or two, but it does look like that will mostly stay in the Dakotas here as we go into later on today. Now, based on the current outlooks, the greatest threat for severe weather in Minnesota is going to be in the western portion of the state from Pipestone up to Marshall, Alexandria, and Thief River Falls before any remaining storms are then expected to drop below severe limits as they push further.

0: Thunderstorms then will return for the latter half of Thursday as we once again eye temperatures in the lower 80s and overnight lows fall back to the lower 60s as rainfall chances continue into the overnight hours and towards Friday, where more rainfall is expected. But by the time all is said and done, it looks like the southwestern and west central portions of Minnesota will, those areas that, of course, need the moisture the most at this point, will have the best chance of picking up some significant rainfall of an inch or more, while areas further to the east will likely have to settle for just a couple of tenths of an inch. But sunshine looks to return for the weekend as we warm back up again. Highs in the middle 80s for Saturday and some upper 80s make an appearance by Sunday, with more rainfall chances going into the latter half of Sunday and into early parts of next week. So hopefully we'll finally get into some of that moisture that we are definitely needing. A lot of us did end May anywhere between 1 and 3 inches below average just for the month. And we got some parts of southern Minnesota that are running between 4 and 6 inches below average for the year at this point.
1: So is this kind of a normal year or abnormal, or what's your take on it?
0: As far as the dryness is concerned, I guess to me it's almost become a bit of a normal, because we have been starting out fairly dry here for the last few years, and unfortunately we start to see more of those drought conditions, and we are starting to see more of the abnormally dry categories showing up across the region based on the latest drought monitor released last week.
1: I know one thing the dry conditions have done, the biting insects are doing very well this year.
0: Yeah, they really are. It's hard to really even be outside for a long period of time before they start nipping at you a little bit. And unfortunately, that just comes with the warmer weather usually.
1: I guess so. Mosquitoes, gnats, you name it, and they're biting. So today's weather is brought to you by Peterson Farm Seed. That's going to wrap it up. Thanks for joining us on the Linder Farm Network.
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5: Like Mike. Good morning. It is 6:36 today, Wednesday already. It is the 3rd of June. Weatherology says look for a high of 82 today, some clouds and a south wind at 10 to 20. So far this morning, at least partly cloudy, but we're seeing a little sun too, and 64 degrees. Wind is out of the south, 9 miles an hour. Time for what's going on in the news. Good morning, Mark Anthony.
6: Yeah, good morning to you, Jackson. Good morning, everyone. Coming up in this newscast, an elderly man has been found safe after going missing yesterday in Carlisle, and some thunderstorms will be possible later today with a slight risk of severe weather across parts of our area. And another teen has drowned on a lake in Minnesota, and officials remind everyone that it's never too late to learn how to swim. We'll have more on those stories, but first, 5 people were reportedly injured following a crash near Sauk Center. The Stearns County Sheriff's Office says they were notified about that crash in Sauk Center Township. According to the report, when deputies arrived, they found a pickup in the east ditch. A 41-year-old woman from Sauk Center was reportedly traveling northbound along County Road 186 when she lost control of the truck and left the roadway. She, along with 4 passengers, were injured and taken to area hospitals. Officials say alcohol and speed are believed to be factors in that crash. And yesterday morning, the Douglas County Sheriff's Office received a call from Lynn Lohman reporting that her elderly husband, Paul, who suffers from dementia, was missing from their home in Carlisle. Douglas County deputies responded and learned Paul was missing for close to 1 hour.

0: hour and was last seen approaching a neighbor's home. There were already several neighbors on foot and using ATVs looking for Paul when deputies arrived. The Loman house was immediately checked to be certain Paul hadn't returned home already, and then the search for Paul was expanded. An emergency alert was issued to those within a 3-mile radius to be watchful for Paul. After nearly 4 hours of searching, Paul was located safe at a neighbor's home. Sheriff Troy Wolber's son talked about that search with me last night.
1: We were able to call Stearns County and ask for assistance. They have a bloodhound, so their handler brought the bloodhound over, started a track. The dog actually tracked right to the door of a house, and he was located inside the house, and he was physically fine, and he was returned home from there. So it was really worked out well and saved us a lot of time as far as putting people on the ground and doing a full ground search.
0: By the way, the Douglas County Sheriff's Office thanks everyone who responded to assist in that search. And on Monday evening, the Kandiwai County Sheriff's Office responded to a reported motor vehicle crash with a payloader in Green Lake Township near Spicer. According to the report, a passenger van driven by a 44-year-old Spicer man with his family was traveling southbound on County Road 9 when it attempted to avoid a large payloader that was crossing the roadway in front of them. The van reportedly struck that payloader in the bucket area. Officials say there were 5 occupants in the passenger van, and all were taken to the hospital with non-life-threatening injuries. And a teenager has drowned in a lake in Wright County. The sheriff's office says on Monday, deputies were dispatched to Pleasant Lake in Carina Township. There they found an overturned kayak near the public access and dock on the north side of the lake where several people were fishing. Witnesses say the 18-year-old from Watkins was fishing from a kayak near the public access, and he reportedly fell from the kayak and drowned. And with the recent drownings also on Lake Emily in northern Minnesota, the DNR wants adults to learn that learning water safety skills can save lives. Spokeswoman Lisa Dugan says age shouldn't be a barrier to swimming lessons.
2: If you're not comfortable in your swimming ability and you're heading out to the lake or to a river for swimming, take a swimming lesson just to give yourself that like base education on what to do when you're in the water.
0: By the way, Dugan says if you're not a strong swimmer, consider bringing a swimming buddy with you to the beach to help in case of a water emergency. Officials remind everyone that the water temps still remain cold despite being first week in June. And a former deputy at the Swift County Sheriff's Office will be allowed to keep his canine for a price. The Swift County Board of Commissioners, at their meeting on Tuesday, unanimously approved transferring ownership of Canine Red to his handler, Sheriff's Deputy Steve Herkinson, for $5,000. Red recently became the focus of debate when Deputy Hankinson submitted his resignation via email to the county's Human Services and Resources Officer while accepting another position. In his resignation email, the deputy asked to purchase the canine and the equipment for Canine Red for $1. Now, the deputy has been the dog's handler since the dog was purchased back in March of 2022. The county invested more than $10,000 to acquire the dog. The sheriff's office estimated that more than $50,000 had been invested in the dog's care. The sheriff there offered the now approved purchase option after obtaining the $5,000 evaluation from a kennel where the dog was purchased. By the way, Canine Red is currently just over 5 years old. And the National Weather Service does say a line or a cluster of thunderstorms is expected to spread east from the Dakotas later on today. A few of those cells may be strong to severe, with the main hazards being severe winds and large hail. The threat will diminish as those storms progress to the east through the state. Additional storms are expected tomorrow and again on Friday. Stay with us for the latest. And starting today, weather permitting, utility crews will begin a project to install overhead power lines across Highway 29 south of Alexandria and I-94 east of the Bergen Lake Rest Area. That's according to MnDOT. Motorists in the Alexandria area can expect the following starting today through June 6, lane closures on Highway 29 near the I-94 interchange. Then next Monday, lane closures on I-94 in both directions. When the power lines are installed across each highway, traffic will be stopped periodically for up to 15 minutes. MnDOT reminds drivers to slow down work zones, avoid distractions, and obey all traffic control signs. And winning your party endorsement at the state convention isn't as important as it used to be. Carleton College political analyst Stephen Scheer says we are only one of 14 states with a party endorsement process.
3: Most states just have a primary, and the winner of the primary becomes the nominee for the general election. Minnesota has long had a party endorsement process, and as we can see, it's become increasingly controversial because of the choices made by these endorsing conventions.
0: But by the way, Kendall Qualls had 2 days to celebrate the Republican endorsement for governor before Lisa Daymuth jumped back into that primary race. And AAA Minnesota is launching a new campaign to help parents better understand e-bikes and e-scooters. Trauma surgeon Dr. Julie Venezuela says helmets are an absolute must for anyone riding.
4: There are different helmets available for the type of class of micromobility scooter or e-bike. And you have to do your research and ensure you understand how fast that scooter or e-bike can go and what kind of helmet should go with it.
0: By the way, in Minnesota, riders under the age of 18 are required to wear a helmet. Riders must be 15 to ride a Class 3 e-bike. And a Minnesota congressman is pushing to rename a post office in honor of an NFL legend. Representative Brad Finstad has introduced a bill to rename the Austin Post Office the John Madden Memorial Post Office. Madden was born in Austin, Minnesota, back in 1936. The Madden family is also backing this effort and calling it a meaningful way to remember him in his birthplace. And the Minnesota Lynx are enjoying a few days off. The Lynx are coming off a 111-77 rout over Phoenix on Monday night. In that win, Courtney Williams scored 30 points. She hit the 30-point mark for the fifth time in her career and the first time since 2021. Lynx head coach Cheryl Reeve on a great performance from the second unit of her team.
5: They really executed, whether it was off the board in a timeout, whatever we were running. I thought they did simple things, largely. And so, again, I'm happy for them because, you know, when you're in our practices and, you know, we practiced yesterday here on the road and, you know, we're on them pretty hard because we really believe they can help us. And so that's the group that we challenge the most. And so I was excited for them to get an opportunity to find success in the game. They focused on doing little things well, and that's the key to success.
0: By the way, the Lynx are now 7-2 on the season. They are on a three-game homestand, which starts tomorrow night against Golden State. That's a look at your news. I'm Mark Anthony.
6: Thanks, Mark.
0: You bet.
6: Talk to you soon.
0: Right.
6: And it is 6:48. Good morning, Wednesday. Weatherology says high 82 this afternoon with some clouds and some possibility of rain and maybe even thunderstorm activity. Right now, 64 with some sun and a south wind at 9 miles an hour. 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
7: Occasionally need vaccines, ointments, and other medications to keep them healthy. 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
10: Sharps containers often have tools on the top of them to cut a needle off or a different tool to detach a needle from a syringe. 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
6: 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It is 6:52. I'm Jackson, and here's what's going on. The KXRA community calendar at the Encore Center today. Transition team meeting, it says 8:30 to 10. We've got billiards from 9 to 3, Bridge B at 12:30, and also Mahjong at 12:30, and a card bingo from 1 to 2:30. 414 Hawthorne is the address for Encore. 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Contact Meals on Wheels by the end of the day, 762-4280. 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It'll be tomorrow from 8 to 7, Friday from 8 to 5, and then the garage sale is Saturday from 7 to 3 at the Runestone Community Center to benefit Love Inc. of Douglas County and Mercy Orphanage in India. 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What else? Daughters of Isabella's annual salad luncheon is tomorrow from 11 a.m. to 1 p.m. at the Great Hall at St. Mary's. 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And that is a look at the KXRA community calendar. I will have funeral announcements coming up here in just a minute.
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6: 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Carol Ray Severson Schlosser, age 83, of Carlos, died on Sunday, May 31st. Memorial service will be held at 11 o'clock tomorrow morning, Thursday, June 4th, at Trinity Lutheran Church in Carlos. Visitation 1 hour prior to the service. Arrangements with Anderson Funeral Home for Carol Schlosser, age 83. Donna M. Martin, age 69, of Glenwood, died on Thursday, May 21st. A memorial service will be held at 11 a.m., Thursday, June 4th at Glenwood Lutheran Church. Visitation will be 1 hour prior to the service, and arrangements are with Hoplin Hitchcock Funeral Home for Donna Martin, age 69, of Glenwood. LaVon Bonnie H. Quinn, age 86, of Alexandria, formerly of Silver Bay, died on Monday, May 11th. A celebration of life service will be held at 11 a.m. on Thursday, June 4th at Lind Family Funeral Home in Alexandria. Visitation will be 1 hour prior to the service for Bonnie Quinn, age 86, of Alexandria. Mark Vanderwerf, age 67, of Alexandria, died Friday, May 29th. A Mass of Christian Burial will be Friday, June 5th, 11 a.m. at St. Mary's Catholic Church. Visitation on Thursday the 4th from 4 to 7 p.m. again at St. Mary's, with a parish prayer service at 4 o'clock, and a visitation will continue 1 hour prior to the Mass at church on Friday. Arrangements with Anderson Funeral Home for Mark Vanderwerf, age 67, of Alexandria. Ronald Alvin Roth, age 79, died on Friday, May 15th. The Celebration of Life Open House will be held from 4 to 6:30 p.m. on Friday, June 5th at Roy Hetland Funeral Home in Osakis. That Celebration of Life will start with the Words of Remembrance at 4 o'clock. And again, that is for Ronald Roth, age 79. Anthony Tony Macala, age 68, of Cantonment, Florida, formerly of Alexandria, died on January 6th. Tony was the brother of Cindy Yell of Alexandria. Funeral service will be held at 1 o'clock in the afternoon on Saturday, June 13th, at Oscar Lake Lutheran Church of rural Farwell. Military honors will be accorded, and visitation will be 1 hour prior to the service. Arrangements with the family for Tony Macala, age 68, of Cantonment, Florida, and formerly of Alexandria. Matthew Matt Van Watermeulen, age 43, of Alexandria, died on Sunday, May 31st. Funeral service, 11 a.m. on Saturday, June 13th at Eagle Lake Church of Battle Lake. Visitation will be on Friday the 12th from 4 to 7 p.m. at Anderson Funeral Home. And visitation also 1 hour prior to the service at the church on that Saturday for Matt Van Watermeulen, age 43, of Alexandria. Those are your funeral announcements, and you are listening to People Radio, KXRA Alexandria, brought to you by Leaf Valley Mercantile, a great place to meet with great things to eat, burgers, roasted chicken, and more. It is 7 o'clock.
19: Breaking news this hour from Town Hall. Amrit Thomason. In California, it could be a Hilton-Becerra runoff. The two gubernatorial candidates running neck and neck as vote counting goes on. Following yesterday's primary, Tom Steyer brings up the rear. Los Angeles Democratic Mayor Karen Bass will likely advance to the general election and will likely be challenged by Spencer Pratt, a registered Republican who is running as an independent. One of this year's most closely watched House midterms is in New Jersey. Democrat Rebecca Bennett will challenge incumbent Republican Congressman Tom Kaine Jr. come November. Kuwait briefly shut down its main airport after Iranian drones heavily damaged a terminal building and left one person dead. The latest salvo in a series of back-and-forth attacks by Tehran and Washington that have strained the fragile ceasefire. Ukraine has sent a reminder of sorts to Russian President Putin. We're still here and we're still a force to be reckoned with.
20: Ukrainian President Volodymyr Zelensky says on social media that long-range drones flew more than 600 miles to hit an oil terminal in St. Petersburg, setting it ablaze. Clouds of black smoke rose over the city's port after the attack. Russian authorities said only that the Ukrainian drone strike targeted the city's infrastructure without providing further details. Although the city airport briefly suspended flights overnight because of the attack, authorities also cut off mobile internet services. Putin said to speak on Friday at an economic forum in St. Petersburg that the Kremlin views as a prestige event, although major Western investors and officials will stay away. I'm Charles Villethesma.
19: The Trump administration plans tariffs of 10% or more on some major trading partners following an investigation. It focused on forced labor. Watching Wall Street this morning, the Dow features down 117 points. More on these stories at townhall.com.
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19: Parts of Japan are being pounded by a powerful storm.
1: Tropical storm Changni is moving up the Pacific coastline towards central Japan as authorities warn of flooding, mudslides, and overflowing rivers. Evacuations have been ordered for more than 350,000 people, including parts of Tokyo. More than 800 domestic and international flights have been canceled so far, with local transport, including the Shinkansen bullet trains, also facing disruptions. Officials are urging residents to continue to monitor advisories.
19: The BBC's Krumi Mori. Three Australian appeals court judges have reserved a decision on whether an activist can prosecute King Charles for alleged genocide of Australia's indigenous peoples. The plaintiff turned to the Supreme Court of Appeal in Victoria after two lower courts had rejected his bid to launch a private prosecution of the monarch. News and analysis at townhall.com. A couple of major college conferences are withholding support for a college sports bill. It's pending in Congress.
2: The two biggest conferences in college sports say they do not support the current version of a bipartisan bill designed to regulate an industry struggling for answers in a quickly changing era in which some players make millions. The Southeastern and Big Ten conferences said the bill leaves critical issues unresolved, including not meaningfully preempting state laws with a federal one. That's long been considered a key element for a measure to get support from the NCAA and the conferences. A Senate Commerce Committee hearing about the bill is scheduled for Wednesday. I'm Geffen Coolball.
19: Macy's reporting its fourth consecutive quarter of comparable sales gains. The department store says an overhaul of its merchandise and improved customer service drove more spending by its customers. More on these stories, townhall.com.

0: I'm looking at the video.
1: Oh, are you?
0: It's okay. Pretty, yeah, considering what they do now.
1: Oh, you too.
0: Yeah.
1: Yeah.
0: Yeah. And anybody
1: the
0: that
1: vocals
0: does
1: sound a little different from Bono, but
0: that's a very young Bono.
1: Yeah, you can tell.
0: 1980.
1: Okay.
0: That was their first record deal.
1: Okay.
0: The first, well, not the first single, the second single, but their first hit called I Will Follow. And then, yeah.
1: Yeah, we got to see you two, was it pre-COVID or shortly after where things started opening up again? I'd have to double check the exact year, but yeah, it was a good show. Mm-hmm. Tracy's not a huge U2 fan. The Joshua Tree album, that was one of my favorite albums for a while during that era.
0: Yeah, well, they got so that was 1980. Then they signed a new deal with the same company in 93, where they're going to do six more albums, $60 million.
1: Wow.
0: And 25% royalties, so,
1: not a bad deal.
0: Yeah, they've been good. they've done well.
1: Yeah. Can't remember, was that, what label that was? Was it Polydor?
0: Island.
1: Oh, that was Island Records. Okay.
0: Yeah. Wild stuff.
1: Yeah, for sure.
0: I'm sure they never thought. I mean, their dream, is to be a world
1: phenomena.
0: Yeah.
1: Yeah.
0: But they never thought it would happen, I'm sure.
1: Yeah.
0: Not like...
1: It did?
0: I'm sure nobody goes, I want to be a world phenomenon, but I don't think it's ever going to happen.
1: Mm.
0: Or not like, this is not how I expected it to be when it happens.
1: Mm. Yeah.
0: So, I heard you do that story about the John Madden Memorial Post Office. At first I was like, well, that's kind of weird. Oh, he was born there.
1: Yeah.
0: Okay.
1: Yeah.
0: Makes more sense.
1: Mm-hmm.
0: I think that's a nice gesture.
1: I'm trying to recall how long he actually, just like, I'm trying to think here now. I'm going to do a John Madden. How long did he live in Austin?
0: You said he was born in 36.
1: Correct, yeah. So I was thinking coincides with what would have been his 90th birthday this year.
0: Yeah.
1: He live in Austin. So the other person I was thinking, he lived there his first 5 years, but Marion Ross was born in Wilmer, lived there for a time.
0: Okay.
1: And I've talked to her and we offered because Tracy's mom and dad are buried at the same cemetery and Marion's getting older and she does, it's her sister's buried at the same cemetery in Wilmer.
0: Okay.
1: And I had offered to, kind of look out for that in the coming years to help her out. And she was sweet. She was one of those people that, you and I, that same era, we grew up watching Happy Days and such a sweet lady. And again, she has those roots here. She spent a lot of time in Albert Lea too.
0: Okay.
1: But I'm looking for Marion. Where are you, Marion?
0: And how old is Marion now?
1: She's 90s. Yeah. Oh, here she is. So I interviewed her last time was 2023.
0: Okay.
1: Yeah.
0: Not that long ago.
1: No. When you think about it. But yeah. Sweet lady.
0: Cool.
1: I was waiting for it to load. It's not loading for me as quickly as I would like on the fly here. You know how that goes.
0: Yeah. Yep.
1: But she said in it, I asked her, sit on it, Mark. That was always the line. Sit on it, Potsy, or whatever. But
0: she didn't get to say that often.
1: No.
0: But she did a few times, right?
1: She did, yeah. Oh, now it's not finding the path, it says.
0: Ah.
1: Well, that's weird.
0: Yeah.
1: But anyway.
0: They're doing robot things all over the place now, of course.
1: Oh, yeah.
0: And they actually, out at one city in California, they have sidewalk assessment robots.
1: Mm.
0: So I don't know how.
1: Sidewalk assessment.
0: Sidewalk assessment. I suppose they're going, is this crumbly here? Do we need to do, you know? I don't know. But it's like, I didn't know robots could do that. But there have been a couple of people who have, like, you know, poured their beer on it or knocked the robot over or whatever. So now the police have arrested a couple of people who have done that.
1: Hmm.
0: So they got some surveillance video and asked some people to help out. So those are under investigation.
1: Okay.
0: But
1: cameras everywhere. Yeah, that's, right. That's crazy.
0: Go on, get out of here. We don't want you, you know. I don't know if it was that kind, or they just, they'd had a few drinks and they were.
1: That's probably it.
0: Probably
1: usually
0: like it,
1: alcohol involved. Usually. Hey, I'm going to play just a little bit of Minnesota's own Marion Ross.
0: Got her up. All right.
1: And come on, come on. And we all know that theme. On the phone with me, I have Mrs. C, Marion Cunningham. We know her as Marion Cunningham, but it's Marion Ross from Happy Days. She has a new book out called My Days, Happy and Otherwise. Hi, Marion. Great talking to you.
2: And of course, I raised you, and you. I'm very proud. You turned out so nice.
1: Well, thank you. Say, of interest, I know you were born in Albert Lee, and we're just, again, here in Minnesota, but there was a connection to Wilmer, wasn't there? I know some of the bios say that you lived in Wilmer for a time being. Is that correct?
2: I did live in Wilmer when I was very, very, very like a baby.
1: Yeah.
2: Yes.
1: Yeah, so I was born in the Twin Cities, but I grew up in Wilmer, so I know a lot of people in Wilmer love having that connection, thinking that you were in Wilmer as well. So,
2: and my sister's buried there in Wilmer, and I went there last summer and visited her grave in the burial grounds, yeah.
1: Oh, wow. Unbelievable.
3: So anyway, yeah, that connection just down the road.
0: Yeah, fascinating.
1: Yeah. You never know, but again, yeah,
0: right.
1: John Madden, born in Austin, Minnesota. And again, if people are just joining us, Brad Finstad, congressman, mm-hmm. is proposing renaming the post office there, the John Madden Post Office.
0: Yeah.
1: Because he spent first 5 years of his life in Austin.
0: Yeah. Wonder what kind of memories he had of Austin.
1: Yeah, only first 5 years, yeah. I don't know if he went to kindergarten there, and after the school year, maybe the family moved. But again, as we said, he was born in 36, so that was still the heart of the Great Depression.
0: Right, yeah.
1: So would have moved in 41, mm-hmm. And my family on my mom's side moved from Iowa up to Minneapolis. The war effort, so you wonder, could his family have moved because a lot of jobs in factories, munitions, et cetera.
0: Oh, Austin, I mean, that's where the Hormel plant
1: true.
0: Is, right? So I imagine they kept on making Spam during the war.
1: I think you and I have talked about this. My dad, they ate a lot of Spam in the South Pacific on his PT boat, and he never wanted it again,
0: So
1: we never had it in the house.
0: Short for spiced ham.
1: Yeah.
0: Spam. Yeah. That's, well, and I think it's either a love it or hate it thing.
1: Sure.
0: And I remember eating it occasionally, raw and fried. I'd much prefer fried.
1: Okay.
0: But...
1: Do you remember when Monty Python did a bit about Spam?
0: No, I don't.
1: Yeah, I'll play a little bit of this.
4: Spam, spam, spam, spam, spam, spam. Baked beans, spam, spam, spam, and spam. Oh, lobster thermidor, crevettes with mornay sauce, garnish with truffle pate, brandy, and a burger on top, and spam. Have you got anything without spam in it? Well, spam, egg, sausage, and spam. It's not got much spam in it. I don't want any spam.
5: Why can't you have egg, bacon, spam, and sausage?
4: That's got spam in it.
5: Not as much as spam, egg, sausage, and spam.
4: Look, could I have egg, bacon, spam, and sausage without the spam?
5: Yeah.
4: What do you mean? I don't like spam.
6: Spam, spam, spam, spam.
1: Did you ever watch Monty Python?
0: No, not. I never saw the spam skit.
1: Well, they're all dressed as Vikings. They're in a restaurant in probably London and talking about spam.
0: Yeah. There's a pig out in Colorado who will not be made into spam, apparently.
1: Okay. Edgar, and it's happy.
0: Edgar is his name.
1: Okay.
0: And officers had to respond after Edgar got stuck in a fence by his tusks.
1: Oh.
0: So I don't know if that means he's a feral pig or what, but they tried to use bolt cutters. They said he had committed fully to the situation, which means they had to go get some other stuff to get him out, some bigger, stronger equipment. Anyway, he's okay, and he's back home with his owners.
1: How about that?
0: Yeah, tusks and all.
1: It's not Arnold the pig from Green Acres.
0: Right.
1: That was always funny. Could turn the channel.
0: Right.
1: Smart.
0: This is Edgar.
1: Edgar.
0: Who is back home safe.
1: Okay. Well, that's good.
0: Yeah.
1: Happy ending.
0: Right.
1: We like happy endings.
0: Right.
1: On this show.
0: Yeah. These things have been popping up recently about, the wild pigs in various states and what they're doing to trap them. And then they butcher and donate them to food shelves.
1: Okay.
0: So apparently the meat is really good. But you've got some of these boars. I mean, you're talking about tusks that are like 3 inches long.
1: Wow.
0: And if they come in after you, you don't want to be in that pen.
1: Almost like a bull.
0: Right? Scary, but
1: not fun.
0: They pretty much have figured out how they can do it. And
1: okay.
0: Yeah.
1: Well, that's good.
0: Yeah. And in Minnesota, we have feral pigs.
1: That's what I hear.
0: Mostly to the north.
1: I've never run into one, but...
0: No, I haven't either. Yeah. But I think the thing is pretty much if you see it, you can shoot it. You don't have to get a permit for the wild.
1: There's no season?
0: Yeah, because they're very destructive.
1: Oh, wow.
0: And will attack, besides.
1: But tasty.
0: Apparently, yes.
1: Hey, there are 3 national days to celebrate today.
0: Really?
1: So okay. Let's hear more. Bree Tennis has the latest.
6: We'll start with National Egg Day, celebrating the protein-rich staple with about 70 calories.
0: Good.
6: Then we move on to National Chocolate Macaroon Day. You choose the American Chewy Coconut or the French Almond-based, which brings us to the 3rd national day. It's National Repeat Day. So do something you like, and then do it again. I'm Bree Tennis.
1: Do it again. Do it again.
0: Right. I would do eggs. The macaroons, not the biggest deal.
1: Yeah.
0: Very good. All right, thanks, Mark.
1: You bet.
0: Mark will be right back. We'll have a look at what's going on in local and regional news on KXRA. It's 19 after 7.
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0: And here's Mark with the news.
3: Yeah, thank you, Jackson. It is 7:21 coming up in this newscast. An elderly man has been found safe after going missing yesterday in Carlos, and some thunderstorms will be possible later today with a slight risk of severe weather across parts of the area. And another teen has drowned on a lake in Minnesota. And officials remind everyone that it's never too late to learn how to swim. We'll have more on those stories. But first, five people were reportedly injured following a crash near Sauk Center. The Stearns County Sheriff's Office says they were notified about that crash in Sauk Center Township. Officials say when deputies arrived, they found a pickup truck in the East Ditch. A 41-year-old woman from Sauk Center was reportedly traveling northbound along County Road 186 when she lost control of the pickup and it left the roadway. She, along with four passengers, were injured and taken to area hospitals. Officials say alcohol and speed are believed to be factors in that crash. And earlier this week on Monday, the Candiwai County Sheriff's Office responded to the report of a motor vehicle collision with a payloader near Spicer. According to the report, a passenger van driven by a 44-year-old man from Spicer with his family was traveling southbound on County Road 9 when it attempted to avoid a large payloader that was crossing the roadway in front of them. The van reportedly struck the payloader in the bucket area. Officials say five occupants in that van were all taken to the hospital with non-life-threatening injuries. And yesterday morning, the Douglas County Sheriff's Office received a call from Lynn Lohman reporting that her elderly husband, Paul, who suffers from dementia, was missing from their home in Carlos. Douglas County deputies responded and learned that Paul was missing for close to an hour and was last seen by Lynn approaching a neighbor's house. There were already several neighbors on foot and using ATVs looking for Paul when deputies arrived. An emergency alert was issued to those within a 3-mile radius to be watchful for him. After nearly 4 hours of searching, Paul was located safe at a neighbor's house. Sheriff Troy Wolverson talked about that search last night.
17: We were able to call Stearns County and ask for assistance. They have a bloodhound, so their handler brought the bloodhound over, started a track. The dog actually tracked right to the door of a house, and he was located inside the house, and he was physically fine, and he was returned home from there. So it was really worked out well and saved us a lot of time as far as putting people on the ground and doing a full ground search.
3: By the way, the Douglas County Sheriff's Office thanks everyone who responded to help in that search.
1: And a teenager has drowned on a lake in Wright County. The sheriff's office says earlier this week, deputies were called to Pleasant Lake in Corona Township. They found an overturned kayak near the public access and dock on the north side of the lake where several people were fishing. Witnesses say the 18-year-old from Watkins was fishing from a kayak when he reportedly fell from the kayak and drowned. And officials, too, say two recent drownings on Lake Emily in northern Minnesota has prompted officials to remind everyone that it's never too late to learn how to swim. Spokeswoman Lisa Dugan says age shouldn't be a barrier to swimming lessons.
18: If you're not comfortable in your swimming ability and you're heading out to the lake or to a river for swimming, take a swimming lesson just to give yourself that like base education on what to do when you're in the water.
1: Dugan says if you're not a strong swimmer, consider bringing a swimming buddy with you to the beach to help in case of a water emergency. Officials, too, are reminding everyone that the water temps do remain cold. And House Speaker Lisa Daymuth is entering the Republican governor primary. The Star Tribune reports that Daymuth was questioned about the accuracy of the electronic voting used at the state convention in Duluth last weekend. She joins an already crowded Republican field in the race for governor. Daymuth had previously pledged to abide by the endorsement process, but said she has considered overvoting irregularities, which led to her decision to continue her campaign. And winning your political party endorsement in the state convention isn't as important as it used to be for candidates here in Minnesota. Carleton College political analyst Stephen Scheer says we are one of only 14 states with a party endorsement process.
19: Most states just have a primary, and the winner of the primary becomes the nominee for the general election. Minnesota has long had a party endorsement process, and as we can see, it's become increasingly controversial because of the choices made by these endorsing conventions.
1: By the way, Kendall Qualls had 2 days to celebrate the Republican endorsement for governor before Lisa Daymuth jumped back into that primary race. And starting today, weather permitting, utility crews will begin a project to install overhead power lines across Highway 29 south of Alexandria and I-94. That's according to MnDOT. Motorists in the Alexandria area can expect the following starting today. Lane closures on Highway 29 will take place near the I-94 interchange. Then starting next Monday through Wednesday, lane closures on I-94 in both directions east of the Bergen Lake rest area. Now, when the power lines are installed across each highway, traffic will be stopped periodically for up to 15 minutes. MnDOT reminds drivers to slow down in work zones, avoid distractions, and obey traffic control. Well, the National Weather Service says a line of multiple clusters of thunderstorms are expected to spread east from North and South Dakota by this evening. A few may be strong to severe, with the main hazards being severe wind, large hail. The threat will diminish as those storms progress to the east through the state. Now, officials say additional storms are expected tomorrow and again on Friday, with conditional risk for severe hail and winds as those stronger cells develop. And AAA Minnesota is launching a new campaign to help parents better understand e-bikes and e-scooters.
3: Trauma surgeon Dr. Julie Venezuela says helmets are an absolute must for anyone riding.
20: There are different helmets available for the type of class of micromobility scooter or e-bike. And you have to do your research and ensure you understand how fast that scooter or e-bike can go and what kind of helmet should go with it.
3: By the way, in Minnesota, riders under the age of 18 are required to wear a helmet, and riders must be 15 to ride a Class 3 e-bike. And a Minnesota congressman is pushing to rename a post office in honor of an NFL legend. Representative Brad Finstad has introduced a bill to rename the Austin Post Office the John Madden Memorial Post Office. Madden was born in Austin, Minnesota, back in 1936. The Madden family is also backing this effort, and it's calling it a meaningful way to remember him in his birthplace. And the Minnesota Lynx are enjoying a few days off. The Lynx are coming off a 111-77 win over Phoenix on Monday night. In that win, Courtney Williams scored 30 points. She hit the 30-point mark for the fifth time in her career and the first time since 2021 to help the Lynx win for the fifth straight game. Lynx head coach Cheryl Reeve talked about a great performance from the second unit.
21: They really executed, but it was off the board in a timeout, whatever we were running. I thought they did simple things, largely. And so, again, I'm happy for them because, you know, when you're in our practices and, you know, we practiced yesterday here on the road and, you know, we're on them pretty hard because we really believe they can help us. And so that's the group that we challenge the most. And so,
3: by the way, the 7-2 Lynx return home for a 3-game homestand, which starts tomorrow night against Golden State. And that's a look at your news. I'm Mark Anthony.
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24: This is Weatherology. I'm meteorologist Kara Foster with your Alexandria Lakes area forecast. Partly sunny skies today with our high nearing 82. South winds between 10 and 15 and gusting as high as 30. Showers and thunderstorms are likely overnight tonight, mostly cloudy with a low around 58. South winds between 10 and 15 and gusting as high as 30. Some scattered showers possible on a Thursday, otherwise sunny with a high of 82, and scattered showers on a Thursday night with a low around 57. And still some rain showers possible throughout Friday. For KXRA, I'm meteorologist Kara Foster.
0: Thank you, Kara. We're seeing some sun this morning, and we are at 64 degrees with a south wind at 9 miles an hour. 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
4: For MNN Sports, I'm Kevin Falmas. The Twins are back in town, and it's been a great start to the seven-game homestand.
5: Two balls and a strike. Two outs in the ninth. Swung on, hit high in the air, right center field. Buxton drifting back. Buxton, base of the wall, feels forward, makes the catch. The ball game is over, and the Twins shake hands on victory number 29. They will win a series from the Chicago White Sox as they've taken two straight from the Pale Hose with one game remaining here tomorrow afternoon.
4: Twins radio with a final call from yesterday. Twins manager Derek Shelton says the pitchers did their job.
6: Cutter did a good job. I mean, he settled back down. He had the tough inning, and then I think he went 3 10-pitch innings in a row, which, again, as we talk about signs of growth, that's a sign of growth. It's probably, I mean, I don't know, it's probably the first time he's ever pitched in the seventh inning in his professional career. Is that right? Yeah. So, I mean, I thought he did a really good job. And then, you know, Bonda comes in, gets a big punch out of the situation. Gomi comes in, gets a big punch out. And then Gomez there in the ninth, having to go through, you know, Peters is a pinch hit and Vargas, who's as hot as just about anybody we've seen, and then get Montgomery. So overall, was really pleased with our group.
4: That's Twins manager Derek Shelton. The series finale is today at 12:40 with the Twins looking for the sweep. Last night in the National Hockey League,
7: Stahl to take the draw, left side once again for Carolina. Again wins it. Stankoven right in a shot. Tip wide. It goes to the corner, and another try blocked. The game is over. Vegas takes game one. 5-4. Their seventh come from behind victory this postseason.
4: That's how it sounded last night from Raleigh. Golden Knights Radio Network on the call. Game two of that best of seven series is tomorrow night in North Carolina. Game one between the Spurs and Knicks is tonight at 7:30 from San Antonio. The Vikings, they're going to introduce their new general manager this morning at 10 o'clock in Eagan. The Lynx are home Thursday night against Golden State. Kevin Falmas, MNN Sports.
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2: And sports on a local level, Alexandria High School Cardinal baseball season ended yesterday in the elimination bracket of the Class 4A Section 8 tournament. The second, third, and fourth hitters in the Knights, that St. Albertville, St. Michael Albertville Knights, The second, third, and fourth hitters in their order combined to go 7 for 9.

0: 7 runs scored, 4 runs batted in, and that all came in the first 4 innings against Alexandria starting pitcher Landon Gess-Norling before he was relieved in the last of the 4th. 3 cardinal errors led to 3 of the 8 St. Michael Albertville runs to be unearned. So final score yesterday, St. Michael Albertville 8, Alexandria 2, and Alexandria is eliminated from the baseball postseason baseball as of yesterday, of course. So that's the deal there, and we're at 7:39 with the Birthday Club just around the corner.
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0: There we go.
1: Ah, nice.
0: Happy
1: cheerful.
0: Birthday. Yeah, or anniversary. It is the Birthday Club, brought to you by BNC's Cafe at 612 3rd Avenue West, Alexandria, serving breakfast and lunch with breakfast all day. Open Monday through Saturday, 6 to 3, Sunday, 7 to 2, and every Friday we draw a name from the week's birthdays, and somebody wins a birthday dining certificate at BNC's Cafe.
1: Wow.
0: So, yeah. 762-8167 is the phone number if you know somebody with a birthday or anniversary today. That's 762-8167. Good morning, Kathleen.
2: Well, good morning to you.
0: Thanks for calling. How are you today?
2: Well, could be better. It could be worse. So as long as it could be worse, that's not so bad.
1: That's right.
0: Right.
1: I love your attitude.
2: I would like to wish Jenna Kunow a happy birthday today.
1: Well, very nice. Thanks for the call.
2: Thanks for listening.
1: You bet. Anytime.
0: Bye.
2: Bye.
0: The number is 762-8167. Birthdays, anniversaries, maybe you missed one in the last couple of days. You can call about that, too. 762-8167 for the Birthday Club. You have any famous people to talk about?
1: Yeah, I'm finding some songs here. By the way, singer and actress Susie Quattro, 76, she appeared as Leather Tuscadero on the Happy Days.
0: Leather Tuscadero.
1: Yeah, do you remember that character?
0: I do not remember
1: that
0: one. Yeah,
1: but this is a hit. She was actually a star as well. Here's her hit, Stumbling In, with Chris Norman.

0: there's a little bit of Leather with Richie and the band, Moonlight Love.
1: Nice.
0: I think, if I'm not mistaken, she was like, Fonzie's cousin or something. Because she wore leather, and Fonzie wore leather, of course. Right. And
1: remember when Richie made that joke about, would you wear, when you were a kid, little leather diapers or jammies?
0: Yeah.
1: And Fonzie didn't think that was funny.
0: Yeah.
1: I didn't hear that.
0: Hey.
1: Yeah. Who else you have?
0: Let's see. Denise Williams, singer. She had this hit.
1: Good.

0: Nice.
1: From the Footloose soundtrack.
0: Yeah,
1: of course.
0: Niecy there.
1: Yeah.
0: 762-8167. Do you have a birthday or anniversary you want to talk about here? Give us a call, and you can pass along some happy thoughts, wishes. 762-8167. I have a pretty short list today. Joni Nielsen has a birthday today. Mm-hmm. We heard about Jenna Kunow, Dennis Rapp, and Delzina Westerland.
1: Good list there.
0: Yeah.
1: Yeah. 762-8167. Give us a call if you want to get in. Good time to call right now. Lines are open.
0: Yep. Anybody else on the famous list?
1: Yeah, singer-songwriter Dan Hill, and he had a lot of great hits. Sometimes when we touch one of his biggest, but here's a duet he did with Vonda Shepherd called Can't We Try, beautiful song.

0: year was that?
1: I remember I played it. I was music director down in Joplin, Missouri, probably around 95.
0: Okay.
1: So, yeah. Nice guy. I've interviewed him. He actually invited me. He's a Canadian. Invited me to come up to Canada. He knew I was a songwriter and invited me to come up there and write songs. I kind of wish I would have taken him up on it, but I never did.
0: Yeah.
1: I know you write songs, too. And to me, you know, you're writing about feelings, being in a room with another guy. I just, it wasn't my thing, really, but it was nice. I wrote a duet with a female, and that just seemed, you know, I don't know.
0: Yeah.
1: And I know a lot of guys, country artists, two guys will sit down and they'll write love songs, but it just is, to me, a little different. Could you imagine you and I writing a love song together?
0: No, not really.
1: We're friends, but right. It is kind of different, you know?
0: Yeah.
1: But, Dan, great guy. I haven't heard much from him, but he's 72 today.
0: All right. Well, apparently we have nobody else calling in.
1: Just Kathleen, our friend.
0: Yep. So, but like I said, we will be drawing on Friday, and somebody will win a birthday dining certificate at BNC's Cafe. So thanks to them for sponsoring the birthday club. We will come back and play trivia shortly.
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0: And it's 7:50 now. This day is Wednesday, so that means for trivia, we are playing for a $10 gift certificate from BNC's Cafe at 612 3rd Avenue West. They serve breakfast and lunch, and again, it's breakfast all day, Monday through Saturday, 6 to 3, Sunday, 7 to 2. You can win trivia once every 30 days, and our phone number is 762-8167. Mark has our trivia question.
1: I do? No, I'm just kidding.
0: Right.
1: Hey, on this date in what year, astronaut Edward White became the first American to take a walk in space during the Gemini 4 flight. What year was that? So on this date, astronaut Edward White became the first American to take a walk in space during the Gemini 4 flight. What year do you think that was? 762-8167, 762-8167. This is what it sounded like.
7: Colonel Edward White was the first American to walk in space. Four others also floated outside their Gemini craft or poked their bodies through an open hatch. Some things about space can only be learned in space.
1: What year do you think that was? I'll give you three choices.
0: All right.
1: Lines are not lighting up, so I'll give you a little hint. Was it A, 1955, B, 1960, or C, 1965? Five-year increments there.
0: First spacewalk.
1: Yes. 762-8167. 762-8167.
0: Well, we've got somebody on the phone. What's your answer this morning?
8: I'm thinking it was 1960.
1: 1960. Is that your final answer?
8: Yes, it is.
1: No, it's not. Ooh. Nice try, though. Good guess, though. Very good guess.
0: Right. Let's see if we've got an answer here. Thanks for calling this morning.
9: Morning, boys.
0: Hey.
1: Hi.
9: I'm going to guess 1965.
1: Is that your final answer?
9: Yes, it is.
1: You are correct. Nicely done. Is this?
9: Jim Martin.
1: All right, Jim. I thought that was your voice. How you doing today?
9: I'm doing good. I'm going fishing in a little while here, so I'm pretty happy.
1: Have you been out quite a bit in recent weeks?
9: Yeah. Yeah, they're just starting to bite real good.
1: All right, just between you, me, and Jackson, where are you going,
0: man? A few thousand of our closest friends.
1: Yeah. I'm only kidding. You don't have to tell us.
9: I go to a local lake.
1: Okay, good answer. Good answer. Good luck, all right?
9: All right, Mark, thanks.
1: Yeah, thanks, buddy. You can drop by our studios and pick that up after you're done fishing. And
9: yeah,
1: hey, so are you going for panfish? You going for some walleye?
9: No, I just go for panfish.
1: Oh, nice, yeah. Some crappies and sunfish.
9: Yep.
1: Well, good luck.
0: Have a good one.
1: Fun.
9: Yeah, the crappies, all the crappies still have their eggs in them, so they're not formed out yet.
1: Okay, good to know. Thanks, bud. Have fun.
9: Have a great day, you guys.
0: Yeah, you too. Thanks.
1: Makes me want to get out there.
0: Doesn't it? Yeah.
1: Have you been out recently? I'm just so busy. I want to get out. My wife doesn't really like doing it, so when I have downtime.
0: Fisherman either. Yeah. When I had to start buying a license, then it was like, not a big deal.
1: Yeah.
0: But I have bought a few since.
1: My buddy Kevin always wants to get me out, and Kevin, one of these days, we'll get out there. One of these days.
0: I'll moiter.
1: To the moon, right, Alice?
0: Oh, man. What cartoon was the one? Was it, that did like the Ralphie?
1: Well, that was the Flintstones. Flintstones were actually, Jackie Gleason was going to sue and take it off the air because it was a ripoff. Of the Honeymooners, it really was.
0: Right.
1: So Barney was playing. Hey, Ralphie Boy, and it was, hey, Fred.
0: Hey, Fred, yeah.
1: Yeah. And so, but he said he didn't want to be the man who took off that hit show off the air. He would have been hated.
0: Right.
1: So he didn't sue. But, yeah, you can see a lot
0: of
1: parallels.
0: Not like it took anything away from the Honeymooners, you know.
1: No, absolutely not. I mean, one was set in the 50s.
0: Yeah.
1: One was set in the Stone Age, but would a judge have upheld it and taken it off the air? I don't know. Was there enough differences that would have allowed it to stand?
0: I think probably.
1: Yeah.
0: Probably.
1: But Fred, I mean, did kind of look like Ed. So it was like Ralph. Gleason. Ralph and Ed Norton.
0: Yeah.
1: Hey, Norton.
0: Although Wilma was nothing like, nothing like.
1: Alice,
0: yeah.
1: Yeah.
0: Oh, well. Well, thanks again to BNC's for helping us play trivia today. And now we're at 7:56. 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
1: Well, Jackson, these are some of those news headlines. Yesterday, the Douglas County Sheriff's Office received a call about a missing elderly man in the Carlos area. He was found safe about 4 hours later with the help of a bloodhound. And five people were reportedly injured in a crash near Sauk Center. And starting today, weather permitting, utility crews will begin a project to install overhead power lines across Highway 29 south of Alexandria and Interstate I-94, according to MnDOT. We'll have more on those stories and many others coming your way next hour.
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0: 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The daily food specials are right there on the website. Weatherology says we're expecting highs today to run us up to about 82 degrees, currently at 66, with a south wind at 12 miles an hour. It's 8 o'clock.
18: Breaking news this hour from Town Hall. I'm Rich Thomason. As the vote counting continues following the California primary, Republican gubernatorial candidate Steve Hilton leads the field ahead of the November election.
19: To every single person who's voted for me, we're not there yet, but it's looking good.
18: Right behind Hilton is Democrat Javier Becerra.
20: Tonight, the people of the great state of California and the greatest nation on earth have spoken. Loudly and proudly.
18: Tom Sire in third place so far as the vote tally continues. Incumbent Los Angeles Mayor Karen Bass is headed to the runoff in November. Her likely challenger, Republican independent Spencer Pratt. The U.S. Iran ceasefire challenged yet again.
21: U.S. Central Command says Iran fired missiles at Kuwait and Bahrain but failed to hit their targets. Iran's paramilitary Revolutionary Guard says it targeted the headquarters of the U.S. Navy's 5th Fleet in Bahrain. Retaliation, it says, for the U.S. firing a missile into the engine room of another oil tanker trying to reach Iran despite the U.S. blockade. Central Command says it responded with strikes on an Iranian military ground control station on Keshem Island in the Strait of Hormuz. It all comes after Iranian news agencies reported Tehran had stopped communicating with mediators about a ceasefire. President Trump maintains talks have not ceased. I'm Ben Thomas.
18: No resolution yet of a hostage standoff, Bakersfield, California. A man who claims to have a bomb is holed up in a Chase Bank building and has been talking with police. On Wall Street, the Dow futures down 207 points. NASDAQ futures 13 points higher. More on these stories at townhall.com.
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18: In Britain, the death of a man while in police custody. He had been falsely accused by a Sikh man of racism and pleaded with police that he couldn't breathe while he was being held on the ground sparked a riot in Southampton, England.
26: Some bricks and an e-scooter were thrown at police. While officers with riot shields and batons attempted to hold a line along a street. Posting on social media, the Home Secretary, Shabana Mahmood, condemned those involved in the disturbances. She said there could be no justification for hijacking the tragedy of Henry Novak's death to stir up violence and disorder.
18: And that's the BBC's Tim Moffat. Therapy donkeys have been helping patients with mental health issues at a psychiatric hospital near Paris. Program offers weekly sessions where patients walk and care for the donkeys. Patients say the interaction provides relief similar to medication. Townhall.com. The White House Correspondents Association dinner has been rescheduled.
27: The dinner in April with President Trump in attendance was interrupted.
28: Everybody stay down, stay down!
27: The gunman who prosecutors say tried to assassinate the president tried and failed to get into the venue. Weijia Zhang, president of the White House Correspondents Association, says the dinner will be held July 24th at the Waldorf Astoria in Washington, formerly the Trump International Hotel. President Trump says he will be there. On social media, he called the rescheduling a sign of strength and fortitude and added, "We cannot allow lunatics to change our way of life or even its scheduling." Ed Donahue, Washington.
18: CBS News has fired longtime 60 Minutes correspondent Scott Pelley. It came a day after he reportedly said editor-in-chief Barry Weiss was, his phrase, murdering the show. He also questioned the qualifications of the show's new producer. More on these stories, townhall.com.
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33: This is Weatherology. I'm meteorologist Laura Lockwood with the Alexandria Lakes Area Forecast. Cloudy skies with a few peaks of sun today, with daytime highs approaching 82. South winds 10 to 20 miles per hour. Chance for storms tonight. Lows dip down to about 58. Overcast skies. Sunshine mixed with clouds at times tomorrow. Slight chance for storms. High temperatures reach up to 82. For KXRA, I'm meteorologist Laura Lockwood.
0: Thank you, Laura. Sunny and, well, a few clouds, yeah. 68 is our temp. Wind is south of 13 miles an hour. And at 7 minutes after 8 o'clock, A few seconds away, Mark Anthony's local and regional news.
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0: Good morning. It's 8 after 8 o'clock. Mark Anthony has local and regional news.
8: Yeah, thank you, Jackson. Coming up in this newscast, an elderly man has been found safe after going missing yesterday in Carlisle, and some thunderstorms will be possible later today with a slight risk of severe weather across parts of the area. And another teen has drowned on a lake in Minnesota. And officials remind everyone that it's never too late to learn how to swim. We'll have more on those stories. But first, 5 people were reportedly injured following a crash near Sauk Center. The Stearns County Sheriff's Office says they were notified about that crash in Sauk Center Township. Officials say when deputies arrived, they found a pickup truck in the East Ditch. A 41-year-old woman from Sauk Center was reportedly traveling northbound along County Road 186 when she lost control of the pickup and it left the roadway. She, along with 4 passengers, were injured and taken to area hospitals. Officials say alcohol and speed are believed to be factors in that crash. And yesterday morning, the Douglas County Sheriff's Office received a call from Lynn Lohman reporting that her elderly husband, Paul, who suffers from dementia, was missing from their home in Carlisle. Douglas County deputies responded and learned that Paul was missing for close to an hour and was last seen by Lynn approaching a neighbor's house. There were already several neighbors on foot and using ATVs looking for Paul when deputies arrived. An emergency alert was issued to those within a 3-mile radius to be watchful for him. After nearly 4 hours of searching, Paul was located safe at a neighbor's house. Sheriff Troy Wolverson talked about that search last night.
9: We were able to call Stearns County and ask for assistance. They have a bloodhound, so their handler brought the bloodhound over, started a track. The dog actually tracked right to the door of a house, and he was located inside the house, and he was physically fine, and he was returned home from there. So it was really worked out well and saved us a lot of time as far as putting people on the ground and doing a full ground search.
8: By the way, the Douglas County Sheriff's Office thanks everyone who responded to help in that search. And a teenager has drowned on a lake in Wright County. The sheriff's office says earlier this week, deputies were called to Pleasant Lake in Corona Township. They found an overturned kayak near the public access and dock on the north side of the lake where several people were fishing. Witnesses say the 18-year-old from Watkins was fishing from a kayak when he reportedly fell from the kayak and drowned. And officials, too, say 2 recent drownings on Lake Amboy in northern Minnesota has prompted officials to remind everyone that it's never too late to learn how to swim. Spokeswoman Lisa Dugan says age shouldn't be a barrier to swimming lessons.
2: If you're not comfortable in your swimming ability and you're heading out to the lake or to a river for swimming, take a swimming lesson just to give yourself that like base education on what to do when you're in the water.
8: Dugan says if you're not a strong swimmer, consider bringing a swimming buddy with you to the beach to help in case of a water emergency. Officials, too, are reminding everyone that the water temps do remain cold. And House Speaker Lisa Daymuth is entering the Republican governor primary. The Star Tribune reports that Daymuth was questioned about the accuracy of the electronic voting used at the state convention in Duluth last weekend. She joins an already crowded Republican field in the race for governor. Daymuth had previously pledged to abide by the endorsement process, but said she has considered overvoting irregularities, which led to her decision to continue her campaign. And winning your political party endorsement in the state convention isn't as important as it used to be for candidates here in Minnesota. Carleton College political analyst Stephen Scheer says we are one of only 14 states with a party endorsement process.
3: Most states just have a primary, and the winner of the primary becomes the nominee for the general election. Minnesota has long had a party endorsement process, and as we can see, it's become increasingly controversial because of the choices made by these endorsing conventions.
8: By the way, Kendall Qualls had 2 days to celebrate the Republican endorsement for governor before Lisa Daymuth jumped back into that primary race. And starting today, weather permitting, utility crews will begin a project to install overhead power lines across Highway 29 south of Alexandria and I-94. That's according to MnDOT. Motorists in the Alexandria area can expect the following starting today. Lane closures on Highway 29 will take place near the I-94 interchange. Then starting next Monday through Wednesday, lane closures on I-94 in both directions east of the Bergen Lake rest area. Now, when the power lines are installed across each highway, traffic will be stopped periodically for up to 15 minutes. MnDOT reminds drivers to slow down in work zones, avoid distractions, and obey traffic control. Well, the National Weather Service says a line of multiple clusters of thunderstorms are expected to spread east from North and South Dakota by this evening. A few may be strong to severe, with the main hazards being severe wind, large hail. The threat will diminish as those storms progress to the east through the state. Now, officials say additional storms are expected tomorrow and again on Friday, with conditional risk for severe hail and winds as those stronger cells develop. And AAA Minnesota is launching a new campaign to help parents better understand e-bikes and e-scooters. Trauma surgeon Dr. Julie Venezuela says helmets are an absolute must for anyone riding.
6: There are different helmets available for the type of class of micromobility scooter or e-bike. And you have to do your research in ensuring you understand how fast that scooter or e-bike can go and what kind of helmet should go with it.
8: By the way, in Minnesota, riders under the age of 18 are required to wear a helmet, and riders must be 15 to ride a Class 3 e-bike. And a Minnesota congressman is pushing to rename a post office in honor of an NFL legend. Representative Brad Finstad has introduced a bill to rename the Austin Post Office the John Madden Memorial Post Office. Madden was born in Austin, Minnesota, back in 1936. The Madden family is also backing this effort and it's calling it a meaningful way to remember him in his birthplace. And the Minnesota Lynx are enjoying a few days off. The Lynx are coming off a 111-77 win over Phoenix on Monday night. In that win, Courtney Williams scored 30 points. She hit the 30-point mark for the fifth time in her career and the first time since 2021 to help the Lynx win for the fifth straight game. Lynx head coach Cheryl Reeve talked about a great performance from the second unit.
10: They really executed. They really executed. It was off the board in a timeout. Whatever we were running, not that they did simple things, largely. And so, again, I'm happy for them because, you know, when you're in our practices and, you know, we practiced yesterday here on the road and, you know, we're on them pretty hard because we really believe they can help us. And so that's the group that we challenge the most. And so,
8: by the way, the 7-2 Lynx return home for a 3-game homestand, which starts tomorrow night against Golden State. And that's a look at your news. I'm Mark Anthony.
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12: 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That's going to include a baseball recap. We'll talk a little tennis and track and field as well. And we'll do that momentarily after we enjoy these words from our boosters of Cardinal Sports coverage.
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12: Thanks for tuning in to the Alexandria Cardinal Sports Report here on KXRA Radio and also through your Voice of Alexandria app. I'm Dave McClurg. We will continue with a somewhat regular schedule of our Cardinal Sports Report programs all this week and all next week as well. Next week, you're going to have a number of Alexandria Cardinal golfers competing at state. That will include Weston Nyberg, Blake Scholl, and Brady Gunberg from the Alexandria Boys Golf Team. And the Section 8 AAA champion Alexandria girls golf team will also have the opportunity to shine at state next week. The 2 days of the state golf championships are June 9th and 10th at various locations. For the Alexandria Cardinal golfers that have qualified for state, they will compete those 2 days at Bunker Hills Golf Club in the Twin Cities suburb of Coon Rapids. So we'll look forward to tracking the progress of the Alexandria Cardinal golfers that will be competing at state next week during our Cardinal Sports Report programs. And we'll also get into a little more in-depth on the Minnesota State High School Clay Target League's Trap Shooting State Championship Tournament. It is a 9-day event once again in Alexandria. It will be starting the day after Flag Day and the Sunday before Father's Day. So June 15th is the opening day of the Minnesota State High School Clay Target League's Trap Shooting State Championship Tournament. And then that continues until the 23rd. And that all leads up to the Minnesota State High School League's Clay Target State Tournament, which will actually be the last spring state tournament taking place Friday, June 26th at the Minneapolis Gun Club in Prior Lake, Minnesota. Once again, Alexandria will have a number of athletes competing in the Trap Shooting State Championships. I believe because they competed in Class 7 for trap shooting, they will compete on Father's Day, which is the seventh day of the State Championship Trap Shooting Tournament at the Alexandria Shooting Park. We'll take an opportunity here to recognize another one of our terrific boosters of Alexandria Cardinal sports coverage, Glenwood State Bank, which was the presenting sponsor of our scoreboard updates during our play-by-play broadcast during the 25-26 school year. Glenwood State Bank is a locally family-owned and operated community bank with locations in Glenwood, in Villard, and in Alexandria. 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A big thank you to Glenwood State Bank for once again being on board as a booster of our Cardinal sports coverage, and again for being the presenting sponsor of our school board updates. A little bit later, we're going to be sharing some information regarding our broadcast yesterday when the Alexandria Cardinal baseball team traveled to St. Michael, Minnesota to compete against the St. Michael Albertville Knights in the elimination bracket quarterfinal of the Class 4A Section 8 baseball tournament. A number of Alexandria Cardinal track and field athletes will be on the campus of St. Michael Albertville High School tomorrow during day number one of the Minnesota State High School League's Track and Field State Championships. Mike Empting and Megan Orgeman, the head coaches of the Alexandria Cardinal track teams, were able to email me some details regarding the wrap-up of the section championships, which ironically were at St. Michael Albertville High School this past Saturday. And Alexandria will send a dozen athletes on to state. You are welcome to join them in the parking lot in front of the main entrance at Alexandria Area High School later this afternoon, as the send-off for the track and field athletes will be at 5 o'clock. You're invited to cheer on the athletes that are moving on to state and offer them well wishes personally if you wish to do so. Alexandria will have four athletes competing in the boys' Class AAA state championships, including Adrian Miles, the section champion in both the shot put and the discus. His teammate, Cole Kronfeld, will also compete at state in the discus. He had a personal best toss on Saturday of 155 feet 10 inches to qualify him for state. He was able to meet that performance standard in the discus to move on, because in order to qualify for state regarding placing, you either have to win the section championship or place second in an individual event. Cole Kronfeld finished in fourth place in the discus, but because of his performance standard with that PB, he's moving on to state to join Adrian Miles in the discus. And of course, Adrian will compete in the shot put as well throughout the state tournament this week. Jacob Miller was able to place second in the 1600 meter run. He had a personal best performance of 4 minutes 32.76 seconds, and that earned him his trip to state. Meanwhile, last Wednesday up in Brainerd, Micah Kitzman had a personal best in the triple jump, finishing second with a jump of 44 feet 5 inches, and he will compete in the state championships in the triple jump later this week. And then Alexandria will have a total of eight people qualifying from the girls' track and field team.
17: That includes the 4x8 relay, which includes the four athletes that competed and then two alternates. And that's pretty cool that seniors Ainsley Lehman and Satori Halby will be part of that relay as alternates, joining teammates Emma Basson, Kate Yonner, Izzy Nye, and Mila Warzeka. They had a fifth place performance in the relay with a time of 9 minutes, 29.6 seconds. But that relay, along with the four other finishers in front of them, all were able to meet or exceed the qualifying time standards to move on to state. So you're going to have several Section 8 AAA representatives in the 4x8 relay that will be competing at state this week, including the 4x8 relay from Alexandria. Now, Emma Basson also qualified individually in the 800-meter run. She finished second with a time of 2:19.52 during sections. And then Peyton Kaur was able to achieve a personal best in the 200-meter dash. And that personal best time of 25.49 seconds allowed her to finish third in the section, but because she exceeded the state qualifying standard, she ends up moving on to the state level to compete in the 200 meters. And then Ellie Hummelvig will have the chance to compete in two different events at state. She finished second in a high jump at 5 feet and then finished second in the 300-meter hurdles with a personal best time in sections of 46.42 seconds. And that ended up placing her second overall in the section. The Alexandria boys track and field team placed third behind Moorhead and Brainerd, as Moorhead won the section championship with a team score of 162. Brainerd was a distant second with a score of 106, just 2 points ahead of Alexandria. The Cardinals in boys track and field ended up placing 6 points ahead of Monticello for third place. The Alexandria girls track and field team ended up placing fourth out of the competing teams. And all four of the top teams' finishers ended up with more than 100 points in sections. Moorhead won the Section 8 AAA Girls Track and Field Championship with a score of 129.5. The Day 2 host, St. Michael Albertville, was second with 123 points. The Day 1 host from Brainerd finished third with a team score of 109, and then Alexandria was fourth with a score of 104. Again, the send-off for the Alexandria Track and Field State Qualifiers will be in front of the Alexandria Area High School main entrance today at 5 o'clock. You're invited to join the track and field athletes before that. Offer your well wishes to them and cheer them on as they get set to head to state. The send-off will officially take place at 5 o'clock. The preliminaries in Class AAA will be tomorrow morning starting at 9 o'clock. And then those that are able to move on through the preliminaries to the Class AAA Finals will then join the others that are already in the Class AAA Finals. And that will be late Saturday afternoon, starting at 3:30 at the St. Michael Albertville High School Stadium. So that's the switch for the Alexandria State Qualifiers in track and field this year, that the track athletes will not be competing on consecutive days, but rather on day one in the morning and then day three in the late afternoon. We also wish good luck to Alexandria's Nathan Cook and Donovan Rozu. They'll be representing the Alexandria boys tennis team tomorrow in the Class AA Boys Tennis State Tournament. Donnie and Nathan were able to finish second in the doubles bracket of the Section 8 AA Tournament back in May, so their reward is the opportunity to compete in the state championship starting tomorrow at the Baseline Tennis Center on the U of M campus in Minneapolis. Nathan Cook and Donovan Rozu will match up against a doubles team from Edina, Thomas Laux and Josh Latour. The match will take place tomorrow morning at 10 o'clock. Donnie and Nathan will have the opportunity to play their second match at state tomorrow afternoon around 2 o'clock. In the State Boys Tennis Tournament yesterday, the Section 8 AA champion Becker Bulldogs went 1-1, losing to Rochester Mayo in the quarterfinals 7-0, but then coming back to beat St. Thomas Academy in the consolation semifinals 4-3. So today, Becker will face Eden Prairie at noon for the Class AA consolation title. In Class A boys tennis, Minnewaska area went 0-2 during its time at state. The Lakers were defeated by Rock Ridge yesterday, 7-0. And then Litchfield defeated Minnewaska in the consolation semifinals, 4-3. The Alexandria Cardinal baseball team traveled to St. Michael Albertville High School yesterday, trying to keep the season going in the elimination bracket of the Class 4A Section 8 tournament. If you are not able to connect with our coverage either by watching yesterday's game on our YouTube channel or listening to Layton Media, KXRA Radio, here's a recap. The season came to its conclusion on Tuesday for the Alexandria Cardinals in the Class 4A Section 8 baseball tournament. St. Michael Albertville clustered its scoring into three different innings, plating two or more runs in each of those innings as part of an 8-2 victory in St. Michael. The second through fourth hitters in the night's lineup proved to be mighty difficult for Alexandria Cardinal pitching to retire. The second hitter in St. Michael Albertville's lineup, third baseman Ryan Kurth, went 2-for-3 at the plate, scoring three times while collecting a double. The three-hitter in the lineup, shortstop Taylen Sines, reached base in all four of his plate appearances. As he was hit by a pitch, he drew a walk and went 2-for-2 with an RBI while scoring three runs. One of his two hits was a double. The cleanup hitter for St. Michael Albertville, Tyler Herring, got hits in his first three plate appearances, all against Alexandria starter Landon Gasnorling. He started off the game 3-for-3, collecting a double, scoring a run, and driving in three. His two-run double in the bottom of the fourth inning put St. Michael Albertville on top 8-1 and ended the day on the mound for Gasnorling. St. Michael Albertville was able to grab the lead with two in the bottom of the first inning, tacking on three more to go up 5-0 in the third. Then after Alexandria scored a run in the top of the fourth inning, St. Michael Albertville came back with three in the bottom half. The Cardinals would plate one in the top of the sixth inning, but that would be the last of the damage against junior right-hander Braden George, who threw a complete game for the Knights. Though he ended up hitting three batters in the game, George walked just one while recording six strikeouts and scattering five Cardinal hits. Two of those came off the bat of senior shortstop Brody Adelman, who actually reached base in all three of his plate appearances. He led off the fourth inning with a single and later scored, and later led off the sixth inning with a base hit before coming around to score. Griffin Wimmer knocked in Alexandria's first run with an RBI double in the fourth inning, and Evan Zabel picked up an RBI with a sixth inning single.

0: Zabel did relieve Gus Norling on the mound in the bottom of the fourth inning and pitched 2 1/3 innings of scoreless relief. The Cardinals ended up their 2026 season with a final record of 13-11 and put together a 1-2 record in their first year in the Class 4A Section 8 baseball tournament. St. Michael Albertville now joins Elk River, Monticello, and Moorhead among the final four teams in the section. The Knights staved off elimination on Tuesday to raise their overall record to 16-9 and will be in must-win mode Wednesday afternoon, facing Elk River in an elimination bracket semifinal. Elk River stayed alive on Tuesday by blanking Bemidji 4-0, knocking the Lumberjacks out of the postseason. In the winner's bracket semifinals Tuesday, Moorhead traveled down to Monticello and defeated the Magic 6-1. I'm Dave McClurg with a recap on Alexandria's season finale in prep baseball as the Cardinals were defeated by the St. Michael Albertville Knights on Tuesday 8-2.
1: And I believe the schedule at Springer's Park in Cold Spring today has actually been adjusted because I think they're going to try to get those games in before any possible thunderstorms bubble up later on in the afternoon. So the game between Elk River and St. Michael Albertville, the elimination bracket semifinal, will start at 2 o'clock. And then the game between Monticello and the winner of the 2 p.m. game will begin around 4:30, and that will be the elimination bracket final. Whoever comes out of that elimination bracket final in Class 4A Section 8 will then need to beat Moorhead two times on Thursday at Springer's Park in Cold Spring to win the Section 8 championship. Moorhead is trying to get back to state in prep baseball for a second consecutive year. Just a couple of notes that we wanted to share with you on state softball before we wrap up this Cardinal Sports Report. The Central Lakes Conference representation went 1-1 at state yesterday in the Class 4A quarterfinals. Brainerd, as the number 8 seed, was defeated by Forest Lake 9-0, Forest Lake being the number 1 seed. So the Warriors will try to extend their season today, facing Stillwater this morning at 9 o'clock at Caswell Park in North Mankato. Sartell was able to live up to its billing as the number 1 seed in Class AAA. The Sabres blanked Orono yesterday 8-0. So now Sartell has won 5 playoff games, and their pitcher, Marnie Kuzman, still has not allowed a run in the postseason. Sartell will face St. Francis this afternoon at 2 o'clock in the Class AAA state semifinal, or Class 3A state semifinals at Caswell Park in North Mankato. The winner of that game will head to Minneapolis to play at Jane Sage Cole Stadium during Championship Friday of the state softball tournament. St. Cloud Cathedral, the defending Class AA state champions, are still alive in the Class AA softball state tournament. Cathedral defeated Rockford yesterday 5-3. So now the Crusaders will match up against the number 1 seed in Class AA, Lake Crystal Welcome Memorial, down in North Mankato this afternoon at 4:30. We'll be back with a full edition of the Cardinal Sports Report between 5:30 and 6 p.m. as part of our KXRA 5 o'clock news hour. The abbreviated Cardinal Sports Report will be included around 12:15 as part of our noon news hour. I'm Dave McClurg saying wings up, and thank you for listening into this edition of the KXRA Alexandria Cardinal Sports Report.
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2: And we're checking out what's going on in world and national news. It says that Los Angeles Mayor Karen Bass will be making the runoff after voters hit the polls yesterday. She will be one of two candidates for the next mayor of Los Angeles in the general election come November. Second spot on the November ballot will either be claimed by TV reality star Spencer Pratt or council member Nithya Raman. U.S. and Iran exchanging missile fire over the Persian Gulf. Reports say Iran began firing missiles at U.S. allies after the U.S. attacked an oil tanker bound for an Iranian port. U.S. also reportedly struck an Iranian military ground control station near the Strait of Hormuz, which triggered Iran to fire missiles at the Gulf nations of Bahrain and Kuwait. Several people being held hostage inside a California bank by a man who reportedly has a bomb strapped to his body. Bakersfield police say two hostages have been released since the incident began around 1 o'clock yesterday afternoon, and police say the suspect has barricaded himself inside the bank. Hostage negotiations are still underway. Private sector hiring grew more than expected in May, adding 122,000 workers. Payroll processor ADP says today that the numbers were up from 105,000 in April and better than market predictions of 110,000. Those numbers, the strongest since January of last year. And George Santos is in trouble again. The former Republican congressman from New York was expelled from the House of 2023 and sent to prison on federal fraud charges before being pardoned by President Trump. Now, Santos was being investigated again, this time for alleged insider trading on the Kalshi prediction market. And in sports news, the last stage in the NBA postseason is here. Victor Wembanyama and San Antonio Spurs will be tipping off against Jalen Brunson's New York Knicks in Game 1 of the finals. Spurs are trying to win their first title since 2014, while the Knicks are hoping to end a more than 50-year drought. And that is a look at some of the news around People Radio KXRA. It's 8:42 and we've got sports from MNN just around the corner.
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7: For MNN Sports, I'm Kevin Falmas. Last night, the Twins pulled out a second straight win as they beat the White Sox 6-4 at Target Field. After the victory, catcher Alex Jackson joined the postgame show on the Twins Radio Network.
8: You guys are, I guess, getting used to these late and close situations. Seems like that's an every night occurrence with this bunch.
9: Yeah, no, this is a fun team, you know. We're always in it, you know, battling the whole game. So, you know, it's nice to be able to stick in there and, you know, pull the win out and hold them off, you know. But credit to all the guys, you know, the bats came alive and, you know, the pitching was outstanding. So it was a fun one.
8: You were in the middle of both of those things because you were calling the pitches and you had a couple of the hits, were involved in the big rallies. What was different for Connor Prelip here? He took his lumps a bit on the road, as any young pitcher does. He's been better here at home, and I thought tonight the ability to get the first batter out seemed to be, first and foremost, one of the differences.
9: Yeah, no, I mean, attacking the zone, getting ahead in counts, you know, making pitches. You know, he was really poised out there on the mound, so it was fun to work with him, and, you know, he looked really good today.
7: The Twins and Sox will meet again today to close out their series. Then the Twins will finish the homestand with four straight against the Royals. In the Stanley Cup final last night, it was a wild ride between the Golden Knights and the Hurricanes.
10: Hurdle from the right side. Give and go. He shoots. He scores! Tomas Hurdle. 5-4 Knights. 3:24 to go in the third period.
7: That would prove to be the final score. The eventual winner late in regulation. The Golden Knights take Game 1. Game 2 is tomorrow night in Carolina. Game 1 in the NBA Finals is tonight in San Antonio. It's a 7:30 tip between the Spurs and Knicks. The Lynx, they're off until Thursday. That's when they'll host Golden State at 8 o'clock. Kevin Faulness, MNN Sports.
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13: When this astronaut was grounded due to health concerns, he used an alias to get reassessed at a world-renowned hospital. The results of that trip allowed him to go to outer space 15 years after being selected as one of NASA's first astronauts. His story is this edition of The American Countryside.
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13: Deke Slayton was selected as one of the original Mercury 7 astronauts. However, the discovery of atrial fibrillation grounded him from a space mission and led him to instead be in charge of hiring the astronauts for future missions. The idea of going to space never left him, though.
17: He continued training with the other astronauts. He also continued going to the doctor and seeing how his heart was doing.
13: Alyssa Young at the Deke Slayton Memorial Museum says, eventually, in 1971, Slayton thought his heart condition had been remedied and wanted an anonymous, clean bill of health to prove he could go to space.
17: He went to Mayo Clinic under the name of Dick K. King, and his heart issue was gone. Of course, they did a ton more tests to make sure it was really gone, and then he was put back on flight status.
13: And over 15 years after being selected as a Mercury astronaut, he got his chance to go into space.
17: He ended up getting to go on the Apollo-Soyuz test project in 1975. It was the first time the United States and Russia worked together.
13: All told, Slayton's work with NASA spanned from the late 1950s to the early 1980s. The museum here in his hometown shares his story and has some very unique artifacts dealing with space exploration.
17: We have one of Deke Slayton's Mercury spacesuits. Another important artifact we have is a piece of the original Wright Flyer that traveled to the moon with Neil Armstrong.
13: Slayton played an important role in the development of the space program and selection of the astronauts that became household names during the 60s and 70s. His hometown continues to share his important story here. Traveling the countryside in Sparta, Wisconsin, I'm Andrew McCray.
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2: 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Good morning. It is 9 minutes away from 9 o'clock. Don't forget to stay tuned for today's open line at 9:05. It's Moments Hospice, and then Jeff James will be in for the second half of the program, but it all starts after the news, 9:05, right here. People Radio, KXRA. Checking out some business news. The opening bell rang this morning after Wall Street closed out yesterday solidly in the green. All three major indexes posted fresh records. Key tech names added to the broader market, with Marvell Technology up 15% on a prediction the chipmaker could become the next trillion-dollar company. Shares of Hewlett-Packard surged nearly 30% on strong second-quarter earnings. And at the Dow, at the close, the Dow was up 228 points. S&P 500 up 9, the NASDAQ up 7. Markets today are looking, well, a little bit less than stellar, but 0.62% down at the NASDAQ, 0.5% at the S&P 500, and 0.68% at the Dow. Number of job openings jumped in April, and the Labor Department says 7.6 million jobs were available, which was up about 700,000 from March. Job openings increased over the year by more than 500,000. Other employment news, the survey for ADP's hiring was out due out today and came out better than expected, 122,000 jobs created. U.S. putting some sanctions on Iran's largest cryptocurrency exchange. The Treasury Department said that Novatex was helping the Iranian government evade sanctions. The exchange is accused of processing hundreds of millions of dollars for Iran's central bank and the Islamic Revolutionary Guard Corps. Amazon's Prime Day sales event runs this year from June 23rd through the 26th, a little earlier than usual, as the company usually holds it in July. But Amazon said this year groceries and household items will be a big focus for savings. And there's a look at some of the business news on People Radio, KXRA.
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5: A new analysis finds Operation Metro Surge had a major economic impact on Minnesota restaurants, bars, and hotels. Aaron Rosenthal of North Star Policy Action says the hospitality industry took a huge hit in January, February, and March.
6: The industry lost roughly 4,600 jobs, saw a reduction of 3.8 million worker hours, which translates into about $71 million in lost wages in the first 3 months of 2026.
5: Rosenthal says some restaurants closed while many employees feared coming to work during the federal immigration crackdown. Winning your political party endorsement at the state convention isn't as important as it used to be for candidates in Minnesota. Carleton College political analyst Stephen Shear says we're only one of 14 states with a party endorsement process.
26: Most states just have a primary, and the winner of the primary becomes the nominee for the general election. Minnesota's long had a party endorsement process, and as we can see, it's become increasingly controversial because of the choices made by these endorsing conventions.
5: Kendall Qualls only had 2 days to celebrate the Republican endorsement for governor before Lisa Daymuth jumped back into the primary race. Lieutenant Governor Peggy Flanagan says she's agreed to 3 Democratic U.S. Senate debates with Congresswoman Angie Craig. The first is June 19th on TPT, the second is on public radio July 27th, and the third debate is at Farm Fest August 5th. And authorities in Wright County are identifying the victim of an apparent drowning in Pleasant Lake near Annandale. Sheriff's deputies say 18-year-old Cameron Mertens from Watkins was fishing from a kayak when he fell into the water on Monday night. 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
5: Swimming season underway in Minnesota. The DNR wants adults to remember that learning water safety skills can save lives. DNR spokeswoman Lisa Dugan says age shouldn't be a barrier to swimming lessons.
28: If you're not comfortable in your swimming ability and you're heading out to the lake or to a river for swimming, you know, take a swimming lesson just to give yourself that like base education on what to do when you're in the water.
5: Dugan says if you're not a strong swimmer, consider bringing a swimming buddy with you to the beach to help in case of a water emergency. And the Minnesota Twins go for a series sweep of the White Sox this afternoon at Target Field. The Twins used a 4-run fourth inning to beat the White Sox 6-4 last night. Luke Keyshaw and Tristan Gray drove in a pair of runs each for Minnesota. Connor Prelip allowed 4 runs over 6 innings and struck out 7 for his second win. Taj Bradley gets the start in the series finale. This is MNN.
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9: Breaking news this hour from Town Hall. I'm Rich Thomason. America's economic engine cranked out more jobs last month. Payroll processor ADP says job creation hit a 16-month high. 122,000 jobs added last month. Wall Street had expected to see just 110,000 jobs. The voters have spoken in the half-dozen states where the latest primaries have taken place. In California, they're still tallying the votes in the governor's race. Trump-endorsed Republican Steve Hilton leads the pack so far.
10: We've had enough ideology in California, haven't we? It's time. It's time for positive, practical things. I'm fighting for working people in California so that you can keep more of what you want.
9: In the L.A. mayor's race, looks like incumbent Karen Bass will advance to the general, possibly challenged by Spencer Pratt. And Alabama can use a new Republican-friendly congressional map in this year's elections, so says the U.S. Supreme Court. Despite the ceasefire, U.S. and Iranian forces have exchanged fire again. A couple of Iranian missiles missed their intended targets in Kuwait, according to the U.S., and 3 missiles fired at Bahrain were intercepted.
11: The U.S. military also said its forces carried out self-defense strikes against an Iranian military ground control station on Keshma Island in the Strait of Hormuz. Iran says the target was a communications tower south of the island and has cited that attack as the reason for its retaliation. Earlier, U.S. forces fired on an oil tanker attempting to sail towards Iran's oil terminal at Karg Island. The incidents highlight the fragile nature of the current ceasefire. The U.S. said its forces remained vigilant and prepared to respond to what it described as unwarranted Iranian aggression during the truce.
9: The BBC's Peter Bowes. On Wall Street this morning, the Dow down 271 points. The Nasdaq is off 156. More on these stories, townhall.com.
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9: A fire in New Delhi, India, has claimed more than 20 lives.
15: The blaze occurred Wednesday, affecting a building with a restaurant and hotel in New Delhi's Malviya Nagar neighborhood. Fire crews rescued at least 40 people, but the cause of the fire remains unclear. Images of firefighters trying to douse the blaze as thick smoke billowed from a building. Some people trapped inside were seen hanging from windows and shouting for help as flames and smoke swept through part of the building. Local residents joined rescue efforts, helping to evacuate people trapped inside. Some victims foreign nationals in India for medical treatment. Prime Minister Narendra Modi has expressed condolences and announced financial assistance for the victims' families. Fires are common in India due to often flouted building laws and safety norms. I'm Charles Tulledesma.
9: 3 Australian appeals court judges have reserved their decision on whether an activist can prosecute King Charles for alleged genocide of Australia's indigenous peoples. News and analysis, townhall.com. Israel's weapons exports hit a record high, more than $19 billion last year.
13: That marks a 30% increase from 2024, according to Israel's defense ministry. More than half of 2025 sales were mega deals valued at $100 million or more. Sales have more than doubled in the last 5 years, despite criticism of Israel's conduct in conflicts with Gaza, Hezbollah, and Iran. Experts say governments are drawn to Israel's battle-tested weapons. Defense Minister Israel Katz says the figures reinforce Israel's position as a leading defense technology power. Keith Peters, Washington.
9: The U.S. Trade Representative says the Trump administration is proposing tariffs, 10% or more, for dozens of major trading partners. The action follows a probe into alleged forced labor. Canada, Mexico, Taiwan, and the U.K. would face 10% tariffs. Townhall.com.
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17: Jackson, how are you?
2: Hey, Mark, I'm good.
17: Yeah, Patty's still on vacation.
2: Yeah,
17: much enjoying deserved. A little downtime, right. And yeah, I'm gone next week. When are you going to be gone?
2: August.
17: Okay.
2: At this point, yeah.
17: Okay. You have any big plans at this?
2: Go see the balloon races.
17: Really?
2: In Scotts Bluff, in Nebraska. Yeah.
17: Have you ever done that before?
2: Mm-hmm.
17: Okay.
2: Yeah.
17: Balloon races.
2: That's what the first when we were lived out there in the 80s. Then I got to ride in one.
17: Oh, did you?
2: We were a sponsor of a balloon. Yeah.
17: Oh, okay.
2: So that was pretty fun.
17: So the radio station you worked at helped mm-hmm. sponsor one.
2: Yep.
17: Okay. So you got to go up. You didn't crash like I
2: did
17: when I
2: crash.
17: Went up in a hot air balloon.
2: See, that's everybody's going, oh, that's why.
17: Yeah. Have you two, so we've got Gene with us, Lewis, have either of you two been up in a hot air balloon?
19: I have not been up in a hot air balloon, but I am from Nebraska, so I am
17: familiar
19: that's with the
17: right.
19: races. Yes.
17: Where in Nebraska?
19: Omaha. So,
17: okay.
19: You know, the Chicago of Nebraska.
2: Away. Yeah.
17: Yeah, right. Chicago, yeah. So I have family in Lincoln.
19: Sure. Yep.
17: My sister used to live in Omaha, but I have a sister who's around Grand Island, West mm-hmm. Ravenna. She went to Kearney State.
19: Oh, sure. Yep.
17: So anyway, so what brought you up here, Lewis?
19: U-Haul and my parents.
17: Yeah. Funny.
19: No,
17: boy,
19: we moved up here when I was about 10. So
17: okay.
19: My joke in my professional life now, I work at the Douglas County Historical Society, but I'm also from Douglas County, just a different one. So Omaha's in Douglas County.
17: Yeah.
19: So that's how I got through security to get into the Knute Nelson House.
17: Yeah. So I talked to you earlier this week,
19: yes.
17: Friend of mine, former anchor, Mark Vanderwerf, good friend of mine, one of my best friends. We lost him on Friday, and mm-hmm. I called over and talked to you, and Brittany's been kind. She found some pictures and
19: yep.
17: looking for some. When KSAX TV shut down, we brought everything over to the Historical Society to be that record yep. of news stories. So I asked Brittany and talked to you about seeing if she could find some of the archival stuff. So thanks to you and Brittany for looking. So
19: we're happy to be able to do it. Yeah. We're grateful that the thanks for sharing the archives with us as well.
17: And when Cool TV, when we shut down too, we brought some of the stuff over there as well. But do you get a lot of those kind of? I mean, it's unique with TV, but do you get a lot of requests at the time of a passing of someone in the area
19: that
17: hoping the Historical Society has some different things?
19: Absolutely. We'll hear from family members after someone passes away, whether they're getting ready for the memorial or maybe just, it's a time when maybe you become a little more, not more interested in, but, there's more of an urgency to kind of learn about their life and the things that they were a part of and see, It's always also interesting to see what sorts of things are left behind in someone as a part of someone's life and the record of who they were. We talk to folks. We actually just had someone call a short while ago. He said, my grandmother just passed away and I am curious. She lived in Douglas County. I'm wondering if you have anything. And we happen to have, and he wasn't aware of this, we happen to have an oral history that was recorded from her.
17: Wow.
19: So we got to send him an hour long audio of her telling a lot of her life story at the time. And he said, I had no idea this existed.
17: Wow. So, what a treasure for a family. And that's what you're all about, recording history in the area. Lewis, of course, you made a career change.
19: I did.
17: We know from you as a bartender, et cetera, and in marketing. What made you want to be a part of the Douglas County Historical Society to make that kind of career transition?
19: I tell people, and I try to be really open about this, I really wasn't familiar with what a historical society's mission was and what that sort of place did before I really started talking to them about the opportunity they had for the new role there and learning about the real mission of historical societies and their responsibility and duty and love for telling stories and keeping the history of the community. I found just incredibly compelling, for all my, let's say, career hopping, I'd say the through line has really been people and their stories. And so learning more about a place that's local to me and where I come from, or where I at least grew up, and the fact that that we are able to do that work in a really direct way, like I said, was just really compelling for me. So,
17: well, it seems like Brittany, you, Lewis, and Jenna, right? It seems like the three of you really work well together.
19: We do, Yeah, it's very a team. Nice. It's a team I'm super, super grateful to be part of. I truly admire Brittany and Jenna so much, and I'm happy to be part of the crew there.
17: Well, Gene, we don't want to leave you out. How are you today?
0: I'm good.
17: Yeah, can you tell everyone your name and your role kind of too?
0: Sure. I'm Gene Carlson, and I'm retired, so I volunteered to be on the committee here for setting up this festival, so I'm helping out where needed.
17: Well, excellent. So can you tell us a little bit about this festival? Yeah. What's going to go on?
0: It's called the Lakes Area Hearts of Service Festival. So what we want to do is offer a place for groups that need volunteers to come in and invite the public to come in and check it all out and find their spot in this community where they can help out, where they can volunteer, where they can get involved and make a difference.
19: Yes.
17: So when is this event coming up?
0: It's June 9th.
17: Yeah. Okay, June 9th.
19: Next Tuesday.
17: Okay.
0: 7:30 to 1:30 over lunch. So we're going to have food trucks there too.
17: And so where is this going to be, Lewis?
19: At the fairgrounds in the Echo Press building. So is that the east side of the fairgrounds there? I always mix up south. Someone will correct me. but in the Echo Press building at the Douglas County Fairgrounds. Yep.
17: Yeah. And so it's open to anyone who wants to come on out and be a part of this.
19: So we'll have, I think we've got right now around 30, 35 different organizations who are going to have tables there, different organizations that have volunteer opportunities in their programming. So it's a place not only for folks to come and meet those organizations, maybe get connected with them for those opportunities, but also a place where people who do spend their time and energy volunteering in the community can get that recognition. Because, as somebody who works for an organization that relies a lot on the, let's say, kindness of our volunteers to do the work. We don't take for granted that a person's time and energy is really valuable. So we want to be able to recognize volunteers, not just find volunteers for organizations too.
17: So do you need to pre-register? Just show up?
19: As an organization, it is a pre-register.
17: Okay.
19: We do have, there's a Facebook page. It's the Lakes Area Hearts of Service Festival page. And we have our registration links there. As an individual, though, you can just come on by. And like Gene said, we've also got some food trucks. It's over the lunch hour for that 11:30 to 1:30 time frame. So even if you're, you know, honestly not interested in the event or not, if maybe it's not your calling to be volunteering with an organization, we're going to have some food trucks and also some live music from Sarah Severson and Jackson Burns.
17: Oh, nice.
19: Yeah. The Healers are going to be playing noon to one.
17: Well, that's great.
19: Yep.
17: Come on out for that alone. Yeah. I mean, that's worth it. But Connect Hearts of Service Festival. How did you get involved with this?
0: I just simply got invited by Cammy.
17: Oh, yeah. Is that right?
0: I'm not really sure how she, whatever.
17: Yeah.
0: But I'm really glad. I'm really glad.
17: Yeah. So you're retired from what exactly?
0: Oh, administrative jobs.
17: Okay.
0: Yeah. Mm-hmm. Yep.
17: So you got a little time on your hands now and want to help out the area. Mm-hmm. Did you grow up around here?
0: I did, yeah.
17: Oh, okay.
0: We spent 30 years in Burnsville, raised our kids in Burnsville.
17: Okay.
0: Came back.
17: Yeah, mm-hmm. Nice to be back in God's country, right?
0: Man,
17: As they say.
0: It's great.
17: Mm-hmm. Yeah.
0: Yeah.
17: Well, excellent. Anything else you wanted to bring up, Lewis, about this?
19: Well, we do. We want to make sure we thank our sponsors.
17: Okay.
19: This is, the committee that put this festival together, we all work for different organizations, but we are really sort of a decentralized just group of folks who find this to be something that we want to make a space for. But we've had just incredibly generous folks. We do want to say, not to make it too hokey and go down the bulleted list, but Glenwood Retirement Village is one of our sponsors. Moments Hospice, which Cammy, kind of our de facto leader, is a part of in a big way. Agard Hilltop Lumber is donating some in-kind tables, chairs, things like that. And then Alamere Health and Bethany on the Lake. So those are organizations that have made it really possible, and also the Sertoma. Their local club has been a huge collaborator in the event. So we do want to thank those folks.
17: Yes,
19: a number of those organizations will have tables there too. So if those are familiar names and if you've wondered about how to get involved in organizations like that, hey, it's a great opportunity to come out and find out.
17: One-stop shopping.
19: Absolutely.
17: Yeah, if you want to get connected and involved. I'm trying to recall, did this go on last year too?
19: No,
17: this is the first annual.
19: First annual, yep.
17: Yeah.
19: And, with any luck at all, it'll be the first annual indeed.
17: Yeah.
19: Yep.
17: So both of you were on the committee then, too?
19: Yep.
17: And how many people make up the committee? Is it like five or six?
19: Yeah, about five or six.
17: Yeah.
19: We are also, all of us are very busy in many different directions. So as folks are able to come and go and lend their talents and skills. But I'd say, probably about five or six of us. Very involved, loving folks in the community.
17: Yes.
0: I just wanted to say that, this community is amazing for where people get out and support and do and help. So I just feel like this event is going to fit right into a lot of what people want to do in this community. So, come on out and check it out and see what you find.
17: So my daughter, our daughter, Rachel, she's in the Burnsville area. She works at City Hall.
0: Oh.
17: And, of course, there were a couple of first responders that were killed. You said you worked in administration. Was it like in healthcare? What sector?
0: Engineering firm.
17: Engineering. Interesting.
0: Mm-hmm, yep.
17: What made you want to kind of come back to your roots here?
0: My sister had moved here into my parents' house.
17: Oh, neat.
0: After they were gone. So, and then since my other sister has joined, and so.
17: Wow, all of you are back.
0: No, we're trying to get the last
17: one. Oh, okay.
0: she's resisting.
17: She's a holdout.
0: She's resisting, but.
17: Is she down in the metro?
0: She's in Rosemount, yeah.
17: Okay. Mm-hmm. Well.
0: Yeah.
17: So, hopefully.
0: Yeah, I know.
17: We can get her back here. We can get her on the radio one day, too.
0: That'd be great.
17: Just like you.
0: Mm-hmm.
17: Yeah, okay. Nice. I see there are some yard games, too. Mm-hmm.
19: Yep.
17: Any idea, Lewis, what some of those yard games might be? Just come out and find out.
19: Just come out and find out. You know, it's central Minnesota, so I would imagine there's going to be at least a couple bag sports out. You know,
17: yes.
19: I don't think you can really go outside Minnesota without, you know, you're always within throwing distance of a bag sport. I think that's on the, is that on the sign yet? Or is that, no, it's next year.
17: It should be. But so, that's always fun, isn't it?
19: So we'll have some games. We'll have Fruity Bowls is going to be there, Papa K's Rescue Barbecue, Colby's World Classics. Mm. So we'll have a wide variety of options for food as well. It's all family friendly. Like we said, we've got the games, live music. So there's, you know, it's not just a utilitarian sort of event. It is also a celebration and a festival. So
17: this gets underway next Tuesday at 11:30 a.m. again at the Douglas County Fairgrounds. And where exactly are you setting everything up?
19: Well, it's a little weather dependent. You know,
17: could be in the RCC or not.
19: We'll be in the Echo Press building.
17: That's where
19: the festival itself will be. And then as long as we've got good weather, we'll have some of those the outside games, music and things outside.
17: Yeah.
19: But yeah, we'll be
17: soak up a little sun, enjoy
19: absolutely
17: the summer while it's here.
19: Yep.
17: Because it is short, isn't it?
19: It is.
17: You know,
19: it is. Yeah. Yep.
17: Well, good deal. Anything else you wanted to bring up at all?
0: No, just thank you to the sponsors and thank you to the community for, I'm sure they'll come out. I know they'll come out. So.
19: And thank you to you for having us on to talk about it this
17: morning. Yep. Well, hang tight. I'm going to get a picture of both of you. But I do want to, while we've got a couple of minutes here, the Blizzard had some exciting news earlier this week, and they are doing kind of a little change, but much the same. But they will explain all the details right now. Well, some exciting news for the Alexandria Blizzard. And we have three people in studio love hockey. First of all, Coach Jeff Krause in the house. Always good to see you, Jeff.
1: Yes, you too.
17: Yeah, exciting news, huh?
1: Yes, it is. The opportunity was brought to me. This started probably about in January. When finally got the deal done. I don't even remember when the deal was done. It went on for a few weeks, but so it was brought to our opportunity to see if I would put a management team together to lease the team from our current owners, Chris and Mitri Canavati, and I put a team together, and we were able to get that done. So basically, what we are, we're a management team, and we're taking the team over. We're leasing the team. It's our team. We'll be running it, all day-to-day operations, and the team, it's all us. It's all Jeff and I's decisions. Then obviously, we brought on Matt Johnson to be our director of business, director of, what's your title over there, Matt? Director of, basically, he's our business manager, okay. What he is, so. Like I said, these guys have been with me. Matt's been with the team for 10 years.
17: Wow.
1: And we want to keep the team here in Alexandria. That's our goal. The team's not moving. The Alexandria Blizzard's staying here. We're staying in the NA3HL. There's no new other teams or anything like that coming here. So we're going to take this team over. And like I said, it was a no-brainer when this came about. My first call was to Matt, and then I knew Jeff was going to be on board. So I had to get these two guys on board. And we're just looking for the opportunity and to continue to grow the Alexandria Blizzard, and I know these guys are passionate about doing that.
17: And as you know, Jeff, you and I have had a lot of great talks over the years about hockey. You know, I'm a hockey guy, too. I didn't play high school, anything to your level, but I played peewee and squirts and midget hockey down in the Wilmer area. Sorry about that, but I'm a huge hockey lover, too. How common is this? To have this kind of agreement, do you know any other clubs that are doing this?
1: There actually are, and that's how this came about.
17: Really?
1: The Minnesota Moose was being managed by some people.
17: Okay.
1: There's a team down in Texas that there's an owner that actually lives in Atlanta, and the team's in Texas, and there's a management group running them, too. So it does happen. I know the El Paso team had asked, too, if you guys still want to own the team and have someone manage it, too. So it's common. It's not very common, but there are some instances out there, and that's kind of how this came about. You know, to kind of keep everybody happy and keep Alexandria happy and keep our owners happy and keep us happy and keep the team here in Alexandria. There's just some stuff that need to be done, but like I said, there are a few teams out there that do what we're doing.
17: Nice, Jeff. Of course, this is a very viable franchise, isn't it? I mean, you get rabid fans out there week after week during the season, don't you?
3: We do. We do. We are following even from the beginning. You know, when they did track attendance, we were always in the top five in attendance for NA3, and that has continued. We just we have a fan base here and a community support that is, you know, top notch for NA3. We just want to see what we can do to take that to another level.
17: So what would that mean, Matt? I mean, would it, there ever be any opportunity to move up even to a different level? I mean, what do you see down the road? You've been with the club 10 years. What can you see 5-10 years from now?
4: You know, the community kind of dictates that jump. I'd say we are where we need to be as far as a league.
17: Yeah.
4: But the things that we're doing on the ice, off the ice, that's where we can go to kind of another level with it. That's where we can infuse some new ideas and new relationships in the community. And that's the whole point. That's what the strategic plan behind all of this and everybody having certain roles, that you can maximize that different area that you know. And from the business side, that's where I come in. The relationships in town, ideas, things like that.
17: So, Jeff, I mean, you've run the day-to-day operations a lot already over the years. You're such a big factor. Is your role going to change at all, really?
1: No, not really. The main thing is you have to focus on putting a good team on the ice and make sure you're winning and doing those things, too. And it will. And it's not like I'm not going to help out Matt and Jeff here doing things. And, you know, I help out with the game day stuff, and I'll be helping out in the community and the business as well. Obviously born and raised here in Alexandria. Yeah. I know a lot of people, not only through that, but, you know, obviously on the board at the racetrack too. So I got a lot of ties with the community and things like that. So I'll be doing helping with everything. But at the end of the day, once the season gets rolling on, that's why these two guys are here, because I'm going to be 100% focused on that team and doing things like that. So not really going to change much, but obviously going to be helping those guys out as well.
17: So has the schedule been released at all, or when does that come out?
1: We're actually in the process of that right now. Hopefully, we should probably start working on that this week. Okay. I haven't received the matrix. There's still some teams within the league that don't know if they're playing yet, so we still have some. There's some teams down south. They don't know if they're coming back, stuff like that. So we should get that here this week. I would assume a schedule being announced within the next 2 weeks for sure, maybe earlier. Then, like I said, people can get an idea what's going on there. So we're right now in the process of doing the schedule.
17: So, Jeff, pretty exciting time, isn't it, for you?
3: It is. Yeah. It is. These, you know, these two have been doing this for a long time, and basically my responsibility up until now was kind of just show up when the season started. Yeah. But I'm sitting here bothering these guys all the time. It's like, this is super exciting. Yeah. But I got to remember that they did this every day for a long time. I'm still doing my day job. So it's one of those situations where I'm just, everything's new to me in this part of it. So yeah.
17: Which is exciting.
3: It is. It's super exciting.
17: Challenge.
3: Yeah, absolutely. So yeah, I'm just looking forward to getting started. This June 1st is the start of the year for the NA3, and it's kind of a fun day.
17: How about you, Matt? Any final thoughts looking ahead?
4: You know, I think what to expect from the fan perspective, you know, things aren't going to drastically change, but they're going to see some things that are going to be new. We've got great relationships with the city, and things are already rolling for a possibility of some changes in the arena. So they can keep an eye out and an ear out for all the fun things that we have going on there. Can't roll it out yet until we approve it and be able to finalize some things. But that's where they can pay attention to our social media, our website, all the usual channels that you can get a hold of us. So we have a lot of new things happening because of the infusion of new leadership. But overall, it's still going to be a solid Blizzard team. We're going to win on and off the ice.
17: And, of course, right here, Leighton Media, too. We always keep everyone in the know. Thanks, guys. Good luck.
3: Thank you.
1: Thank you. Yes, thank you.
17: Yeah, exciting news there with the Alexandria Blizzard. It is 9:28. We'll take a break. We'll check out the weather. We'll have more of Open Line coming your way next.

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4: This is Weatherology. I'm meteorologist Alora Lockwood with the Alexandria Lakes Area Forecast. Cloudy skies with a few peaks of sun today, with daytime highs approaching 82. South winds 10 to 20 miles per hour. Chance for storms tonight. Lows dip down to about 58. Overcast skies. Sunshine mixed with clouds at times. Tomorrow, slight chance for storms. High temperatures reach up to 82. For KXRA, I'm meteorologist Laura Lockwood.
2: Thank you, Laura. It is generally sunny, and it's 73 degrees with a south wind of 14 miles an hour. And now we're going to head back to the Integrity Title Open Line Studio.

Thanks, Jackson. It is 9:30, and of course they call him the greatest generation, World War II veterans. There's not many left. My dad was of that era. He was in the Navy on a PT boat, of course. And I had a chance recently, Jackson, to talk to author Scott Davis. He's got a book out called Last of the Old Breed, an Oral History of the Final Marines from World War II. And it's a great read. I'm going to bring in Scott Davis right now.

0: I love this era, and we have Scott Davis, author of Last of the Old Breed, an oral history of the final Marines from World War II. What a great read. What a great book, Scott. How are you?
1: Good. How are you doing?
0: I'm doing well. Full disclosure, so my dad was a World War II vet. He is gone, like so many, 99% of them. He was on a PT boat in the South Pacific. He had me in his 40s. I was the baby of six kids, so I learned so much from my dad. And for you to have this oral history, kudos to you, by the way, Scott.
1: Oh, thank you. Yeah, so some of these stories will sound familiar, I'm sure.
0: Yeah, well, reading through them, you know, this is, you know, what, some 130 vets you talked to?
1: Yes, sir, 130 United States Marines from World War II.
0: Wow. Yeah, my best friend, Jeff, and his dad was a Marine. My dad always said, at least he was on a PT boat. They had kamikazes. They had to try to shoot them out of the skies. My dad said we knew we were going to sleep on a PT boat, even though it was wooden. If they got hit, it was a tinderbox. But those Marines, what they endured, those stories that you recounted and heard, unbelievable what they went through.
1: Oh, yeah, it's remarkable. And it's remarkable how normal these people were, too, after the war, considering what they'd been through.
0: Yeah, for sure. So my dad, I look back later in life and, you know, really wasn't talked about during that era, post-traumatic stress. But now I look back at his life. And just so you know, to honor my dad, I earned a master's degree in military history with an emphasis in World War II. So from someone who's done a lot of studying, this is an incredible book. And I mean, a lot of these guys did just have to get back and start families without really having a lot of time to process, did they?
1: Yeah, they came back, and it's kind of the famous story. They came back and just jumped into society. There were certain programs that you could take a year off and get paid, I can't remember what it was, a certain amount of money for 52 weeks and stuff that kind of eased themselves back into society. But most of the guys just came back and they got jobs and they went back to school and they rejoined, but the memories hadn't left them. They were still, a lot of them, beset by the experiences, and they just kind of pushed forward, and that was the way they did it. And mental health wasn't talked about, and they just got on with their lives.
0: So I know your author

0: at times, and the things that are being recounted are brutal, but that's important, isn't it, to tell the full story?
1: Yeah, I don't think we do ourselves any favors when we sanitize history. As you said, war is a nasty, nasty thing, and that was what these guys tried to communicate to me, is that we need to stop killing each other. It's insanity. And that's why when I was doing these interviews, the one thing I asked of these guys is just tell me the truth. Tell me the truth. I want to tell a true story. And they did that. And it was very important for them to let people know that war is horrific. And that's what we tried to communicate with this book.
0: So how long of a period? Most of these guys you talked to were, of course, well into their 90s. How long of a period did you to get 130 veterans of that era to be able to, one, track them down, to be able to get some to talk, some that were in, good enough health at that stage of their lives, again, the last of the old breed? How long did it take you to talk to these people, interview them?
1: It's hard to believe it now, but the first interview I did for this book was about 10 years ago.
0: Okay. And,
1: I really did the majority of the interviews after 2019 and beyond, so a little bit more recent. But yeah, it's been 7-8 years of really pushing, trying to get these stories and get these guys. And I can't tell you how many times I've called somebody up and I've told them what I was doing and I've been hung up on, or somebody said, you know, I still can't talk about it. Or you reach out and they go, oh, sorry, he's in bad health. He can't speak anymore. I used to send out letters. That was my main form of doing it, 'cause I got tired of getting hung up on. So I started sending out letters, and geez, of the 130 guys I did, I probably sent out north of 500 letters to people, just trying to track these guys down, find guys who are in good enough health, as you said. So it was quite the process just to even get the stories in the first place.
0: Well, I have a book I've been trying to work on. It's called The Men Who Saved the World and the Women Who Loved Them, stories, too, about not only the battles, but their lives. And I've had to put it on hold because I work full time. Did you have kind of a period where you were able to just focus on the book? Because again, I mean, someone in the business, I'm a journalist and have wrote numerous research papers, but I found how many roadblocks, and with time working full time, I give a lot of credit to you. I mean, 130 people. Did you take kind of a sabbatical, or was there a window where you were able to find the time to do this?
1: Well, I started doing the oral histories when I was in college.
0: Okay.
1: Thank goodness for that. I had an opportunity to where I'd work all summer, and then, you know, I'd rush after class and do these interviews, or I'd go out on the weekends. And then I worked as a breaking news reporter for a little bit, and that gave me some flexibility where I could still do this. And then I have a YouTube channel called The Vietnam.
0: Yeah, no, I've checked it out.
1: Yeah, that took off, and it gave me the opportunity to spend more time working on this book. So I've been very, very fortunate in having just the time to put this together. That's something that I think doesn't get talked about a lot, that it does take a lot of time. And when you have other life constraints, yeah, it's very difficult just to compile the information. So I really sympathize with what you're going through.
0: Yeah, well, as I said, okay, I've written hundreds of research papers, but to be able to track down, and again, finding even families who want to talk, even if they've passed on. And so, again, kudos to you. So this book, again, 130 veterans ranging in age from 90 to 103. Are any of those still in the book? I'm trying to recall, still around, that you talked to?
1: Yeah, there's about 20-some left.
0: Wow.
1: Which is hard to believe. Unfortunately, most of them are not in very good health anymore. I've been going through trying to get copies of books to some of the guys, and that's been hard because, last time I saw some of them, they were still relatively in decent shape, I mean, being 90-some years old. And now, as I'm getting in contact, a lot of time I'm hearing from the kid, and they're going, oh, yeah, he's hanging in there, but, he's 102 now, or 103. There's one guy who's 106 now.
0: How about?

0: So it's been difficult, but there are guys still out there. It's just, you know, time has taken its toll.
1: We only have a moment left. I do want to quickly ask you, so everyone knows your reason why you want to do this book. Did you have someone in your family who was a World War II vet as well?
0: I did have a great-grandfather that fought in World War II, but he fought in Europe. The reason I wrote about the Pacific is just the most compelling story that I've ever heard. We took a group of young men from different backgrounds, different socioeconomic standings, different religions, and we sent them off into the Pacific to fight on little islands that nobody's ever heard of against an enemy that would rather die than surrender. So I was just captivated by the story of the Marine Corps in the Pacific, and that's really why I focused on it. I don't have any familial connection to it other than just a pure fascination in the subject.
1: Well done. And again, I encourage everyone too to check out your YouTube channel. It's a great channel as well. But Scott Davis, author of Last of the Old Breed, an oral history of the final Marines from World War II. It's a great read. Check it out. Thanks, Scott. I hope we can talk again sometime.
0: Yeah, that'd be great. I really appreciate your time.
1: Yeah, thank you. Again, check it out. You never know who's going to drop by right here. Well, that was interesting talking to Scott Davis there. So, again, if you have a chance, if you love World War II history, the name of the book, Last of the Old Breed, an oral history of the final Marines from World War II.
2: How do you feel about World War history, Mark?
1: I'm fascinated by it. Unfortunately, we repeat it too many times, and people don't learn. But my dad, again, they picked up a lot of the guys from the Bataan Death March.
2: Yeah,
1: while they were island hopping and in the Philippines, and it always stuck with me. He said the guys when they were rescued, they were so malnourished, beaten and everything. Yeah. And when they were finally rescued, they didn't say, oh, I just want to go home. They wanted to get back into battle.
2: Turn around and go back. Yeah.
1: They wanted to defeat the Japanese. So it wasn't like, oh, thank God I made it. Now I can go home. No, they wanted to get back. They saw either what the enemy had done to them or to, you know, their fellow soldiers or Marines or Navy personnel, and they just wanted to get right back into action and finish things off. So that always stuck with me, that drive to, want to continue fighting. So anyway, but yeah, Scott Davis, again, check out that book. And if anyone, we've got a few minutes left. If you want to call in, 762-8167. Mm-hmm. Maybe you've got a story. Maybe your dad or an uncle fought in World War II. You want to share a story. We'd love to hear from you. 762-8167. I know Tom Hanks has another World War II, I think it's a documentary. I just read about it. It's a 20-part historical documentary series. He narrates that. And the review I read about it was that certainly there's a lot of things that have been, maybe some people want to say rehash, but he does have some video that's never been seen before. That's kind of the new angle with this one.
2: Yeah,
1: Farmer, hey, Joel, how you doing?
2: Hey, Joel.
3: Pretty good. Say, I had a distant relative. He was a friend of my dad's in high school, Richard Dahlheimer. He lived across the street down there just north of Rogers, and he was in Japan. He's in the Arizona that went down. His name's down there.
1: Wow.
3: Yeah.
1: How about that?
3: And I just remember my dad saying they're knocking around. He was ready. He wanted to go. He graduated in 46, though, so he was getting ready to go because my uncle went to World War II. And then and some of the neighbors down there in that Hennepin County area. But he just remembers when somebody was riding bikes down the road, and they said, the war is over. something like that. So, you know, you didn't have all this, you know, you heard by word of the mouth, somebody heard it on the radio, a little bit of TV maybe at that time. But that's the kind of the weird part of it is you just didn't have it right in front of your face all the time.
1: Like we do with instant news, Facebook, and...
3: Yeah, it's all, it's right there. Sometimes you're watching it, you know, and I remember in 1992, whenever that Desert Storm went, it was just, wow, it's the first time it seems like we were able to kind of watch it almost real time too. But yeah, so that's my little connection to that is he's like fourth cousin, but they were neighbors. I knew his brother, Jackie, really good, went to the funeral and stuff when Jackie passed, but Richard was the one that went in.
1: So you said he went into Japan. He graduated from high school in 46, you said.
3: No, that was my dad graduated.
1: Oh, your dad graduated in 46. So I was wondering if he actually, this individual might have gone in as so many did, would lie about their age and say, you know, they were 16 and 17, some of them, because they wanted to fight so badly.
3: Nope, Richard went out, but he was stationed in Japan, and in 1941, it went down with that Japan attack, and he's down in Arizona. You see his name. I've seen it. I've been there. So anyway, I just thought
1: I'd I appreciate that.
3: All right.
1: Thanks. Appreciate it. Yeah. Wow. I know my dad, again, I'm the baby of six kids, and my dad had me when he was in his 40s. And he was going to school at Hamline University at the time. And he always said you didn't want to be the last joining because there was, he paid for his own college tuition. Times were tough, even in 41. The Great Depression was still going on, and it wasn't until World War II and we went on that military footing and the armaments industry kicked in where we were able to get out of the Great Depression. So my dad said, you know, he paid for his own tuition. He was still in class. He didn't want to drop. The end of the semester was so close. So he, again, finished the semester, and in January then, 42, is when he went to Fort Snelling, tried to sign up. He wanted to be a fighter pilot, but his heart rate was slightly elevated, so they rejected him. He grew up in Atwater and went back to his family doctor, got his doctor, had seen him all his life, and got him to sign a letter saying that my dad, Cliff, his heart was fine, took it back to Fort Snelling, and they said, no, no matter, I don't care, you've got the documentation, your heart rate was slightly elevated at that time, and they rejected him. So the Navy took him, and he wanted to be on a PT boat because John Kennedy was all over Life and Look magazine at that time and thought a PT boat would be pretty cool. And so he was fortunate enough. He was a college boy, so he had a little bit more of a selection on what he wanted to do. And
2: I remember reading a story about a young man who wanted to be a pilot, but he was too short, like his legs were too short, and so he
1: was rejected too.
2: He was, but he went on a like a high carb diet or whatever, ate lots of noodles or whatever to add padding to his hind end, so that it, when he sat down, it would actually push him forward a little bit. Yeah, and so I think he gained like an inch. And it was enough to get him
1: that
2: into
1: difference.
2: The seat. Yeah.
1: Wow. Yeah. There's so many cool stories.
2: Yeah. Determined to be. In there,
1: Did you ever hear what happened to him? He ended up...
2: He did become... I don't remember any of the results after that, but he did make it into the pilot school.
1: Yeah, I didn't know if he fought... If you knew he fought in the South Pacific or the European theater.
2: And I don't even remember. It probably was in one of the later, later ones, but I don't recall any of those details.
1: Well, if someone else, we've got just 3 minutes left in the show if you want to call in, too. If If you've had something you want to add, 762-8167. Yeah, that World War II with Tom Hanks, again, is a 20-part historical series narrated and executive producer is Hanks. The sweeping series covers the full global conflict from the 1939 invasion of Poland to the atomic bomb, too. So they covered all 20 parts.
2: Wow. That's a lot of stuff. Yeah.
1: So that airs on the History Channel. Of course, okay. He had Saving Private Ryan. He did the Band of Brothers series. He did the Pacific, too, another series. He did Greyhound, wrote and starred in the U.S. Navy commander protecting an Allied convoy in the Atlantic, too. I don't recall that one, Greyhound. No. It came out in 2020. He also was the executive producer of Masters of the Air. That came out in 2024, a miniseries about the American 8th Air Force. So, yeah, I know he wasn't a vet, but certainly has covered World War II, Band of Brothers. Have you watched that?
2: I don't think so, no. There are so many stories, I mean, from both of the wars, you know, all the way from the Tuskegee Airmen all the stories about how they developed the radar and, you know, and started using that in planes and Ford planes and all of the, pretty interesting stories if you just want to look.
1: Yeah, so again, Band of Brothers, the miniseries, that was on HBO and that covered Easy Company and that was based on true accounts and a lot of high-profile actors wanted to be a part of that and and certainly were. But anyway, coming up tomorrow, Thursday already, we'll have our Alamere Health Update. Eddie Reif, I'm sure he'll line up another great guest for us. And then Love, Inc. at the RCC, they have their rummage sale, garage sale, whatever you want to call it, going on this weekend. And we'll have Aaron in, too, from Love, Inc., with an update on that and how you can be a part of that. Get some goodies this weekend, all for a good cause.
2: Yeah, $5 will fill a bag for you.
1: Wow, yeah. Have you been to that over the years?
2: Yeah, a couple of times, not very often.
1: Yeah, so anyway, I know a lot of people donated to that. Now you can come out and get some goodies for helping out Love, Inc. So we'll talk with Aaron tomorrow. Have a great day, everyone. We'll talk soon.

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0: And at 9:54, we still have some sun and 73 degrees. South wind is 21 right now, on our way to 82 degrees for the afternoon. Time for the morning market update on the Linder Farm Network.
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3: Good morning. It's time for the market update on this Wednesday morning on the Linder Farm Network. Joining us, Christy Van On, Van On & Company, Alexandria. Well, Christy, corn on the lower side, soybean futures a little higher, wheat futures lower. What's moving markets today?
4: Yeah, I think there's a lack of news out there right now. That's just causing these markets to pause here. The forecast moving forward does remain warm and above average chances of precipitation. And I think with that forecast, you just have a little bit of a risk off. We have to remember how aggressively long managed money wanted to be into these grain markets. So to see them kind of stabilize here before the seasonal push isn't all that out of the ordinary. However, these are levels specifically for the corn market that have to hold for these 26 corn. 465 is 1.2 standard deviations. It's a huge level on the chart. And so we need to see this hold. Soybeans, same situation, have not dropped off like you've seen corn and wheat drop off, but hovering just above the 40-day moving average. The 40-day moving average has been a key support level for quite some time for new crop soybeans. So we need to see that hold. And so far, it's been doing a great job doing that and being able to support itself. But really looking at this chart and saying, hey, corn is make it or break it today. And we need to make sure that we're holding this level.
3: Livestock futures, cattle and feeder cattle lower. Why the pressure on those markets?
4: Yeah, you continue to see these cattle markets really struggle right now. You are leaving a very long tail to the downside on live cattle. So hopefully that means something here on the chart. But overall, just coming in here and not looking pretty. You're almost at two standard deviations for November feeder cattle. I think somewhat the outside markets, the Dow market down 380 points is weighing on these. But overall, a lot of negativity showing up into cattle. Yesterday, we saw a key reversal for the hog market. So if we could build off of it today, that would be huge. We're beyond two standard deviations. Right now, our front months are just a little bit lower, but trying to work their way back positive. But the chart is looking very good for the hog markets if we can confirm this reversal.
3: Thank you, Christy. Christy Van On, Van On & Company, Alexandria. And Chicago July corn is at 436 and three quarters, down 3 3/4. September down 3 1/4. December 462 and three quarters, down 3 3/4. July beans 1165 1/4, steady. November 1180 1/4, up 2.5. July soybean meal down 80. July soybean oil up 67. Chicago July wheat 595 3/4, down 7 1/4. And September Minneapolis wheat down 4.5. Live cattle June 246.02, down 165. August down 167. August feeder cattle down 417. And September down 457. July lean hogs 101.55, down 10. August up 27. The Dow is down 348. This is the Linder Farm Network.
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8: Breaking news this hour from Town Hall. I'm Rich Thomason. Bakersfield, California police say a man who had been holding hostages in a bank building since yesterday has been shot dead by the FBI. The man claimed to have a bomb and had been negotiating with police. Tensions flare in the Mideast.
9: Iran and the United States have again exchanged fire in the Persian Gulf, testing this nominal ceasefire in the Iran war. What we've heard from U.S. military officials is that the Iranians launched ballistic missiles targeting both Kuwait and Bahrain this morning. Now, the U.S. officials say that that fire was either intercepted or broke up over the Persian Gulf, not striking any targets. The Iranians say that they targeted the U.S. Navy's 5th Fleet headquarters in Bahrain, as well as a military base in another country they didn't identify.
8: Correspondent Jonathan Gambrell. He is leading the pack so far. Trump-endorsed Republican Steve Hilton is in the lead in the California gubernatorial primary.
10: To every single person who voted for me, and every single person who voted in this election, whether you voted for me or not, I am here for you, for every single one of you.
8: Hilton could face Democrat Javier Becerra in November in the L.A. mayor's contest.
11: I just want to take a minute to tell you how much I love you so much.
8: Democrat incumbent Karen Bass leading as the vote count goes on. Spencer Pratt close behind.
12: I'm going to continue to work hard, learn everything I need to learn, build my teams, show all the experience I'm going to surround myself with.
8: Primaries in half a dozen states yesterday. The U.S. Supreme Court has spoken. Alabama will be allowed to use a new GOP-friendly congressional map in this year's elections. Britain's Royal Navy says three of its members have died in a helicopter crash in southwest England. On Wall Street this morning, stocks deep in the red. The Dow is down almost 400 points. More on these stories at townhall.com.
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8: So you lift weights. Good for you.
15: The researchers looked at data from nearly 150,000 people over 30 years. They found those doing 90 minutes to 2 hours of weight training weekly lowered the risk of death from any cause by 13%. This was 19% lower for cardiovascular disease, such as from a heart attack or stroke, and 27% lower for a neurological disease. This observational study doesn't distinguish between cause and effect, but the researchers say there's growing evidence about the benefits of combining aerobic exercise and strength training.
8: The BBC's Dominic Hughes. At least 22 civilians killed, 138 others wounded, the result of one of the latest Russian attacks, an aerial attack on Kiev and other cities in Ukraine. The assault with hundreds of drones and dozens of missiles began overnight, continued into the daylight hours. News and analysis, townhall.com. There is speculation these people may be treasure hunters, but it's far from the most pleasant place to search for lost loot.
16: A series of bizarre sightings of people popping in and out of New York's sewer system recently has authorities wondering what exactly is going on. Video shows at least three cases where groups of people have been spotted in the night entering and exiting the sewers in Brooklyn and Queens. Experts say going down in the sewers, illegal and extremely dangerous, and not all that pleasing to the sense of smell either. Jason Walker reporting.
8: CBS News has fired longtime 60 Minutes correspondent Scott Pelley. It came a day after he reportedly said that editor-in-chief Barry Weiss was, his phrase, murdering the show. And he accused its new producer of having slender qualifications for the job. More on these stories, townhall.com.
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19: This is Weatherology. I'm meteorologist Laura Lockwood with the Alexandria Lakes Area Forecast. Cloudy skies with a few peaks of sun today, with daytime highs approaching 82. South winds 10 to 20 miles per hour. Chance for storms tonight. Lows dip down to about 58. Overcast skies. Sunshine mixed with clouds at times tomorrow. Slight chance for storms. High temperatures reach up to 82. For KXRA, I'm meteorologist Laura Lockwood.
0: Well, I can see we have sunshine, and we are at 73 degrees, a breeze out of the south at 15 miles an hour. Steady barometer, sunset will be at 9:06. 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

Good morning. Coming up on 7 minutes after 10 o'clock, Wednesday, and Wednesdays are our days to chat about the Big Deals Online Store. Well, what is that, you may ask, or you may be very familiar with it. But in case you're not, the Big Deals Online Store is a place where you go. Our website, voiceofalexandria.com, and then there's an icon off to the right upper page that says Big Deals, and you click on that. And it opens a world of great deals for a variety of things from automotive to entertainment to restaurants and groceries to lawn and garden and floral to other services around. So you can browse through that and you can get a certificate, say it's worth $100 and maybe it's as much as 50% off. That means it would cost you $50 for that certificate, but you'll use the certificate and get $100 worth of whatever it is that you're buying the certificate for. That's an example. Sometimes they're $10 certificates for $8 or maybe for $5. There are other certificates for $25. Maybe you get them for $15. It all depends on what all that has worked out to be. But you start at voiceofalexandria.com and you click on the Big Deals logo and then you go to shopping. And there's always a today's big deal there. And there are a bunch of big deals going on right now. 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
5: Coming up in this newscast, an elderly man has been found safe after going missing yesterday in Carlisle, and some thunderstorms will be possible later today with a slight risk of severe weather across parts of the area. And another teen has drowned on a lake in Minnesota. And officials remind everyone that it's never too late to learn how to swim. We'll have more on those stories. But first, five people were reportedly injured following a crash near Sauk Center. Stearns County Sheriff's Office says they were notified about that crash in Sauk Center Township. Officials say when deputies arrived, they found a pickup truck in the East Ditch. A 41-year-old woman from Sauk Center was reportedly traveling northbound along County Road 186 when she lost control of the pickup and it left the roadway. She, along with four passengers, were injured and taken to area hospitals. Officials say alcohol and speed are believed to be factors in that crash. And yesterday morning, the Douglas County Sheriff's Office received a call from Lynn Lohman reporting that her elderly husband, Paul, who suffers from dementia, was missing from their home in Carlisle. Douglas County deputies responded and learned that Paul was missing for close to an hour and was last seen by Lynn approaching a neighbor's house. There were already several neighbors on foot and using ATVs looking for Paul when deputies arrived. An emergency alert was issued to those within a 3-mile radius to be watchful for him. After nearly 4 hours of searching, Paul was located safe at a neighbor's house. Sheriff Troy Wolverson talked about that search last night.
6: We were able to call Stearns County and ask for assistance. They have a bloodhound, so their handler brought the bloodhound over, started a track. The dog actually tracked right to the door of a house, and he was located inside the house, and he was physically fine, and he was returned home from there. So it was really worked out well and saved us a lot of time as far as putting people on the ground and doing a full ground search.
5: By the way, the Douglas County Sheriff's Office thanks everyone who responded to help in that search. And a teenager has drowned on a lake in Wright County. The sheriff's office says earlier this week, deputies were called to Pleasant Lake in Corona Township. They found an overturned kayak near the public access and dock on the north side of the lake where several people were fishing. Witnesses say the 18-year-old from Watkins was fishing from a kayak when he reportedly fell from the kayak and drowned. And officials, too, say two recent drownings on Lake Emily in northern Minnesota has prompted officials to remind everyone that it's never too late to learn how to swim. Spokeswoman Lisa Dugan says age shouldn't be a barrier to swimming lessons.
7: If you're not comfortable in your swimming ability and you're heading out to the lake or to a river for swimming, take a swimming lesson just to give yourself that like base education on what to do when you're in the water.
5: Dugan says if you're not a strong swimmer, consider bringing a swimming buddy with you to the beach to help in case of a water emergency. Officials, too, are reminding everyone that the water temps do remain cold. And House Speaker Lisa Daymuth is entering the Republican governor primary. The Star Tribune reports that Daymuth was questioned about the accuracy of the electronic voting used at the state convention in Duluth last weekend. She joins an already crowded Republican field in the race for governor. Daymuth had previously pledged to abide by the endorsement process, but said she has considered overvoting irregularities, which led to her decision to continue her campaign. And winning your political party endorsement in the state convention isn't as important as it used to be for candidates here in Minnesota. Carleton College political analyst Stephen Scheer says we are one of only 14 states with a party endorsement process.
8: Most states just have a primary, and the winner of the primary becomes the nominee for the general election. Minnesota has long had a party endorsement process, and as we can see, it's become increasingly controversial because of the choices made by these endorsing conventions.
5: By the way, Kendall Qualls had 2 days to celebrate the Republican endorsement for governor before Lisa Daymuth jumped back into that primary race. And starting today, weather permitting, utility crews will begin a project to install overhead power lines across Highway 29 south of Alexandria and I-94. That's according to MnDOT. Motorists in the Alexandria area can expect the following starting today. Lane closures on Highway 29 will take place near the I-94 interchange. Then starting next Monday through Wednesday, lane closures on I-94 in both directions east of the Bergen Lake rest area. Now, when the power lines are installed across each highway, traffic will be stopped periodically for up to 15 minutes. MnDOT reminds drivers to slow down in work zones, avoid distractions, and obey traffic control. Well, the National Weather Service says a line of multiple clusters of thunderstorms are expected to spread east from North and South Dakota by this evening. A few may be strong to severe, with the main hazards being severe wind, large hail. The threat will diminish as those storms progress to the east through the state. Now, officials say additional storms are expected tomorrow and again on Friday, with conditional risk for severe hail and winds as those stronger cells develop. And AAA Minnesota is launching a new campaign to help parents better understand e-bikes and e-scooters. Trauma surgeon Dr. Julie Venezuela says helmets are an absolute must for anyone riding.
9: There are different helmets available for the type of class of micromobility scooter or e-bike. And you have to do your research in ensuring you understand how fast that scooter or e-bike can go and what kind of helmet should go with it.
5: By the way, in Minnesota, riders under the age of 18 are required to wear a helmet, and riders must be 15 to ride a Class 3 e-bike. And a Minnesota congressman is pushing to rename a post office in honor of an NFL legend. Representative Brad Finstad has introduced a bill to rename the Austin Post Office the John Madden Memorial Post Office. Madden was born in Austin, Minnesota, back in 1936. The Madden family is also backing this effort, and it's calling it a meaningful way to remember him in his birthplace. And the Minnesota Lynx are enjoying a few days off. The Lynx are coming off a 111-77 win over Phoenix on Monday night. In that win, Courtney Williams scored 30 points. She hit the 30-point mark for the fifth time in her career and the first time since 2021 to help the Lynx win for the fifth straight game. Lynx head coach Cheryl Reeve talked about a great performance from the second unit.
10: They really executed. But it was off the board in a timeout. Whatever we were running, I thought they did simple things, largely. And so, again, I'm happy for them because, you know, when you're in our practices and, you know, we practiced yesterday here on the road and, you know, we're on them pretty hard because we really believe they can help us. And so that's the group that we challenge the most. And so,
5: by the way, the 7-2 Lynx return home for a 3-game homestand, which starts tomorrow night against Golden State. And that's a look at your news. I'm Mark Anthony.
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0: And we are at 10:28. It is a Wednesday. It's the 3rd of June. Is it? Yeah. I mean, somehow I keep feeling like it's supposed to be farther along in June this early in the week, but it's not. I know it's Wednesday already. It's the 3rd of June already. The big picture, the small picture, I'm thinking, shouldn't we be like the 5th or 6th of June or maybe further even? Anyway, I digress. Let's find out what's going on the KXRA community calendar. And it says here at Encore today, billiards until 3 o'clock. We have Bridge B starting at 12:30, Mahjong from 12:30 to 3:30, and Card Bingo from 1 to 2:30. All of that at 414 Hawthorne in Alexandria. You can call them at 762-2087. Encore Center for Vibrant Aging. Garage sale coming up this Saturday, and it's a big one for Love, Inc. It will run from 7 a.m. to 3 p.m. at the Runestone Community Center. You fill a bag for $5, and donation drop-offs start tomorrow at 8 o'clock in the morning. That'll run till 7 p.m., and that's your Thursday. Then Friday, donation drop-offs from 8 to 5, and then the sale Saturday from 7 to 3, and you can get in early at 6:45 if you bring an item for the food shelf. I think it's for the food shelf, isn't it? But proceeds will benefit Love, Inc. of Douglas County and Mercy Orphanage in India. Tomorrow, Thursday, is the annual salad luncheon of the Daughters of Isabella at St. Mary's, and so the luncheon will be held in the Great Hall at St. Mary's from 11 to 1. Supporting local charities for the cost of $12. Craft sale also, and a Mission Quilter silent auction for one of their quilts. That's going on. Tomorrow evening, Red Willow Arts Coalition's free summer concert series continues, thanks to the generosity of Anderson Funeral Home, Eldon's Fresh Foods, and Bethany on the Lake. 7 o'clock start tomorrow night. 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And any updates weather-wise, you can check out on the Red Willow Arts Coalition Facebook page. Friday night, June 5th, Pop Wagner will be taking the stage at Evansville Arts Center. Pop is a great singer, a top-notch picker, fiddler, songwriter, storyteller, square dance caller, humorist, and trick roper. So can he sing and trick rope at the same time? Probably so. Maybe not fiddle and pick rope or trick rope at the same time, but you could ask him about that. See what he says. All you have to do is show up at the Evansville Arts Center Friday night. Doors open at 6:30. Show starts at 7. There is no cost, no charge for the event, although donations are gratefully accepted. They're at 111 Main Street in Evansville. And also, they have an art exhibit. It's called Art Fusion. at the Evansville Arts Center. It's a collaboration between a visual artist, Olivia Hoppe, and Beth Johnson. And that can be seen Fridays and Saturdays, 10 a.m. to 2 p.m. Also, Thursdays now from 3 to 6:30. And there will be an artist reception coming up on Friday, June 12th from 6:30 to 8:30 p.m. Evansville Arts Center again at 111 Main Street. If you're looking for something to do Saturday, we've got the Home City Farmers Market and Community Breakfast. That's at Trinity Lutheran Church in Home City. Breakfast from 8:30 to 10:30. The Farmers Market from 8:30 to 11:30. And that's every Saturday through the end of September. And then there's the Saturday Art Market at Big Ole Park in Alexandria. Right next to the Farmers Market, the Art Market runs Saturdays from 9 to 1, plus live music from 9:30 to 12:30. And Miko and friends will be performing at this Saturday's Art Market, so you can check all that out as well. And there is a look at the KXRA community calendar. And we're at 10:33 now. We'll check funeral announcements coming up, 60 seconds.
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0: And at 10:34, your funeral announcements on this Wednesday, June 3rd. Linda Kellerman, age 73, of Alexandria and former host of the Homegrown program here on KXRA for many years, died on Sunday, May 31st. Funeral services are pending. Arrangements with Anderson Funeral Home for Linda Kellerman, age 73, of Alexandria. Carol Ray Severson Schlosser, age 83, died on Sunday, May 31st. Memorial service will be held at 11 a.m. on Thursday, June 4th, so tomorrow morning at Trinity Lutheran Church in Carlos. Visitation 1 hour prior to the service. Arrangements with Anderson Funeral Home for Carol Schlosser, age 83. Donna M. Martin, age 69, of Glenwood, died on Thursday, May 21st. A memorial service will be held tomorrow morning at 11 o'clock at Glenwood Lutheran Church, with visitation 1 hour prior to the service. Arrangements with Hopland Hitchcock Funeral Home for Donna Martin, age 69, of Glenwood. LaVon Bonney H. Quinn, age 86, of Alexandria, formerly of Silver Bay, died on Monday, May 11th.

0: arrangements with Lind Family Funeral Home for Bonnie Quinn, age 86, of Alexandria. Mark Vanderwerf, age 67, of Alexandria, died Friday, May 29th. A mass of Christian burial will be held at 11 a.m. on Friday, June 5th at St. Mary's Catholic Church. Visitation on Thursday, the 4th, from 4 to 7 p.m. with a parish prayer service of 4 o'clock. And that will also be at the church, with visitation continuing on Friday morning, 1 hour prior to the mass. Arrangements with Anderson Funeral Home for Mark Vanderwerf, age 67, of Alexandria. Ronald Alvin Roth, age 79, died on Friday, May 15th. A celebration of life open house will be held from 4 to 6:30 p.m. on Friday, June 5th at Roy Hetland Funeral Home in Osakis, with words of remembrance starting the celebration at 4 o'clock. And those arrangements again with Roy Hetland Funeral Home for Ronald Roth, age 79. Anthony Tony Macala, age 68, of Cantonment, Florida, formerly of Alexandria, died on January 6th of this year. Tony was the brother of Cindy Yell of Alexandria. A funeral service will be held at 1 o'clock on Saturday, June 13th at Oscar Lake Lutheran Church of rural Farwell. Military honors will be accorded. Visitation 1 hour prior to the service. Arrangements with the family for Tony Macala, age 68, of Cantonment, Florida, formerly of Alexandria. Matthew Matt Van Watermeulen, age 43, of Alexandria, died on Sunday, May 31st. A funeral service will be held at 11 a.m. on Saturday, June 13th at Eagle Lake Church, Battle Lake. Visitation on Friday the 12th from 4 to 7 p.m. at Anderson Funeral Home, with a time of sharing at 4 o'clock. Visitation will continue 1 hour prior to the service at the church on Saturday. Arrangements with Anderson Funeral Home for Matt Van Watermeulen, age 43, of Alexandria. Those are your funeral announcements on this Wednesday, June the 3rd. It's 10:38.
1: This is Weatherology. I'm meteorologist Laura Lockwood with the Alexandria Lakes Area Forecast. Cloudy skies with a few peaks of sun today, with daytime highs approaching 82. South winds 10 to 20 miles per hour. Chance for storms tonight. Lows dip down to about 58. Overcast skies. Sunshine mixed with clouds at times. Tomorrow, slight chance for storms. High temperatures reach up to 82. For KXRA, I'm meteorologist Laura Lockwood.
0: Thank you, Laura. Sunshine right now. 75 is our temperature. The wind's out of the south at right around 20 miles an hour. And at 10:39, it's time for sports from the Minnesota News Network.
2: For MNN Sports, I'm Kevin Falmas. Last night, the Twins pulled out a second straight win as they beat the White Sox 6-4 at Target Field. After the victory, catcher Alex Jackson joined the postgame show on the Twins Radio Network.
3: You guys are, I guess, getting used to these late and close situations. Seems like that's an every night occurrence with this bunch.
4: Yeah, no, this is a fun team, you know. We're always in it, you know, battling the whole game. So, you know, it's nice to be able to stick in there and, you know, pull the win out and hold them off, you know. But credit to all the guys, you know, the bats came alive and, you know, the pitching was outstanding. So it was a fun one.
3: You were in the middle of both of those things because you were calling the pitches and you had a couple of the hits were involved in the big rallies. What was different for Connor Prelip here? He took his lumps a bit on the road, as any young pitcher does. He's been better here at home, and I thought tonight the ability to get the first batter out seemed to be, first and foremost, one of the differences.
4: Yeah, no, I mean, attacking the zone, getting ahead in counts, you know, making pitches. You know, he was really poised out there on the mound, so it was fun to work with him, and, you know, he looked really good today.
2: The Twins and Sox will meet again today to close out their series. Then the Twins will finish the homestand with four straight against the Royals. In the Stanley Cup final last night, it was a wild ride between the Golden Knights and the Hurricanes.
5: Hurdle from the right side. Give and go. He shoots. He scores! Tomas Hurdle. 5-4 Knights. 3:24 to go in the third period.
2: That would prove to be the final score. The eventual winner late in regulation. The Golden Knights take Game 1. Game 2 is tomorrow night in Carolina. Game 1 in the NBA Finals is tonight in San Antonio. It's a 7:30 tip between the Spurs and

0: Knicks, the Lynx, they're off until Thursday. That's when they'll host Golden State at 8 o'clock. Kevin Faulness, MNN Sports.
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3: Alexandria Cardinal baseball in a must-win situation yesterday afternoon, and D-Mac is here to tell you all about it.
4: The season came to its conclusion on Tuesday for the Alexandria Cardinals in the Class 4A Section 8 baseball tournament. St. Michael Albertville clustered at scoring into three different innings, plating two or more runs in each of those innings as part of an 8-2 victory in St. Michael. The second through fourth hitters in the night's lineup proved to be mighty difficult for Alexandria Cardinal pitching to retire. The second hitter in St. Michael Albertville's lineup, third baseman Ryan Kurth, went 2-for-3 at the plate, scoring three times while collecting a double. The three hitter in the lineup, shortstop Taylen Sines, reached base in all four of his plate appearances. As he was hit by a pitch, he drew a walk and went 2-for-2 with an RBI while scoring three runs. One of his two hits was a double. The cleanup hitter for St. Michael Albertville, Tyler Herring, got hits in his first three plate appearances, all against Alexandria starter Landon Gasnarling. He started off the game 3-for-3, collecting a double, scoring a run, and driving in three. His two-run double in the bottom of the fourth inning put St. Michael Albertville on top 8-1 and ended the day on the mound for Gasnarling. St. Michael Albertville was able to grab the lead with two in the bottom of the first inning, tacking on three more to go up 5-0 in the third. Then after Alexandria scored a run in the top of the fourth inning, St. Michael Albertville came back with three in the bottom half. The Cardinals would plate one in the top of the sixth inning, but that would be the last of the damage against junior right-hander Braden George, who threw a complete game for the Knights. Though he ended up hitting three batters in the game, George walked just one while recording six strikeouts and scattering five Cardinal hits. Two of those came off the bat of senior shortstop Brody Adelman, who actually reached base in all three of his plate appearances. He led off the fourth inning with a single and later scored, and later led off the sixth inning with a base hit before coming around to score. Griffin Wimmer knocked in Alexandria's first run with an RBI double in the fourth inning, and Evan Zabel picked up an RBI with a sixth inning single. St. Michael Albertville finished with eight runs, eight hits, no errors, and four runners left on base, while Alexandria finished with two runs, five hits, three errors, while stranding five runners. Zabel did relieve Gasnarling on the mound in the bottom of the fourth inning and pitched two and a third innings of scoreless relief. The Cardinals ended up their 2026 season with a final record of 13-11 and put together a 1-2 record in their first year in the Class 4A Section 8 baseball tournament. St. Michael Albertville now joins Elk River, Monticello, and Moorhead among the final four teams in the section. The Knights staved off elimination on Tuesday to raise their overall record to 16-9 and will be in must-win mode Wednesday afternoon, facing Elk River in an elimination bracket semifinal. Elk River stayed alive on Tuesday by blanking Bemidji 4-0, knocking the Lumberjacks out of the postseason. In the winner's bracket semifinals Tuesday, Moorhead traveled down to Monticello and defeated the Magic 6-1. I'm Dave McClurg with a recap on Alexandria's season finale in prep baseball, as the Cardinals were defeated by the St. Michael Albertville Knights on Tuesday 8-2.
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14: Terrorist attacks, plane crashes, fires. National tragedies are hard to explain to young children. We don't want them to fear the world, but to respect its dangers. And that all begins with shielding children from overexposure to tragedy. The goal isn't to hide them in a bubble and shield them from all bad news, but they do need to discover it in doses they can handle, age appropriate. Feelings of safety are key. Children take their emotional cues from their parents, so remain calm. If you're under control, your child will feel safe. They'll also feel safe if the rest of their lives seem normal, so keep as much structure in your child's day as you can. A predictable routine feels safer than a chaotic one. You may be tempted to comfort your child with promises like nothing bad will ever happen again, but that'll backfire. Tragedy will eventually strike again, so don't offer an empty promise that could lead to distrust later. Just remind your children that you love them. That assurance, along with a hug, is usually what they need. Finally, watch their behavior for clues that they're not handling things very well. Young kids don't talk about their feelings. They act them out. Discipline probably is not the answer in this case. They may just need you to remind them that they're safe. The world can be a scary place. We all know that. But there's a lot you can do to ease your children into that reality over time, rather than all at once. For Focus on the Family, I'm Jim Daly.
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3: So Google is requesting approval from the federal government to release up to 32 million mosquitoes in California and Florida as part of its debug program. I did not know Google was so involved in science, biology. University of Florida Associate Professor Eric Carragata says there is evidence to show that the move could reduce the spread of mosquito-borne illnesses.
20: Dengue virus and other viruses like yellow fever, chikungunya.
3: The initiative looking to stop bad bugs with good bugs by releasing hordes of sterile male mosquitoes carrying a bacteria called Wolbachia that prevents mosquito eggs from hatching. Google's request is being reviewed by the government. The CDC says the mosquito is the deadliest animal because of its ability to spread deadly diseases. And Professor Carragata says it's already been done in other places.
20: There's a few different programs around the world, and there is very strong evidence that using Wolbachia can reduce dengue transmission risk.
3: So there's always, this is my opinion now, there's always cause and effect, right? What are the unintended consequences of no mosquitoes, say, or way fewer mosquitoes? You know what? Fish don't get to eat as much. The bats don't eat all the bugs. We've got dragonflies that hatch out and eat lots and lots of mosquitoes. So what's going to happen? What's going to happen if we get rid of all those mosquitoes? I don't know. Just asking. Maybe Google's AI program could do some sort of projection and tell us. Would we trust that?
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32: A new analysis finds Operation Metro Surge had a major economic impact on Minnesota restaurants, bars, and hotels. Aaron Rosenthal of North Star Policy Action says the hospitality industry took a huge hit in January, February, and March.
33: The industry lost roughly 4,600 jobs, saw a reduction of 3.8 million worker hours, which translates into about $71 million in lost wages in the first 3 months of 2026.
32: Rosenthal says some restaurants closed while many employees feared coming to work during the federal immigration crackdown. Winning your political party endorsement at the state convention isn't as important as it used to be for candidates in Minnesota. Carleton College political analyst Stephen Shear says we are only one of 14 states with a party endorsement process.
0: Most states just have a primary, and the winner of the primary becomes the nominee for the general election. Minnesota has long had a party endorsement process, and as we can see, it's become increasingly controversial because of the choices made by these endorsing conventions.
32: Kendall Qualls only had 2 days to celebrate the Republican endorsement for governor before Lisa Damith jumped back into the primary race. Lieutenant Governor Peggy Flanagan says she's agreed to 3 Democratic U.S. Senate debates with Congresswoman Angie Craig. The first is June 19th on TPT. The second is on public radio July 27th. And the third debate is at FarmFest August 5th. And authorities in Wright County are identifying the victim of an apparent drowning in Pleasant Lake near Annandale. Sheriff's deputies say 18-year-old Cameron Mertens from Watkins was fishing from a kayak when he fell into the water on Monday night. 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
32: Swimming season underway in Minnesota. The DNR wants adults to remember that learning water safety skills can save lives. DNR spokeswoman Lisa Dugan says age shouldn't be a barrier to swimming lessons.
2: If you're not comfortable in your swimming ability and you're heading out to the lake or to a river for swimming, you know, take a swimming lesson just to give yourself that like base education on what to do when you're in the water.
32: Dugan says if you're not a strong swimmer, consider bringing a swimming buddy with you to the beach to help in case of a water emergency. And the Minnesota Twins go for a series sweep of the White Sox this afternoon at Target Field. The Twins used a 4-run fourth inning to beat the White Sox 6-4 last night. Luke Keyshaw and Tristan Gray drove in a pair of runs each for Minnesota. Connor Prelip allowed 4 runs over 6 innings and struck out 7 for his second win. Taj Bradley gets the start in the series finale. This is MNN.
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31: News this hour from Town Hall. I'm John Scott. Iran blames the newest flurry of attacks between them and the United States on the U.S. military.
9: The Iranians blame this on the Americans firing a missile into an empty oil tanker that was trying to break a U.S. blockade on Iran. Iran is trying to get all these empty oil tankers back because they're still trying to produce oil, but they're having to slow down the flow because they have nowhere to stick it. They're onshore as well as offshore facilities that have been trying to take this oil in are filling up rapidly.
4: That's correspondent John Gambrell. In California, voting on Tuesday in Los Angeles Mayor Karen Bass secured enough votes to make the November runoff, but it was unclear who her opponent will be. In the race to succeed term-limited Governor Gavin Newsom, Republican Steve Hilton, and Democrat former U.S. Health and Human Services Secretary Xavier Becerra taking an early lead over dozens of opponents. Under California's top two primary system, the two candidates with the most votes will move on to the November general election regardless of party affiliation. The U.S. wants to impose new tariffs on dozens of trading partners.
10: The Trump administration is proposing 10% tariffs or more on products from dozens of major trading partners to address the importation of goods made with forced labor. A report by the U.S. trade representative says Canada, Mexico, Taiwan, the United Kingdom, and some other countries and territories would face 10% additional tariffs for allegedly failing to enforce a forced labor import ban. A 12.5% additional tariff would be imposed on China, Japan, India, South Korea, Brazil, and dozens of other countries. The new tariffs would not take effect immediately and are subject to public comment and review. Donna Warder, Washington.
4: More on these stories from Town Hall.
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4: Two major college conferences are withholding support for a bipartisan college sports bill in Congress.
12: The two biggest conferences in college sports say they do not support the current version of a bipartisan bill designed to regulate an industry struggling for answers in a quickly changing era in which some players make millions. The Southeastern and Big Ten conferences said the bill leaves critical issues unresolved, including not meaningfully preempting state laws with a federal one. That's long been considered a key element for a measure to get support from the NCAA and the conferences. A Senate Commerce Committee hearing about the bill is scheduled for Wednesday. I'm Gethin Coolball.
4: Auburn routed defending champion Oklahoma State in the semifinals of the NCAA Men's Golf Championship. The Tigers will face UCLA in today's finals at La Costa Resort. News and analysis at townhall.com. Here's the Midday Wall Street Business Report.
13: Payroll processor ADP says job creation by American businesses has picked up following a pause, with hiring hitting a 16-month high. 122,000 jobs added last month. Wall Street expected to see just 110,000 new jobs in May. Macy's reports its fourth consecutive quarter of comparable sales gains. The department store credits an overhaul of its merchandise and improved customer service for driving more spending by customers. Macy's shares jumped 3% pre-market. GameStop advanced 13.6% in the early going after it nearly doubled Wall Street's profit expectations and announced a $2 billion stock buyback. The Trump administration is proposing tariffs of 10% or more for dozens of major trading partners following a probe of alleged forced labor. For the Wall Street Business Report, I'm Rich Thomason.
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16: This is weatherology. I'm meteorologist Laura Lockwood with the Alexandria Lakes Area Forecast. Mainly cloudy skies expected this afternoon, with daytime highs approaching 82. Winds out of the south, 10 to 20 miles per hour. Chance of thunderstorms tonight. Lows dip down to about 58. Overcast skies. Sunshine mixed with clouds at times tomorrow. Slight chance of thunderstorms. High temperatures reach up to 82. For KXRA, I'm meteorologist Laura Lockwood.
3: Thank you, Laura. 76, current temp, partly cloudy sky. Wind is out of the south, 18 miles an hour. And at 11:06, just a minute away, Kim Komando's Consumer Tech Update on KXRA.
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0: Look at this sweet baby. 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
2: 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It opened with an $81 million box office. Another, made for just $750,000, grossed $27 million. Kane Parsons, 20, and Curry Barker, 26, learned their craft making YouTube shorts. Their weekend box office hits were made without star salaries or corporations governed by fear. Meanwhile, Disney and the majors keep spending fortunes on films nobody asked for. Star Wars flopped. A dozen more flopped. A new generation of filmmakers raised on YouTube just took their lunch. Join a million folks who get my free newsletter every single morning. You're going to love it. Sign up. 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
4: 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It's 9 after 11. We've got news with Mark Anthony coming up in a minute.
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8: Coming up in this newscast, an elderly man has been found safe after going missing yesterday in Carlisle, and some thunderstorms will be possible later today with a slight risk of severe weather across parts of the area. And another teen has drowned on a lake in Minnesota. And officials remind everyone that it's never too late to learn how to swim. We'll have more on those stories. But first, 5 people were reportedly injured following a crash near Sauk Center. Stearns County Sheriff's Office says they were notified about that crash in Sauk Center Township. Officials say when deputies arrived, they found a pickup truck in the East Ditch. A 41-year-old woman from Sauk Center was reportedly traveling northbound along County Road 186 when she lost control of the pickup and it left the roadway. She, along with 4 passengers, were injured and taken to area hospitals. Officials say alcohol and speed are believed to be factors in that crash. And yesterday morning, the Douglas County Sheriff's Office received a call from Lynn Lohman reporting that her elderly husband, Paul, who suffers from dementia, was missing from their home in Carlos. Douglas County deputies responded and learned that Paul was missing for close to an hour and was last seen by Lynn approaching a neighbor's house. There were already several neighbors on foot and using ATVs looking for Paul when deputies arrived. An emergency alert was issued to those within a 3-mile radius to be watchful for him. After nearly 4 hours of searching, Paul was located safe at a neighbor's house. Sheriff Troy Wolverson talked about that search last night.
9: We were able to call Stearns County and ask for assistance. They have a bloodhound, so their handler brought the bloodhound over, started a track. The dog actually tracked right to the door of a house, and he was located inside the house, and he was physically fine, and he was returned home from there. So it was really worked out well and saved us a lot of time as far as putting people on the ground and doing a full ground search.
8: By the way, the Douglas County Sheriff's Office thanks everyone who responded to help in that search. And a teenager has drowned on a lake in Wright County. The sheriff's office says earlier this week, deputies were called to Pleasant Lake in Corona Township. They found an overturned kayak near the public access and dock on the north side of the lake where several people were fishing. Witnesses say the 18-year-old from Watkins was fishing from a kayak when he reportedly fell from the kayak and drowned. And officials, too, say two recent drownings on Lake Emily in northern Minnesota has prompted officials to remind everyone that it's never too late to learn how to swim. Spokeswoman Lisa Dugan says age shouldn't be a barrier to swimming lessons.
10: If you're not comfortable in your swimming ability and you're heading out to the lake or to a river for swimming, take a swimming lesson just to give yourself that like base education on what to do when you're in the water.
8: Dugan says if you're not a strong swimmer, consider bringing a swimming buddy with you to the beach to help in case of a water emergency. Officials, too, are reminding everyone that the water temps do remain cold. And House Speaker Lisa Daymuth is entering the Republican governor primary. The Star Tribune reports that Daymuth was questioned about the accuracy of the electronic voting used at the state convention in Duluth last weekend. She joins an already crowded Republican field in the race for governor. Daymuth had previously pledged to abide by the endorsement process, but said she has considered overvoting irregularities, which led to her decision to continue her campaign. And winning your political party endorsement in the state convention isn't as important as it used to be for candidates here in Minnesota. Carleton College political analyst Stephen Scheer says we are one of only 14 states with a party endorsement process.
11: Most states just have a primary, and the winner of the primary becomes the nominee for the general election. Minnesota has long had a party endorsement process, and as we can see, it's become increasingly controversial because of the choices made by these endorsing conventions.
8: By the way, Kendall Qualls had 2 days to celebrate the Republican endorsement for governor before Lisa Daymuth jumped back into that primary race. And starting today, weather permitting, utility crews will begin a project to install overhead power lines across Highway 29 south of Alexandria and I-94. That's according to MnDOT. Motorists in the Alexandria area can expect the following starting today. Lane closures on Highway 29 will take place near the I-94 interchange. Then starting next Monday through Wednesday, lane closures on I-94 in both directions east of the Bergen Lake rest area. Now, when the power lines are installed across each highway, traffic will be stopped periodically for up to 15 minutes. MnDOT reminds drivers to slow down in work zones, avoid distractions, and obey traffic control. Well, the National Weather Service says a line of multiple clusters of thunderstorms are expected to spread east from North and South Dakota by this evening. A few may be strong to severe, with the main hazards being severe wind, large hail. The threat will diminish as those storms progress to the east through the state. Now, officials say additional storms are expected tomorrow and again on Friday, with conditional risk for severe hail and winds as those stronger cells develop. And AAA Minnesota is launching a new campaign to help parents better understand e-bikes and e-scooters. Trauma surgeon Dr. Julie Venezuela says helmets are an absolute must for anyone riding.
12: There are different helmets available for the type of class of micromobility scooter or e-bike. And you have to do your research in ensuring you understand how fast that scooter or e-bike can go and what kind of helmet should go with it.
8: By the way, in Minnesota, riders under the age of 18 are required to wear a helmet, and riders must be 15 to ride a Class 3 e-bike. And a Minnesota congressman is pushing to rename a post office in honor of an NFL legend. Representative Brad Finstad has introduced a bill to rename the Austin Post Office the John Madden Memorial Post Office. Madden was born in Austin, Minnesota, back in 1936. The Madden family is also backing this effort, and it's calling it a meaningful way to remember him in his birthplace. And the Minnesota Lynx are enjoying a few days off. The Lynx are coming off a 111-77 win over Phoenix on Monday night. In that win, Courtney Williams scored 30 points. She hit the 30-point mark for the fifth time in her career and the first time since 2021 to help the Lynx win for the fifth straight game. Lynx head coach Cheryl Reeve talked about a great performance from the second unit.
13: They really executed. They really executed. Whether it was off the board in a timeout, whatever we were running. I thought they did simple things, largely. And so, again, I'm happy for them because, you know, when you're in our practices and, you know, we practiced yesterday here on the road and, you know, we're on them pretty hard because we really believe they can help us. And so that's the group that we challenge the most. And so,
8: by the way, the 7-2 Lynx return home for a 3-game homestand, which starts tomorrow night against Golden State. And that's a look at your news. I'm Mark Anthony.
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0: And it's time now for Smart Money with Amira Prize Financial Services in Alexandria. Our guest all this week here on the Midweek, Vic Benzinger. Hi, Vic. How goes it?
1: Hey, good morning, Mark. Doing well, thank you.
0: Yeah, good to hear. Well, we're looking at tax reduction and wealth preservation. I know you want to dive into investment portfolios today. The markets can and do affect our investment portfolios. What effect does it have on our wealth, would you say, Vic?
1: Well, it certainly has an effect. We can watch our wealth and our investment portfolios, you know, fluctuate every day. Actually, not a good thing to get too hung up on. You know, there's people that check it once a month or once every 6 months, but there's also people that look at it every day. Nothing wrong with doing that, but just keep in mind it's a marathon, not a sprint, you know, when it comes to the investment, you know, side of things. But the very basics are that you want to have a portfolio that allows you to reach your goals, yet you want to be able to sleep at night. If you don't have a model portfolio, which most people don't, frankly, then they don't have anything to rebalance against. And sometimes we do what's called re-optimizing the portfolio, meaning we're changing quite a few different things. We're just not rebalancing back to what we, you know, thought was a good idea, you know, before. And, you know, how you invest the money, inflation, purchasing power, taxes, you know, those all, you know, affect things. But as we mentioned, you know, before, if you're in your mid-50s and you're inside the 20-yard line of a football game, at retirement, you've made it to the end zone and the game is won. It's possible to lose the game if you've not stayed up on things and you're spending more than you should and, you know, have some things going on. But, you know, there's an old saying that you only have to get wealthy once, right?
0: Yeah.
1: So, and wealth doesn't mean you're worth $50 million. Wealth means you got enough to retire and you're healthy and you're happy.
0: So how does your average retired client have a portfolio set up and how much in stocks? I suppose that depends on a lot of different factors, doesn't it?
1: It does. It varies, you know, greatly depending on what the need for the dollars are. Some clients need all the income from their portfolio. Some don't necessarily need all of it. And there's a few that don't need any of it when it comes right down to it. And so what that means, if you don't need any of it, then to some extent, you're investing the money, you know, for the children. But most people need the dollars. And for in my client base, the range that's in stocks as a part of the portfolio is somewhere between 40 and 85%. The average is, you know, 50 to 70%.
0: Wow, that's quite a spread. You said 40 to 85%. And again, does it depend, too, on someone's, you know, comfort zone? I'm sure that's a big part of it, too. And even their age, does that bear into that, too?
1: All the above. Okay. Yes, it certainly makes a difference. And just because, let's say, for example, you have 70% in stock, that doesn't mean you have to be invested in aggressive resource type stuff, right? You know, speculative small caps, a lot of technology, a lot of AI, whatever it might be. And yeah, they're rocking now, but at some point, you know, that's going to change. So you, again, you want to have a mixture. You want to have stuff that's growthy, and you also want to have stuff that is not going to shoot the lights out, but not if, but when the market goes down, they're not going to go down 30, 40% either.
0: You know, I'm glad you brought up AI. I'm seeing so much. I mean, in our industry, too, it's such a big factor to try to make life a little easier, what they're pushing. But I see so many investment ads, et cetera, when it comes to AI, too. I mean, it's a huge thing right now, isn't it?
1: Oh, it's a huge deal and will continue to be a huge deal. And like anything else, there's going to be, you know, winners and losers. So stay on the safer side of things. And even if you don't get quite the return that you got someplace else, at least you know that you have a lot better chance of getting your money back.
0: All right. Well, coming up tomorrow, what are we going to dive into as we continue on our conversation?
1: Tomorrow, we'll take a look at retirement issues that affect, you know, tax reduction and wealth preservation. And then Friday, we'll look at some estate planning issues.
0: Nice. And again, Vic, if people want to visit with you, whether it's our topic this week, but they want to make sure they're doing the right thing for that tax reduction and wealth preservation? How can they visit with you?
1: Well, we're here at 817 Broadway, 762-8141. We typically sit down with folks for 60 to 90 minutes to see what they have going on and for me to go over how we work and how we think and et cetera, et cetera. But certainly would welcome the opportunity to sit down and visit with folks.
0: All right. We'll talk tomorrow. Thanks, Vic.
1: Yep, take care.
0: Again, Vic Benzinger there. 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
7: Last week at the 2026 Boston World Exposition, the U.S. Postal Service dedicated the American Bison Stamp. This new stamp from the U.S. Postal Service pays tribute to America's national mammal. The species with the Latin name Bison bison is commonly called the buffalo and is uniquely tied to American history. For millennia, the lives of the native Great Plains peoples were intertwined with the buffalo. Tribes crafted hides into clothing and shelter, and bones and horns into tools. As European settlers pressed westward throughout the 1800s, millions of buffalo were reduced to hundreds. Since the early 20th century, however, massive conservation efforts have replenished the species at parks and refuges, and most famously at Yellowstone National Park. The new stamp is especially meaningful as the United States prepares to celebrate the nation's 250th anniversary. It's a forever stamp, so it will always be equal in value to the current first-class mail rate.
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14: 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Last night, the Twins pulled out a second straight win as they beat the White Sox 6-4 at Target Field. After the victory, catcher Alex Jackson joined the postgame show on the Twins Radio Network.
15: You guys are, I guess, getting used to these late and close situations. Seems like that's an every night occurrence with this bunch.
16: Yeah, no, this is a fun team, you know. We're always in it, you know, battling the whole game. So, you know, it's nice to be able to stick in there and, you know, pull the win out and hold them off, you know. But credit to all the guys, you know, the bats came alive and, you know, the pitching was outstanding. So it was a fun one.
15: You were in the middle of both of those things because you were calling the pitches and you had a couple of the hits were involved in the big rallies. What was different for Connor Prelip here? He took his lumps a bit on the road, as any young pitcher does. He's been better here at home, and I thought tonight the ability to get the first batter out seemed to be, first and foremost, one of the differences.
16: Yeah, no, I mean, attacking the zone, getting ahead in counts, you know, making pitches. You know, he was really poised out there on the mound, so it was fun to work with him, and, you know, he looked really good today.
14: The Twins and Sox will meet again today to close out their series. Then the Twins will finish the homestand with four straight against the Royals. In the Stanley Cup final last night, it was a wild ride between the Golden Knights and the Hurricanes.
17: Hurdle from the right side. Give and go. He shoots. He scores!

0: Game 1, Game 2 is tomorrow night in Carolina. Game 1 in the NBA Finals is tonight in San Antonio. It's a 7:30 tip between the Spurs and Knicks. The Lynx, they're off until Thursday. That's when they'll host Golden State at 8 o'clock. Kevin Faulness, MNN Sports.
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3: It's the Minnesota Sports Prep Update for Wednesday, June 3rd. I'm Ryan Phelps.
4: Swinging strike three, so six up, six Ks, and three down here in the top of the second inning for Simley.
3: The sounds of state softball on NSPN yesterday. Pat Barrett with the call, and Kaylee Barone with her sixth strikeout in a row to start the game yesterday for Byron. She K'd 15 Simley batters in all and pitched a no-hitter. By the way, Barone, just a freshman. Byron wins 5-0 in the Class 3A state semifinals yesterday at Caswell Park. They are the 2 seed and advance to take on number 6 Creighton-Durham Hall today. The Raiders upset number 3 Mankato East 11-2. On the other side of the bracket, it was number 1 Sartell over Orono 8-0. And the 5 seed, St. Francis, took down number 4, Rock Ridge, 4-0. A couple upsets in Class 2A as well. A mild one to start as number 5, St. Cloud Cathedral, defeated number 4, Rockford, 6-3. And it was the 6 seed, Visitation, over number 3, Caledonia, 4-2. The top seed is Lake Crystal Welcome Memorial. They are undefeated on the year. They beat number 8, Esco, 9-0. And it was number 2, Jackson County Central, over 7-seeded DGF, 4-0. The same seeds advanced in Class 1A, 1, 2, 5, and 6. The 6 seed, West Lutheran, defeated number 3, Barnum, 3-2. It was number 5, Bold, over Southland, the 4 seed, 4-1. Number 2, Red Lake Falls, took down 7th-seeded New York Mills, 5-0. And number 1, United South Central, the defending champ. They get the 10-run win in 5 innings over number 8, Sabika, 10-0, the final. Finally, in Class 4A, the top 4 seeds all move on. Forest Lake defeated Brainerd 9-0. Park Cottage Grove over Stillwater 8-2. Farmington took down the defending champ, Champlin Park, 4-0. And it was Bloomington Jefferson over Edina 2-0. So the semifinals are set for today in Class 4A at 2 o'clock. Forest Lake versus Park and Farmington taking on Jefferson. In 3A, also at 2 o'clock today, Sartell versus St. Francis, and Byron takes on Creighton-Durham Hall. At 4:30 this afternoon, Class 2A Lake Crystal Welcome Memorial takes on St. Cloud Cathedral, the defending champs, and it's Jackson County Central battling Visitation. The 1A semifinals are at 4:30 as well. Number 1 United South Central versus the 5-seed Bold, and number 6 West Lutheran takes on number 2 Red Lake Falls. Third place and consolation games are tomorrow. Check the league's website for time changes. And then all 4 championship games will take place on Friday at the University of Minnesota.
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6: This is Weatherology. I'm meteorologist Laura Lockwood with the Alexandria Lakes Area Forecast. Mainly cloudy skies expected this afternoon, with daytime highs approaching 82. Winds out of the south 10 to 20 miles per hour. Chance of thunderstorms tonight. Lows dip down to about 58. Overcast skies. Sunshine mixed with clouds at times tomorrow. Slight chance of thunderstorms. High temperatures reach up to 82. For KXRA, I'm meteorologist Laura Lockwood.
7: 76, not trombones, but degrees, and generally seems like it's getting a little cloudier. South wind is at 14 miles an hour. 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

0: 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I'm Rudy Maxa. Once upon a time, ground stations connected planes in the air with the internet. Service was slow and spotty. Today, satellites provide that link to planes. We used to pay to connect to the internet until 3 years ago when Delta announced free Wi-Fi for members of its frequent flyer program. 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Today, most carriers don't charge, and satellites, mostly Elon Musk's Starlink array of satellites, provide service and improve coverage aloft. Now, Delta just announced it will outfit 500 of its planes beginning in 2028 with a new satellite service called LEO that's owned by, believe it or not, Amazon. That'll provide speeds 3 to 5 times faster than today's. While we wait for the installation of Delta's new system, flyers should know that Delta's existing service by Viasat and Hughes Network Systems will provide trans-Pacific coverage beginning this fall. 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

0: probably could go into the genre of modern rock here.
1: Yeah.
0: As we get a little John Frusciante, Flea, and the rest of the Red Hot Chili Peppers.
1: Yes, sir.
0: Danny California, do we, I believe that's the title of the song, D-A-N-I California.
1: Right.
0: It's about 2008 or?
1: Earlier.
0: A lot earlier?
2: Wow.
1: A couple of years.
2: Is it?
0: 2006.
1: Yeah.
2: Wow.
0: 20 years ago. Already.
1: Right. Yeah.
2: That's wild.
1: 7 Grammy nominations for that album, and they won 4 of them.
0: Hmm. Now, that wasn't the album called Under the Bridge, was it?
1: No. That was Stadium Arcadium.
0: Okay. All right.
2: Give it away, give it away, give it away now. Yeah. I always love that song.
0: Yeah. Yeah. Yeah. I'm kind of a sneaky Red Hot Chili Peppers fan. I mean,
1: you're just sneaky.
2: Sneaky.
1: Dave.
2: Yeah. Wow.
0: I like the bandmates being fully clothed on stage, you know, rather than
3: the sock.
0: Yes. A series of undress, you know. I understand about the comfort level, you know, with bright lights and everything, but.
2: Well, you should tell people you only have on boxers today in studio.
0: Yeah, let's give them a very sickening picture. No. So, no, we've got
3: radio.
0: Yeah, we've got garments everywhere. So, anyway,
1: and they're all on their proper places.
0: Yes, exactly. So, I am not wearing a scarf, a glove, or mittens. I think I'm safely. Porting that away for at least
2: you're 3 normal.
0: Months.
1: You did say you were leaving the sequin glove home for at least a week.
0: Right. Yeah. Yes. Maybe bring it out, for some of the June celebrations here. Mm-hmm. So,
2: yeah. Michael Jackson's new movie out and documentary. Yeah. And I've wanted to see that, by the way.
1: Yeah.
2: I know it's been here at Cinema 9. We talked about it. Going this past weekend, never made it, though.
0: Yeah, I need to do some research because I believe there's a movie that's coming out about the late, great entertainer/play-by-play broadcaster Bob Uecker Uke.
1: Really?
0: That might be out even later this summer. So
2: in theaters, not just one.
0: I don't know if it's widescreen release or if it's going to be like a Netflix thing. Yeah. I've got to do more research on that, so...
2: I didn't even know about it, so you've already alerted me more than what I knew.
0: Yeah.
2: That's cool.
0: So, of course, he was the longtime play-by-play voice of the Milwaukee Brewers. And he appeared on Johnny Carson a number of times and then also appeared, I believe, in the Miller Lite commercials. You know, he's the one at the stadium. I must be sitting in the front row, you know, as he gets escorted out of a seat. You know, that he was sitting in, and then he's up in the upper deck of that must have been filmed like a Dodger Stadium or something like that. So, but he was a Major League Baseball player, and I believe Bob Uecker may have actually been part of a world championship team in St. Louis. And I think his only baseball claim to fame is he hit a home run off the great left-hander Sandy Koufax.
1: Mm. Otherwise, fair. Just
0: yeah,
1: fair
0: I don't even know if his batting average was over .215 lifetime in the major league. So,
1: so when he closed his eyes at one time and swung
0: hard. Yeah. Yeah, you know, like dig in and then swing with all your might, and you might hit it. So, if you ever have the opportunity to go to the YouTube archives and watch Bob Uecker's Hall of Fame induction speech for when he was inducted into baseball's Hall of Fame. I think it is about 20 minutes, but if you know anything about baseball, you'll be roaring.
2: What year did he go into the Hall?
0: I want to say it's been a good decade or more now. You know, he passed only a little more than a year ago. I think it was January of 25, so.
2: Mm. Say, back to Michael Jackson, that biopic, as they're calling it. Jermaine Jackson's son, Jafar Jackson, portrays his late uncle in that, and he looks very similar.
1: I remember hearing that, very good reviews about that.
2: Yeah. He can dance, and he can sing, and very talented, too.
1: He can dance if he wants to.
2: Yes.
0: Now the question that comes to my mind is, again, I'm not accessing a computer or anything like that. The band Men Without Hats, were they from Canada?
2: Not certain.
1: I thought they were from far? Like, weren't they from across the pond there?
2: Well, let's see.
0: I would think maybe Great Britain if they weren't from Canada.
1: That's what I was thinking.
3: I wouldn't know.
2: Let's see here. And the answer is, don't dispute our friend over here. He is absolutely right again. Give D-Mac a round of applause. Yeah. Our Canadian new wave and synth pop band originally from Montreal.
0: Oh, my.
2: Good going.
0: Okay. Yeah, I knew there were some, you know, performing acts out of Canada in that 80s era when we were heavy on the synth and so on.
1: That's right.
0: I do know that Tears for Fear is one of my favorite acts from that decade. They are from Great Britain, so.
1: Mm-hmm.
0: Yes. we can dance if we want to.
4: We can dance if we want to. We can leave your friends behind. Because your friends don't dance, and if they don't dance, well, they're no friends of mine.
2: Wow, weird video, too.
4: We can go where we want to.
0: Oh, yeah.
2: Complete with little people and everything.
1: Little people.
2: Yeah. I didn't want to say some other things.
0: And it's one of those rare songs that has the lyrics, and you can act like an imbecile.
1: Imbecile.
2: We do every day during the boys' chat.
1: Yeah. Hey, I saw that the Aquatennial is coming back this year.
2: I did see that, too.
0: Yeah, I was kind of surprised to see that, you know, because I thought after last year that was going to be it for the longtime community of Minneapolis celebration, but evidently there's new momentum to have it brought back again.
1: Yep, so July 18th through the 26th along the Mississippi and downtown.
2: Are you heading there?
1: Probably not. Certainly not downtown, sorry.
0: Yeah. That almost overlaps with a little vacation that I'll be taking out of state. So
2: you won't be there either.
0: I will not be, but I'll be at a burg somewhere near the Mississippi River, just a little further on down the line, if you know what I mean.
1: So, New Orleans,
0: not quite that far. You know,
1: St. Louis.
0: A little warmer. So,
1: all right. So, what else did I see about towns here? Oh, there's a town out in New York that needs a new mayor, and there is nobody to run.
2: Oh, wow.
1: Some 7,000 people there.
2: Like some towns have done.
1: So they're just saying, just write in somebody you think should be mayor. So,
0: oh, great.
1: If you want us to send your name in.
0: A friend from school on a double dog dare, you're going to write the person's name in. And so you get a 14-year-old for mayor.
1: Yeah.
2: Well, some towns have had cats and dogs.
0: Oh, wow. Yeah.
1: And you might have to, like, if we sent Rex's name in, he might have to be willing to move to New York, but
3: it's not going to happen.
0: Okay. Now, Rex, have you ever resided out east, or was it primarily in the Southwest where you lived previously?
3: I lived in Florida at one point, I lived in Virginia at one point.
0: Oh, so you've explored a lot of the United States.
3: Oh, indeed. Mm-hmm. Yeah.
0: Hey, is there, Robin Trott has also... Robin joins us for Homegrown on Saturday mornings at 9:05, and she's lived in different spots of the U.S.
2: Mm-hmm.
0: Baltimore and Pittsburgh and New Orleans, and I think she's lived a lot of her adult life here in the Upper Midwest. But is there a favorite area of the United States, Rex, that you have lived in, or are you living in that favorite area right now?
3: Oh no, not right now. 9 months of winter doesn't cut
0: okay,
3: it.
0: Okay, so that's a little bit of the drawback.
3: Right. Virginia was very nice. Florida was very nice. It was a different kind of Florida back then than it is today.
0: Yeah.
3: It was nice.
0: Was that like a Florida in the era of the Golden Girls when that TV series was on the air? Or
3: I don't know.
2: How old were you when you were there? Were you in elementary school?
3: No, I would have been in... 6th, 7th, and 8th grade for them. Sixth and seventh.
2: Okay.
3: Yeah.
0: Yeah, that is a while back then. So.
3: Yeah.
0: Without revealing all of your age details or anything.
3: 8th grade would have been Alexandria, Minnesota.
0: Okay. Okay. Yeah. So that's when you and your family arrived in Alexandria.
3: Correct.
0: Okay.
3: Yeah. It's been a while.
0: Then I need to ask.
3: Thank you, sir.
0: You know, and again, I might step into further trouble with Rexford Sweetwater here. Your education, when you first got to school, were you at Central Junior High or Discovery Middle?
3: Central.
0: Okay.
3: Oh, yes, definitely Central.
1: In the round.
0: Yeah.
3: Yep.
0: Okay. All right. Because I can remember when I first arrived in Alexandria in 1993, that was the last year that Central Junior High was being used as a junior high school because Discovery Middle School was under construction.
3: Oh, so, okay.
0: So I believe Discovery Middle School just completed its 32nd year of being actively used as a school building.
1: Time flies, doesn't it?
2: It does.
3: Yeah, yeah, Central had that, like you said, circular lunchroom and the, what was the, swimming pool?
0: Right, yeah, that, and Mark Storhaug, the Alexandria girls swimming and diving coach, he coached in that pool back in the day, he thought it was a really unusual setup.
3: Yes, it was.
1: Thank you, boys.
2: See ya.
3: Thank you.

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5: Occasionally need vaccines, ointments, and other medications to keep them healthy. Many livestock owners will administer these themselves, and that leads to medical waste around the farm that needs to be properly disposed of so nobody gets hurt. Larry Hawkins is a veterinarian with Bayer Healthcare. He says the biggest hazard is the scalpel blades and syringe needles. To avoid injuring yourself or others, they should carefully be discarded into what's called a sharps container.
8: Sharps containers often have tools on the top of them to cut a needle off or a different tool to detach a needle from a syringe. And the point is, if you use these sharps containers, you don't need to recap the needle. Most injuries that happen to the person given the injections occur when that person is trying to put the cap back on the needle and they mess and stick themselves.
5: Empty or partially empty drug containers should be handled properly to reduce the risk of environmental contamination. Some items can be flushed in the toilet. Others have more stringent requirements.
8: There are regulations concerning the disposal of sharps and the containers of chemicals or pharmaceuticals. 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Often pesticide containers can't go to a sanitary landfill without the landfill's knowledge that they're coming.
5: Medical waste, such as bandages and gloves, can be put into a leak-proof bag and then tossed in with the rest of your trash. I'm Jody Henke. Learn more about disposing farm medical waste at agriculture.com.
9: 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The menus are right there on the website. Currently 75 degrees on our way to 82 this afternoon. We'll get the full forecast with Rexford coming up at 12:05. It's 12 now.
10: News this hour from Town Hall. I'm John Scott. California's crowded primary for governor remains unresolved. GOP gubernatorial candidate Steve Hilton told supporters in Los Angeles last night his campaign is another step closer to winning the governor's chair.
11: To every single person who's voted for me, we're not there yet, but it's looking good.
10: Dozens of names were on the ballot. Democratic candidate for governor and former HHS Secretary Xavier Becerra told supporters last night that they had spoken with one voice.
12: Tonight, the people of the great state of California and the greatest nation on earth have spoken. Loudly and proudly.
10: Only two gubernatorial candidates will be advancing to the general election. Los Angeles Mayor Karen Bass advanced to a November runoff as she fights to stay in City Hall against challengers from both ends of the political spectrum, her opponent still to be determined. Kuwait briefly shut down its main airport after Iranian drones heavily damaged a passenger terminal, killing one and injuring dozens. President Trump insists peace negotiations are ongoing. And in consumer news, we have another auto recall to tell you about.
13: Ford is calling back almost 420,000 vehicles because of a seatbelt issue that could result in injury if a crash occurs. The National Highway Traffic Safety Administration says the recall includes certain Ford Expedition and Lincoln Navigator vehicles, model years 2018 through 2022. The issue involves seatbelts that could lock inadvertently, not allowing them to retract or extend. Rich Thomason, Washington.
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10: Parts of Japan are being pounded by a powerful storm.
15: Tropical storm Changni is moving up the Pacific coastline towards central Japan as authorities warn of flooding, mudslides, and overflowing rivers. Evacuations have been ordered for more than 350,000 people, including parts of Tokyo. More than 800 domestic and international flights have been canceled so far, with local transport, including the Shinkansen bullet trains, also facing disruptions. Officials are urging residents to continue to monitor advisories.
10: The BBC's Kurumi Mori. At least 21 people have been killed by a fire that tore through a hotel in India's capital city. That fire started in the ground floor restaurant of the Flourish Inn Stay Hotel in southern Delhi's Malviga Nagar neighborhood. It quickly spread to upper floors. News at townhall.com. The White House Correspondents Association dinner has been rescheduled.
16: The dinner in April with President Trump in attendance was interrupted.
17: Everybody stay down, stay down!
16: The gunman who prosecutors say tried to assassinate the president tried and failed to get into the venue. Weijia Zhang, president of the White House Correspondents Association, says the dinner will be held July 24th at the Waldorf Astoria in Washington, formerly the Trump International Hotel. President Trump says he will be there. On social media, he called the rescheduling a sign of strength and fortitude and added, "We cannot allow lunatics to change our way of life or even its scheduling." Ed Donahue, Washington.
10: A new Gallup poll finds support for same-sex marriage and relationships in the U.S. has stopped rising. That's after two decades. That poll also found a shift in views of transgender issues. More on these stories at townhall.com.
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19: Yeah, People Radio, KXRA. 5 minutes now into the noon news hour on your overcast Wednesday as we talk to Michael Caro about what we can expect for the rest of the day and maybe some about the rest of the week.
20: Yeah, sign of things to come. I'm entering into a more active stretch of weather now the remainder of this work week, and we'll hold on to that cloud cover with maybe just a few peaks of sunshine the remainder of today, a very slight chance for maybe an isolated shower out there the remainder of this afternoon. I think the main thunderstorm action, though, will hold off until tonight as a frontal boundary slowly begins to approach from the northwest. High temperatures climbing up into the lower 80s here this afternoon. Then, yeah, numerous showers and even some thunderstorms expected for tonight as that frontal boundary slowly works on through. There's at least a marginal risk that maybe one or two of those storms for later on tonight especially could produce some gusty winds and some hail in addition to a threat for some locally heavy downpours as well. Overnight low temperatures dropping back into the upper part of the 50s. Thursday, that first batch of showers and storms quick to exit off to the south and east. So I think we'll see a decent stretch of some dry time later into the morning time frame for tomorrow and early afternoon. Some late afternoon and evening storms, though, could refire there later on tomorrow evening for your Thursday, a high of 82 degrees. Friday, still a chance for some scattered storms to wrap up your work week with low 80s for highs. And then we're high and dry into the upcoming weekend. A touch of humidity hanging around as well. Saturday, lots of sun with mid-80s for highs, upper 80s with some breezy south winds on Sunday, and then another round of some storms expected by Monday, still well above average, reaching up to 85. From the Weatherology Weather Center, I'm meteorologist Michael Carroll.
19: Thank you very much, Michael. I appreciate the update. 75 degrees in the lakes area now. Cloudy, of course, as you might notice. Humidity is at 43% and a south wind at 14 miles an hour. Sun sets this evening at 6 minutes after 9 o'clock. Local and regional news with Mark Anthony after this.
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23: New Jumanji Scratch Game is taking over Minnesota. 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
24: Coming up in this newscast, an elderly man has been found safe after going missing yesterday in Carlisle. And some thunderstorms will be possible later today with a slight risk of severe weather across parts of the area. And another teen has drowned on a lake in Minnesota. And officials remind everyone that it's never too late to learn how to swim. We'll have more on those stories. But first, five people were reportedly injured following a crash near Sauk Center. Stearns County Sheriff's Office says they were notified about that crash in Sauk Center Township. Officials say when deputies arrived, they found a pickup truck in the East Ditch. A 41-year-old woman from Sauk Center was reportedly traveling northbound along County Road 186 when she lost control of the pickup and it left the roadway. She, along with four passengers, were injured and taken to area hospitals. Officials say alcohol and speed are believed to be factors in that crash. And yesterday morning, the Douglas County Sheriff's Office received a call from Lynn Lohman reporting that her elderly husband, Paul, who suffers from dementia, was missing from their home in Carlisle. Douglas County deputies responded and learned that Paul was missing for close to an hour and was last seen by Lynn approaching a neighbor's house. There were already several neighbors on foot and using ATVs looking for Paul when deputies arrived. An emergency alert was issued to those within a 3-mile radius to be watchful for him. After nearly 4 hours of searching, Paul was located safe at a neighbor's house. Sheriff Troy Wolverson talked about that search last night.
25: We were able to call Stearns County and ask for assistance. They have a bloodhound, so their handler brought the bloodhound over, started a track. The dog actually tracked right to the door of a house, and he was located inside the house, and he was physically fine, and he was returned home from there. So it was really worked out well and saved us a lot of time as far as putting people on the ground and doing a full ground search.
24: By the way, the Douglas County Sheriff's Office thanks everyone who responded to help in that search. And a teenager has drowned on a lake in Wright County. The sheriff's office says earlier this week, deputies were called to Pleasant Lake in Corona Township. They found an overturned kayak near the public access and dock on the north side of the lake where several people were fishing. Witnesses say the 18-year-old from Watkins was fishing from a kayak when he reportedly fell from the kayak and drowned. And officials, too, say two recent drownings on Lake Emily in northern Minnesota has prompted officials to remind everyone that it's never too late to learn how to swim. Spokeswoman Lisa Dugan says age shouldn't be a barrier to swimming lessons.
0: If you're not comfortable in your swimming ability and you're heading out to the lake or to a river for swimming, take a swimming lesson just to give yourself that like base education on what to do when you're in the water.
24: Dugan says if you're not a strong swimmer, consider bringing a swimming buddy with you to the beach to help in case of a water emergency. Officials, too, are reminding everyone that the water temps do remain cold. And House Speaker Lisa Daymuth is entering the Republican governor primary. The Star Tribune reports that Daymuth was questioned about the accuracy of the electronic voting used at the state convention in Duluth last weekend. She joins an already crowded Republican field in the race for governor. Daymuth had previously pledged to abide by the endorsement process, but said she has considered overvoting irregularities, which led to her decision to continue her campaign. And winning your political party endorsement in the state convention isn't as important as it used to be for candidates here in Minnesota. Carleton College political analyst Stephen Scheer says we are one of only 14 states with a party endorsement process.
1: Most states just have a primary, and the winner of the primary becomes the nominee for the general election. Minnesota has long had a party endorsement process, and as we can see, it's become increasingly controversial because of the choices made by these endorsing conventions.
24: By the way, Kendall Qualls had 2 days to celebrate the Republican endorsement for governor before Lisa Daymuth jumped back into that primary race. And starting today, weather permitting, utility crews will begin a project to install overhead power lines across Highway 29 south of Alexandria and I-94. That's according to MnDOT. Motorists in the Alexandria area can expect the following starting today. Lane closures on Highway 29 will take place near the I-94 interchange. Then starting next Monday through Wednesday, lane closures on I-94 in both directions east of the Bergen Lake rest area. Now, when the power lines are installed across each highway, traffic will be stopped periodically for up to 15 minutes. MnDOT reminds drivers to slow down in work zones, avoid distractions, and obey traffic control. Well, the National Weather Service says a line of multiple clusters of thunderstorms are expected to spread east from North and South Dakota by this evening. A few may be strong to severe, with the main hazards being severe wind, large hail. The threat will diminish as those storms progress to the east through the state. Now, officials say additional storms are expected tomorrow and again on Friday, with conditional risk for severe hail and winds as those stronger cells develop. And AAA Minnesota is launching a new campaign to help parents better understand e-bikes and e-scooters. Trauma surgeon Dr. Julie Venezuela says helmets are an absolute must for anyone riding.
2: There are different helmets available for the type of class of micromobility scooter or e-bike. And you have to do your research and ensure you understand how fast that scooter or e-bike can go and what kind of helmet should go with it.
24: By the way, in Minnesota, riders under the age of 18 are required to wear a helmet, and riders must be 15 to ride a Class 3 e-bike. And a Minnesota congressman is pushing to rename a post office in honor of an NFL legend. Representative Brad Finstad has introduced a bill to rename the Austin Post Office the John Madden Memorial Post Office. Madden was born in Austin, Minnesota, back in 1936. The Madden family is also backing this effort, and it's calling it a meaningful way to remember him in his birthplace. And the Minnesota Lynx are enjoying a few days off. The Lynx are coming off a 111-77 win over Phoenix on Monday night. In that win, Courtney Williams scored 30 points. She hit the 30-point mark for the fifth time in her career and the first time since 2021 to help the Lynx win for the fifth straight game. Lynx head coach Cheryl Reeve talked about a great performance from the second unit.
3: They really executed. They really executed, whether it was off the board in a timeout, whatever we were running. I thought they did simple things, largely. And so, again, I'm happy for them because, you know, when you're in our practices and, you know, we practiced yesterday here on the road and, you know, we're on them pretty hard because we really believe they can help us. And so that's the group that we challenge the most. And so,
24: by the way, the 7-2 Lynx return home for a 3-game homestand, which starts tomorrow night against Golden State. And that's a look at your news. I'm Mark Anthony.
19: Thanks, Mark. Well, folks, we're 17 minutes now after 12, and it's time for the Cardinal Sports Report with Dave McClurg, brought to you by these Cardinal Sports Boosters.
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2: 10 Alexandria Cardinal track and field athletes and 2 Alexandria boys tennis players get set to compete at state. Good luck on Thursday to Nathan Cook and Donovan Rozu from the Alexandria boys tennis team. They'll compete in the doubles bracket tomorrow at the Baseline Tennis Center on the U of M campus in Minneapolis, as they'll match up at 10 a.m. against a doubles team from Edina High School. Good luck to all of the Alexandria Cardinal track and field state qualifiers that are set to compete tomorrow and Saturday in the Class AAA division of the Minnesota State High School League State Track and Field Championships at St. Michael Albertville High School. That includes Jaken Miller, Adrian Miles, Micah Kitzman, and Cole Kronfelt from the Alexandria boys track and field team, along with Emma Basson, Ellie Hummelvig, Peyton Kaur, Kate Yonner, Izzy Nye, and Mila Warzeka from the Cardinal girls track and field team. In Class 4A Section 8 playoff baseball Tuesday, St. Michael Albertville topped the Alexandria Cardinals 8-2. 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
11: 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Free summer meals. 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So, yeah, another 40 minutes left for lunch today at Woodland. Again, that'll go until August the 18th. Adult meals, breakfast $3.85 and lunch is $5.36. 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And if you need more information there, you can call 762-3315. The Red Willow Arts Coalition presents the 2026 Free Summer Concert Series. This is Thursday evenings, 7 o'clock on the Douglas County Courthouse lawn. 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I get that wrong every time. 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We'll take a moment out here now and return with funeral announcements.
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22: This is Weatherology. I'm meteorologist Laura Lockwood with the Alexandria Lakes Area Forecast. Mainly cloudy skies expected this afternoon, with daytime highs approaching 82. Winds out of the south 10 to 20 miles per hour. Chance of thunderstorms tonight. Lows dip down to about 58. Overcast skies. Sunshine mixed with clouds at times. Tomorrow, slight chance of thunderstorms. High temperatures reach up to 82. For KXRA, I'm meteorologist Laura Lockwood.
11: Thank you, Laura. 75 degrees in the lakes area now as we look at funeral announcements for your Wednesday, June the 3rd. A longtime host of Homegrown here on 1490 KXRA, Linda Kellerman, age 73, of Alexandria, died Sunday, May the 31st. Funeral services are pending and will be announced soon. Arrangements are with the Anderson Funeral Home for Linda Kellerman, 73, of Alexandria. Carol Ray Severson Schlosser, 83, of Carlos, died on Sunday, May the 31st. A memorial service will be held at 11 a.m. Thursday, June the 4th, tomorrow at Trinity Lutheran Church in Carlos. Visitation will be 1 hour prior to the service, and arrangements are with the Anderson Funeral Home for Carol Schlosser, 83, of Carlos. Donna M. Martin, age 69, of Glenwood, died on Thursday, May 21st. A memorial service celebrating her life will be held on Thursday, June the 4th, at Glenwood Lutheran Church at 11 a.m., and visitation will be at the church 1 hour prior to the service. Arrangements are with the Hopland Hitchcock Funeral Home of Glenwood for Donna Martin, 69, of Glenwood. And that is a look at funeral announcements again for your Wednesday, June the 3rd. A full listing can always be found on our website, voiceofalexandria.com. Just look for the announcements tab, and you'll find the full listing right there. We had the Linder Farm Network's Midday Farm Review coming up here shortly.
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4: Good afternoon, I'm Lynn Kettleson with today's Midday Farm Review on the Linder Farm Network, the voice of Minnesota agriculture. Coming up on our broadcast today, market-wise, lower for corn, soybeans, and wheat. We'll find out about that. Beautiful day out there today. It looks like another day tomorrow, cloudy maybe tomorrow. We'll get complete weather coming up, and Linda's been in the newsroom. What's happening?
5: Well, Dan has been very busy at the World Pork Expo at the Iowa State Fairgrounds. He's there now and joins us during our midday show.
4: Dan, what's going on there today?
6: Well, we have a beautiful day down here in Des Moines as well. We have a lot of sunshine, a few clouds in the sky, light winds, nice temperatures, and a really good crowd showing up here for the World Pork Expo. Most of the parking lot's full. All the buildings are very busy. A lot of grills fully smoking here this midday. So a very festive location, a good place to be. I know the economic conditions are a little bit better here for the pork industry than in previous years, so that is certainly contributing to some of the the turnout and enthusiasm. But we had an opportunity today to talk to a lot of folks involved in the policy side of things of the industry, talking everything from trade and Prop 12 to the Farm Bill, animal health, the economics, all those important things for the industry. So a very hopping place for folks in the pork industry.
4: And pretty nice weather there today.
6: It is beautiful. We have some pretty comfortable temperatures. I think a lot of folks are saying it's a little more reminiscent of when the Iowa State Fair takes place than usually what you get with World Pork Expo. But it's a beautiful day, probably right around 80 degrees with sunshine and nice light wind. So a good day, a full agenda of things happening today, more tomorrow. So if folks are interested or thinking about heading down, they certainly can take in more things here at the World Pork Expo.
4: Sounds great, Dan. Well, have a good rest of your day there.
6: Thank you. I'll do my best. We got more interviews lined up for this afternoon, so a busy day ahead.
4: Sounds good. Dan Lemke live from the World Pork Expo in Des Moines, Iowa. 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
4: And time now to check the markets on the Linder Farm Network on the Board of Trade. July corn, 434 and three quarters, down 5 3/4. December, 462 and a quarter, down 4 1/4. July soybeans, 1156 and a half, down 8 3/4. November, 1171 and a quarter, down 6 1/2. July wheat, 587 and three quarters, down 15 1/4. July oats, 325 and three quarters, down 9 1/4. July meal, 322.40, down 380. And July oil, 79.10, up 69. Minneapolis July wheat, 627, down 10. on the Mercantile Exchange. June live cattle, 247.42, down 25. August, 238.85, down 80. September feeder cattle, 341.87, down 325. June lean hogs, 96.15, up 45. August, 99.80, up 82. Class 3 milk futures, June, 16.14, down 9. July, 16.71, down 5. And August, 17.17, that is, down 13. Cash cheese, the barrel, 144, steady on the barrels. 40-pound blocks, 146 and 3 quarters, down 3 quarters. ADM corn processing in Marshall, the basis level, June, 50 under July on the corn. July corn, 44 under July. ADM soybean processing in Mankato, June beans, 20 under July. July, 25 under July.
5: And CHS soybeans, Fairmont, June 25 under July and July 35 under July. CHS Mankato beans through July 45 under July. CHS Savage corn, June 45 under July. And Winona corn, June 38 under July.
4: The Dow is down 451, S&P down 47, NASDAQ composite down 292. U.S. dollar index 99.549, that's up 0.304. Our guest market analyst is next.
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4: 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And Al, what's moving the market today? What's going on?

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1: And joining us live, Al Kleiss, the Al Kleiss Report. Al, I think we have you on here. I think we've had a few phone problems here. Are you there? No, he's not there. We'll hook him up with another phone, Linda. Let's go to Dan at the Pork Expo.
2: Holly Cook, economist with the National Pork Producers Council here. And Holly, 30,000-foot view, what's the economic situation for the pork industry at this point in time?
3: Yeah, well, thanks for having me. And I think, you know, as we've come into 2026, the U.S. pork industry certainly sitting in a better position than we were 12 months ago, you know, coming off of some very difficult times in 23 and 24. There were some opportunities in 2025. And as we look at things today, the fundamentals would tell us there's reason for optimism about 2026 as well.
2: And what are some of those reasons for optimism? I know I talked about, you know, some of the input costs, some of the things that farmers have faced might be a little more favorable now than in recent history. But what are some of the reasons that there's a little brighter outlook at this point?
3: Yeah, there's a few factors kind of working, you know, in the favor of pork producers here. As you mentioned, costs have come down from where they were record high a couple years ago. We've seen, you know, feed costs be a little bit more steady. Those non-feed costs like labor, utilities, insurance, interest, all of those things do continue to be higher. But overall, we've seen a step back on the cost front, which has made things a little bit easier in terms of, you know, break evens and being able to be profitable in the industry today. And then also on the positive front, there's been some supply and demand side factors that have supported stronger hog prices, which has really created a great opportunity for producers.
2: And where does like trade and demand, you know, fall in that continuum, I guess? I mean, there's been some optimism there. There have been some good things there. Well, how does that all play into the overall economics?
3: It's a huge piece of the overall picture. Demand is critical to have strong demand domestically and internationally. So on the domestic side, a lot of reasons for optimism here. We've got some strong momentum with meat protein generally, and some things that are also maybe specific to pork. We're a very, you know, relatively quite affordable, wholesome, delicious protein. And so we're seeing some strength there, where even as pork production has increased recently, we're continuing to see hog and pork values hold strong. That's a good sign of strong demand. And USDA is telling us that we should continue to expect that this year. And then you mentioned internationally, we export about 25% of production. And again, for many reasons, USDA is expecting we'll continue to be competitive and we'll expecting it to increase exports over 2% this year.
2: That's Holly Cook, economist with the National Pork Producers Council here on the Linder Farm Network.
1: And joining us live, Al Kleiss, the Al Kleiss Report. I think we have things straightened out now, Al. Let's talk markets today. Lower prices, what's happening?
4: Yeah, you continue to see major fund liquidation. Farmers have still got a fair amount of cash. Corn and soybeans to sell, and as they sell, the basis has been widening out, although some processors improved a little bit. But just massive fund liquidation, generally favorable weather. And as I look at my screen, I've got crude oil higher. I've got soybean oil higher. Otherwise, virtually everything I'm looking at is going lower. So it's one of those what I call red days, risk-off days. We are seeing some concerns increasing about the corn and soybean ratings. I think it'll be steady next week. But for the time being, the funds are selling and commercials are just waiting to buy.
1: And we're still running above last year on inputs. So how about prices?
4: Prices right now, we're down about 8 cents from where we were a year ago right now on corn. And so that's pretty bad combination. Inputs are up by anywhere from 30 to 50%. Soybeans are still about $1.30 higher than a year ago. And wheat prices are 60 to 70 cents a bushel higher than a year ago. But for the corn producers, these margins are really not very good.
5: Al, what are some of these extended weather forecasts looking like?
4: We're in what they call a zonal flow now, where you have the storms coming out of California, some coming out of

0: Canada.
1: And Al, anything else you're looking at right now? I know the whole Iran situation is getting pretty frustrating that there's not coming to a conclusion there. What do you see in terms of international events?
0: That's the number one thing, watching the headlines out of there. And we were seeing earlier this year where, you know, crude oil was higher, soybean oil was higher, and corn was higher. But a few weeks ago, they started to diverge. And today you've got the crude oil markets higher. You've got the Dow sharply lower, down 447, and pressure on the corn market, taking out some pretty critical support levels.
1: Anything on livestock?
0: There, too. We're seeing a little bit of red. We continue to see the pressure in the livestock market. It's just funds are selling, and it's just overwhelming the market.
2: Al Kleiss, the Al Kleiss Report. More in a moment.
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1: 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A week ago, 484. A year ago, 480,343. Barrels and goats national, negotiated carcass, weighed an average, 94.37, down 38. Five-day rolling, 94.14. Iowa, Minnesota, barrels and goats, weighted average 94.85, five-day rolling 94.85. Pork cutout plant, report carcass, $100.15, down 44. Box beef cutout values, choice carcasses, 194 higher, 396.01. Selects, 39 lower, 384.42. Central Livestock, Albany, finished beef steers, 253 to 256. Heifers, 251 to, actually, 250 to 251. No, that's incorrect. 251 to 259. That's the correct number. The dairy crossbred, 238 to 251. And finished dairy steers, 229 to 241.
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6: Things are looking really good. We've had a lot of heat to make up for the GDUs. We were falling behind early on in the spring, and we had some rain last Sunday, which really helped everything, anywhere from a couple tenths to an inch in our area. But overall, the crops have been looking really good. Right now, we're anywhere from B2 to B5 on certain places. But with that, also, weeds are coming up as well, just as well with the corn. So make sure you're looking at your fields. We want to get out there and spray weeds before they get to 4 inches tall, which is after that deal, they're harder to control. So,
2: John, with Wiffles, great lineup. What are some of the Wiffles products you're excited to follow through the growing season?
6: Yeah, we've got a 106-day power corn list, 4514. Tremendous product, great stocks and roots. Late season harvest here. It's got a long full-flex steer, so well-rounded product. It's also available in a conventional 4510. We've seen similar results in both products last year in its first year, so we're very excited for seeing what that can do again this year. So website is chock full of great information on there, TDU calculators, a lot of information from our agronomists are on that website as well. So if you get a chance, definitely check that out.
2: Thanks, John. 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
1: 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Let's bring in Corey Hargith, Linder Farm Network meteorologist.
8: We are certainly mild across Minnesota here for this midday. Temperatures generally in the 70s across the entire state, but there are even a couple of lower 80s that are starting to show up as well around, say, the Mankato and Redwood Falls areas, despite normal highs largely being in the lower to middle 70s here for early June. So we are still getting that summer-like feel here for today. But we'll see a few clouds move into the western side of the state for the second half of the day, with showers and thunderstorms also beginning to form in portions of South Dakota later this afternoon, some of which could be on the stronger to severe side as they move east into tonight. Now, it does look like, at least initially, these storms would most likely be of the elevated nature, meaning large hail is going to be a primary threat, with damaging winds also being a concern later on. But there will be also an isolated tornado risk, but that looks to be mostly over portions of the Dakotas here today. But based on the current outlook's greatest threat for severe weather, not really changing much since we talked this morning. But as far as Minnesota is concerned, western portion of the state from, say, around Pipestone to Marshall, Alexandria, then up to Thief River Falls before any remaining storms, then begin to fall below those severe limits as they push further to the east here for tonight. But showers then become likely after midnight along that I-35 corridor. Showers and thunderstorms will then return for the latter half of the day on Thursday, and well, once again, high temperatures in the lower 80s as we get into the second half of the week, but overnight lows fall back into the lower 60s, with rainfall chances then continuing through the overnight and into Friday, where more rainfall is expected there as well. But by the time all is said and done, southwestern and west central Minnesota is going to see the best chances of seeing some significant rainfall of an inch or more, while other areas may have to settle for just a couple of tenths of an inch. But sunshine does look to return for the weekend as we warm back up again. Highs in the middle 80s on Saturday. Some upper 80s look to make an appearance by Sunday before rainfall chances then return into early next week. That's a look at your weather here on the Linder Farm Network. I'm meteorologist Corey Hargith.
1: Thanks a lot, Corey, for that update. And we're going to be going back to the World Pork Expo in just a second on the Linder Farm Network. And I think we have Dan standing by.
9: Dr. Anna Forseth joining me here on the Linder Farm Network. She's Director of Animal Health for the National Pork Producers Council. And overall, swine health is of major importance to all producers and something that the Pork Producers Council certainly pays a lot of attention to.
10: Yeah, no, there's plenty going on, and I don't need to tell any of your listeners that. But yeah, there's endemic diseases, emerging diseases, foreign swine diseases, but also a lot of opportunities. So yeah, definitely top of mind for a lot of people.
9: And one of the things that you have going on is the Swine Health Improvement Program. What is that? And fill us in on that a little, if you would.
10: Yeah, you bet. So this is a program that's modeled after a really successful program in the poultry sector, which I imagine a lot of your listeners are going to be familiar with there in Minnesota. And it was initially designed to help address or allow for certifications for African swine fever and classical swine fever. I think there is interest in seeing what this program format might be able to do to help advance goals with domestic or endemic diseases, which would be consistent with the National Poultry Improvement Plan. And so I'm excited to see where this program might take us in the next several years.
1: And that's Dan Lemke. Again, we'll go back to Dan in just a little bit.
2: And a key federal priority for Farm Bureau is getting a farm bill passed in the Senate this summer, according to Minnesota Farm Bureau President Dan Glessing.
11: When you look federally, obviously the Senate has yet to pass a farm bill. And we're hearing rumblings that things are going to start to move on that end of things. And so hopefully we can help encourage that. Obviously, with Senator Klobuchar being the ranking member, she's got a front row seat on what can be in the farm bill and what can be good for Minnesota agriculture and United States agriculture. I think the Ag Committee does a good job of recognizing that there's regional differences, but so that's probably the number one thing that we're going to be focused on here this summer, this in the coming weeks, is trying to get that farm bill through the Senate and get to approval.
2: Farm Bureau will continue to advocate for Senate passage of E15 nationwide year-long, according to Glessing.
11: Certainly, there's been good conversations surrounding that year-round E15, and the fact that the House has passed it also put some pressure on those senators to also go ahead and get that done. We'll continue to advocate on that end of things. But when you look, there is some refiner state members that don't see the benefit in having year-round E15 opportunities. But I think it's just through conversation that we can get this done.
2: The Trump administration announced new tariffs on dozens of countries, 10 to 12.5% over concerns they're not doing enough to tackle forced labor. However, Tuesday, the Trump administration announced that we're reducing tariffs on agricultural equipment products. Glessing comments on the tariff issues.
11: Yeah, it's kind of a mixed bag, the news today, but it always, had you told me yesterday that we'd be talking about tariffs today, I guess I wouldn't have had that on my bingo card, but here we are again, and it's always kind of interesting to see what comes about from these tariffs and that, those conversations. Obviously, like I said, glad to see it relaxed a little bit on the equipment side, but also concerned with the 10% additional on the other side.
2: That's Minnesota Farm Bureau President Dan Glessing.
1: The dicamba cutoff date we mentioned, keep that in mind, is coming up June 12th and June 30th for the state of Minnesota. And Darren Hefty Seed and Ag PhD, also talks about the corn crop. He said it's growing rapidly.
12: I love this time of year because corn seems to go from boot high to knee high overnight to that knee high to shoulder high in about a week. And it just gets exciting here once it warms up. And with the warm conditions, we're seeing corn plants adding 1 to 2 leaves per week. And certainly by this time, we've seen the emergence on a lot of the Palmer pigweed and tall water hemp and some of the other key broadleaf weeds. They're growing fast too. So we're encouraging everyone, if you've got corn spraying to do, any good spray day this week, get it done. Because the corn is growing so fast, it's going to be too big, and we're going to start losing a lot of our good options of products to treat. And also, the weeds are going to get so big, and then they start hiding underneath the crop canopy as well, and they get tougher to get. So get that spraying done soon, because there's a lot more work coming up this summer. It's good to knock one job off.
1: That's Darren Hefty.
2: And Katie Muckenhern with the American Coalition for Ethanol says the coalition is urging guidance on the 45Z clean fuel production credit and farming practices that comply with the credit.
13: Yeah, our message is mainly focused on, you know, we need to get guidance out now. And ACE has particularly been pushing for clarity on how producers can monetize low-carbon farming practices. So back in February, Treasury and the IRS, they released their proposed regulations that sort of begin to address how the Clean Fuel Production Tax Credit will work, but we just need more clarity. And so that's what our testimony really focused on was the piece of the low-carbon farming practice piece and as well as our comments that we submitted in April.
2: And representatives from ACE are at the International Fuel Ethanol Workshop and Expo in St. Louis this week.
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1: Last check of the markets, July corn down 9.5, December down 7.25, July beans down 12, November down 10.5, and July wheat down 16. Thanks for joining us on the Linder Farm Network.
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16: News this hour from Town Hall, I'm John Scott. Peace remains elusive. Correspondent Ben Thomas reports on the latest shots fired in the Iran war.
17: U.S. Central Command says Iran fired missiles at Kuwait and Bahrain but failed to hit their targets. Iran's paramilitary Revolutionary Guard says it targeted the headquarters of the U.S. Navy's 5th Fleet in Bahrain. Retaliation, it says, for the U.S. firing a missile into the engine room of another oil tanker trying to reach Iran despite the U.S. blockade. Central Command says it responded with strikes on an Iranian military ground control station on Keshem Island in the Strait of Hormuz. It all comes after Iranian news agencies reported Tehran had stopped communicating with mediators about a ceasefire. President Trump maintains talks have not ceased. I'm Ben Thomas.
16: President Volodymyr Zelensky says that long-range Ukrainian drones have struck an oil terminal in the Russian city of St. Petersburg. The drones set ablaze the oil terminal. The attack comes just before the Russian city hosts an international economic summit where President Vladimir Putin is scheduled to speak. A curfew to curb violent protest around the ICE detention center in Newark, New Jersey has been lifted. Correspondent Laura Winters.
18: Newark's mayor, Democrat Ross Baraka, lifting the curfew for now outside Delaney Hall, the ICE detention center, where violent clashes have happened outside and where violent criminal illegal aliens are being held inside the building. New Jersey Governor Democrat Mikey Sherrill asking the New Jersey State Police to patrol outside the facility in an effort to control violent agitators, many who are from out of state and specifically from Portland. Laura Winters reports. reporting.
16: Game one of the NBA Finals tonight. The San Antonio Spurs and New York Knicks play in the Alamo City. Tip off, 8:30 p.m. Eastern. More on these stories from townhall.com.
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16: Israel's weapons exports reached a record high of over $19 billion last year.
20: That marks a 30% increase from 2024, according to Israel's defense ministry. More than half of 2025 sales were mega deals valued at $100 million or more. Sales have more than doubled in the last 5 years, despite criticism of Israel's conduct in conflicts with Gaza, Hezbollah, and Iran. Experts say governments are drawn to Israel's battle-tested weapons. Defense Minister Israel Katz says the figures reinforce Israel's position as a leading defense technology power. Keith Peters, Washington.
16: The Trump administration is proposing double-digit tariffs on products from dozens of major U.S. trading partners, including Canada and Mexico. That's after an investigation into imports of goods allegedly made with forced labor. News and analysis at townhall.com. A corner of the forecourt of Paris's Notre Dame Cathedral has been transformed into an archaeological excavation site revealing treasures.
21: As thousands of tourists queue under the summer sun to enter the Notre Dame Cathedral, archaeologists are working just yards away below ground, uncovering traces of nearly 2,000 years of Parisian history. The excavation started after the cathedral was rebuilt following the 2019 fire. The dig has uncovered hundreds of objects, including a 4th century coin. Archaeologist Lucy Altenberg from the Paris Archaeological Unit, the 1,700-year-old coin.
22: This coin there is an example of a Roman coin that we found at the Parvis Notre Dame, where you've got the profile of, I think it's Constantine, this one. It was identified recently.
21: I'm Charles de Lethesma.
16: Diana Jack on Wall Street, the Dow up 427, the NASDAQ off 208. More at townhall.com.
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0: Good afternoon. It is 106, 107 p.m. to be exact. And KXRA Swap Shop is underway. Good afternoon again. I'm Jim Faber. It's been a while since I've hosted Swap Shop, but here I am filling in for today and glad to do it. We have a myriad of weather forecasts on the way here for the next couple of days, but right now it's 75 degrees. We got cloudy skies and humidity is at 45%. That's up a little bit from the last couple of days. Wind is out of the south at 10 and barometric pressure 30.15 inches. So that's a look at current weather conditions with some moisture on the way here this evening, the way it looks, and a high today of forecast of about 82. So lines are open for a Swap Shop. 762-8167 is the popular way to contact us. We'll bring you right on the air and let you tell us and the world what you have for sale, or you can buy, sell, rent, give away just about anything, and or any combination thereof, as they say. You can also notify us at thefolks@layton.media with your email ad, and we'll check those and bring them on into the folder. And also you can drop off any ads you want to run on Swap Shop at the offices here out front in South Broadway. So with that, we'll get underway here. The lines are open. Once again, 762-8167 is the number to call. We have a garage sale for Friday, June 5th. That runs from 8 a.m. to 4 p.m. And again on Saturday the 6th from 8 a.m. to noon. The location is 1803 Rachel Drive Northeast, Alexandria. A lot of items, including vintage clothing, costumes, ice fishing gear, fabric, craft supplies, miscellaneous household, women's clothing, upholstery, fabric supplies, much more. Clean items, no junk, and the prices are low, so don't miss that. That's a garage sale. We'll click that off. And right now, I see my phone lighting up, I'm happy to say. So we'll go to the phone. Good afternoon. You are on Swap Shop.
1: Thank you. I think it's going to rain a little bit this afternoon.
0: I believe you are correct.
1: Even if it's a sprinkle or two, we're going to get something. Okay. My son has two pair of black men's jeans. One pair is a Dickie, size 36-32, and the other pair is a Lee brand, and it's size 36-30.
0: Okay.
1: That's one item. The second item I have for sale is two books by Zane Grey, and they're the original books. They're not copies or anything. They're the originals. And let's see. Oh, okay. About 3 weeks ago, I called and asked for a person to help me clean closets and kitchen cabinets. Well, that was fine. We got halfway through, or she got halfway through the telephone number, and then everything was dropped, and there was no way I could trace it back.
0: Oh.
1: Yeah. So if anybody's interested in helping me do that, I would be happy to accept their work.
0: Okay.
1: My number to call for any of these things is 763-7897.
0: 7897. I have got it. 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
1: Yes, you have a good afternoon.
0: All right, and you too. All right, nice lady here with a couple pair of jeans. Dickie is the first pair, size 36 by 32, and then Lee, size 36 by 30. She's got a couple of books by Zane Grey, and she's all looking for some help for cleaning. So 763-7897. Once again, 763-7897. We'll go back to the phones. Good afternoon. You are in Swap Shop.
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0: 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A blue Lazy Boy recliner. 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You can call 491-8543 for the details and to obtain a photo. Again, the number is 491-8543. 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It just came in today, as did several of these next ones here for sale. New, unused, 5,600 watt WEN, that's W-E-N generator. It had 0 hours on it, so brand spanking new. 5,600 watt generator. The number to call is area code 309-830-7983. Again, area code 309-830-7983 for that WEN generator. Here's another one that just came in today from the mailbag. This individual has 545 12-inch patio blocks, asking $2.50 each, or take them all for $1.50 each. And you can call 766-1923. Again, the phone number is 766-1923. Alrighty, and I see my phone light up once again, so we'll take the next call. Good afternoon, you are on Swap Shop.
3: Hey there. 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And it's just like brand new, so $250 for it.
0: $250, all right.
3: 815-6095.
0: 815-6095?
3: Correct. Yep.
0: 6095. I have got it. 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
3: Oh, yep. Thanks. Bye.
0: Bye now. All right. Gentleman has a great recliner. It's like new. It's been used maybe, I believe he said, a couple months or whatever. But anyway, just like brand new, he stated, and he's asking $250 for it. You can call him at 815-6095. 815-6095 is the number. And right back to the phone we go. 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
4: Yes, I have a 2-year-old gray tabby cat to get rid of for free today.
0: Wow, okay.
4: 320-219-0513.
0: I have got it. Thank you, sir.
4: Thank you, sir.
0: Have a good one. All right, gentleman has an item for free, a 2-year-old tabby cat. It's absolutely free. The number to call, 219-0513. Again, 219-0513 for the tabby cat. And I've got a couple minutes here before my first break this afternoon. I wanted to mention that we had an item here for sale earlier, and it's been sold. So how about that? We staple these together so we can recognize that. And just to let you know, it was a 32-foot roll-in dock, so it's sold. Let you know that you do get some results here. Okay, I'm going to go right back to the phone. Good afternoon. You're on Swap Shop.
5: Hello.
0: Hi.
5: Yeah, I got some stuff I need to get rid of. She said if the bike goes in the garage, some stuff's got to go. So I got some loading ramps. They're 6 foot. They're the lighter steel for like a lawnmower or a 4x4. And there's a garden fencing slash you could use it for a dog, ducks, chickens, whatever. And there's various sizes and prices. And there's a new swimming pool still in the box, never been taken out or used or anything, $75. And then I've got motorcycle coats, large and extra large, and chaps here, and they'll just have to call. And the phone number is 298-8022, and I thank you.
0: 298-8022?
5: Yep. Oh, and there's rain jackets, too.
0: Okay. Got it. So the number 298-8022, correct?
5: Correct.
0: All right. Thank you for calling Swap Shop. You have a good one.
5: Yep, thank you.
0: Mm-hmm. All right, lots of items there. Loading ramp, a 6-footer, some garden fencings, a brand new swimming pool for $75, motorcycle coats, chaps, etc. The number 292-8022. Again, 298-8022. I don't know if I misstated that the first time around, but let me just restate the number again, 298-8022. And with that, I have to take the first break here of the afternoon. I see a caller. If you just hang on tight, he'll be back with you here in 2 minutes.
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0: It's 1:20 p.m. and you are listening to Swap Shop on People Radio KXR Ray Alexandria. I'm going to go right back to the telephone. Good afternoon, sir. You're on Swap Shop.
16: Well, good afternoon. And say, I live just a little bit south of Chicago, of Alexandria, and so my area code is going to be different. But anyway, I have a stand-up old Coca-Cola insulated round cooler that I use to contain minerals, live minerals in it, and somebody can have it. It works just fine. And then I also have a battery-operated chainsaw sharpener. It's got the clamps. You just hook them up to a 12-volt battery, and it works just great. People can have that as well. All right. So my area code is 507-621-2289.
0: 2289. I think I've got it, sir. I'm going to repeat that number to you, 507-621-2289.
16: That is correct.
0: All right. Thank you for calling Swap Shop.
16: Yep. Have a good day.
0: You too. All right. All right. Gentleman has a couple items for free, And one is a stand-up Coca-Cola cooler. It's been used for minnows, whatever. It's for free. He also has a battery chainsaw sharpener, if I understood him correctly. Again, that's a giveaway item. And the number to call, even though he lives just a little bit south of Alexandria, his area code is 507-621-2289. I'll repeat that number, area code 507-621-2289. And once again, the lines are open here at KXRA at 762-8167. And we'll go back to the mailbag. Here, rhubarb. It's, you pick it. It's for sale. You can pick it. You can text this individual at 815-1768. Again, 815-1768 for rhubarb. You pick it, and it's for sale. And you can call that individual and find out the details. Another item here. New item that just came in today. There's two items here. Two bare block Chevy blocks. They're 150s for both, $150 for each. Chevy blocks, what they are, just 350cc engine blocks. And the number to call is 808-3784. 808-3784 for the engine blocks. 350 engine blocks, and the lines are open. Good time to call if you'd like to get on the air with your item. You can buy, sell, trade, rent, give away, or just about any combination thereof here on Swap Shop. And again, you can also send your item to us by email, thefolks@layton.media. Or you can drop it off at the front desk here. We're in South Broadway. Or just simply pick up the phone right now and call me at 762-8167. We'll get you right on the air. Another item here for sale, a 4x6 spear house, two spears, an ice saw, ice tong decoys. Okay, there's no punctuation here, so I'm kind of... reading through these. The hose is in excellent shape. Treated wood rubber roof propane heater. $800. Also a 6x12 volt front fish hose. If I'm reading that correct. Needs some work. Has 6 catch covers. 2 burner propane stove. 3 burner cooktop. A fish house. That's what that second item is too. So we got a couple of fish houses here. And Rexford Sweetwater told me, he said, there's no phone number on here. So if that individual is listening, please let us know your phone number. You can call this item in and we'll get it on the air for you. Sorry about that. I'm going to go right to the phones. Good afternoon. You are on Swap Shop.
17: Yeah, I am actually going to be having to move due to circumstances. I've got for sale a real good living room table with a glass top, and I advertised it the other day saying that the glass top is not removable. Apparently, that was wrong because you can take the center glass piece out to clean it and everything. I'd like to get $40 for best offer on it. I've got a TV stand that has two drawers on each side of it where you can have a little shelf in there for storing stuff, and it's got a wooden middle in there for setting stuff. I'll take $40 for that. And I've got another little table that I'll take $20 for that would fit like a lamp. And I've got a 10-inch compact miter saw. This saw is brand new. Got the paperwork, never been used. And a Poland 20-inch gas-powered chainsaw that's in very clean shape and working order. They can call me at 320 219-1639.
0: Okay, let me double check that number. 219-1639. Is that correct?
17: Yep.
0: I got it. Thank you.
17: Yep.
0: Have a good afternoon. All right. Gentleman has a couple of tables, a couple threes tables, one with a glass top, $40 a best offer, TV stand with drawers for $40, another table for $20, and a miter saw that he says is new. Also a Poland 20-inch gas chainsaw. Number to call, 219-1639, 219-1639. I'll go back to the phone. Good afternoon. You're on Swap Shop.
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0: Okay.
18: $350 for the truck. If someone's interested in a 2008 Ford crew cab with a 5.4 three-valve engine, it's showing 192,000 on the odometer. The transmission was replaced about 70,000 miles ago. And I put the windshield in about 3 weeks ago, brand new windshield in it. The interior's clean. 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
0: Okay, and how can we reach you?
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0: Okay.
18: What I'm asking for is you're well worth it just in parts if they don't want to fix it.
0: Sure. Well, we'll see if we can get you a response on that.
18: Yeah.
0: Thank you, and you have a good afternoon. All right, bye now. And a gentleman has a project truck. It's a 2008 Ford crew cab with a 5.4 engine. It needs some head work on cylinder number four, et cetera. Asking price, $350. The number is 815-5070, 815-5070. With that, I'm going to take the second break here of the afternoon. We'll be back in a couple of minutes.
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3: All right, I'm going to click on the weather here since I have an opportunity. We'll
4: this is Weatherology. I'm meteorologist Ray Miller with your Alexandria Lakes area forecast. Cloudy this afternoon with a high temperature of 82 degrees and winds out of the south at 15 to 30. Tonight, scattered showers and thunderstorms with a low temperature of 59 degrees. On Thursday, we'll see partly sunny skies with a high temperature of 82. Friday, chance of showers and thunderstorms with a high temperature of 81. Saturday, lots of sun, high of 84. For KXRA, I'm meteorologist Ray Miller. Right now, it's 75.
3: And 75 is what I show here on KXRA Alexandria. Wind out of the south at 10 miles per hour. We are underway with Swap Shop, and the time is coming up here in 1:33 in the afternoon. The line's open, 762-8167. You can also email us at thefolks@layton.media, and we'll be happy to get your ad or get you on the air here. And, of course, I think the best way to do it is to simply pick up the phone, give me a call here this afternoon. Meanwhile, I'll grab another item or two here from the mailbag. And, well, before I do that, I'm going to go right to the phone. Good afternoon. You're on Swap Shop. Hello. Hello, you're on the air. Okay, well, we'll move on to the next one. I got nobody home on that one. Good afternoon. You're on Swap Shop.
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6: Yes, I have a John Deere 336 baler with a thrower, and I also have a hay rack for sale also. 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
3: All right, I have got it. Baler, thrower, and wagon.
6: That's the number 336.
3: The number 336. All right, thank you. Have a good afternoon.
6: You too. Bye.
3: Bye. All right, gentleman has for sale, mark that down here, a John Deere 336 hay baler. It also has a thrower, and he also has a hay rack, along with the items there. And the number to call is 815-3495 for the hay baler. And we are progressing well here on Swap Shop. I appreciate all of our callers, and the lines once again are open at 762-8167. Got another break to take here in a few minutes, but I'll grab this item from the mailbag. If you're just starting out in your new place, here's some items for you. A 50-inch Samsung TV with a remote, a gray rocker recliner, a gray metal and glass coffee table, plus two end tables with two gray lamps. 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Additionally, twin-size box spring and frame. Also a mattress if you want it. Bedding is included. A matching gray 5-drawer dresser. All new within the last 6 months. Everything together is $500 for an asking price, or make an offer. 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And we'll go back to the phone line. 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

0: 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And with that, I am going to take my next break. I was a little late on the last one here. 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
0: Okay. 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
7: And our number is 320-808-1644. 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
0: 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So okay. 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
0: Okay, and I've got it. Thank you for calling.
7: Uh-huh, thank you.
0: Alrighty, bye now. 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
8: Well, how are you doing today?
0: Doing pretty good, thank you. How about you?
8: Enjoying this weather.
0: Yes, sir.
8: I have a 4x8 tilt bed trailer for sale. 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And it's 760-2143.
0: 2143. I have got it. Thank you.
8: Yep. Have a good day.
0: You too. Bye now. All right. Gentleman has a 4x8 tilt bed trailer. Asking $500. And you can haul about anything on it. It's a flatbed trailer. And the number to call, 760-2143. 760-2143 for the tilt bed trailer. Once again, our lines are open, and I'm just going to check here on my time slot. Okay, I've got 4 or 5 minutes left yet here, so we'll keep right on rolling. I'll grab an item from the mailbag here. And here's a new reclining lounger with side table. It's never been used. Asking price $60. Miscellaneous indoor plants, large aloe vera and cacti,

0: wonder if that's cacti or cactus, but anyway, you can check it out. 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Again, 760-0017. 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
0: Hi.
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0: Okay. 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
0: 559-5692 is what I have.
1: You got it.
0: And $10.
1: Yep.
0: All right, we got it. Thank you.
1: Thanks now. Bye.
0: All right, bye now. Gentleman has a boat ladder for $10. Area code 612-559-5692. And he's local, lives locally here. 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So here it is again, 612-559-5692 for the boat ladder for $10 asking price. And I've got a few minutes here yet before I can take my next break. Item from the mailbag, a Trek Verve, V-E-R-V-E, 3E bike. 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The front axle has a shock absorber and it's used very little. One of those e-bikes, Trek Verve, if I'm pronouncing that correctly, T-R-E-K and then V as in Victor, E-R-V-E. Used very little, asking price $900. The number is 808-3547. 808-3547 is the number to call for the e-bike. The line's open at 762-8167, so we can accommodate you. Another item here. Okay, here we had an item. Let's see. Okay, one item is sold, but we got some other items here. A Coleman adult sleeping bag, navy and burgundy in color, in excellent shape for asking price $25. Also a native jack in the pulpit plants. Purple phlox plants and wild raspberry plants, $5 each for those. And lastly, $40 each for either an Electrolux upright vacuum, a wooden rocking chair with padded seat, recently refinished. And the number to call is 218-770-0671. Again, area code 218-770-0671. With that, I'll take the opportunity to go to our last break here this afternoon, and then we'll be back for a few minutes after that. Yeah, hang tight.
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0: 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And I'll go back to the phone. 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
11: Yeah, see, I'm looking for it. Functionable gas log splitter that's towable, hopefully not too expensive. Anybody got that? You can call that 320-552-8115.
0: Okay, I'm going to just repeat that phone number, 320-552-8115. Did I have that correct?
11: Yep.
0: Okay, I got it. Thank you, sir.
11: Thank you.
0: All righty, I know. Wanted item, and a gentleman's looking for a used gas log splitter that works good. And the number to call is 552-8115. 552-8115. And we'll take a look at the mailbag once again here. Well, it says a Big Mabel water toy of $75, a Plano tackle box, large size for $20, two Trek bikes, $150 each, and one metal cabinet, 30 by 30 inch, new for $75. The number to call, 760-6522 for those items. And also, okay, I'm going to take it back to the phone line. We give the phone line priority here on Swap Shop, as you might guess. Happy to take your calls. Good afternoon. You're on Swap Shop.
12: Yeah, I'm looking for somebody that might have a sitting around and maybe they got another lawnmower or something. I'm looking for a self-propelled walk-behind lawnmower. And my number is 304-9388.
0: And again, you're looking for a self-propelled walk-behind lawnmower.
12: Yep.
0: All righty. Thank you. We got it.
12: Thank you.
0: All right. Bye now. And the gentleman's looking for a self-propelled walk-behind lawnmower. And the number is 304-9388. 304-9388. And would you know, folks, it's already 1:53 p.m. and I have to wrap up Swap Shop. I can't believe how fast this time went. I thank everyone for listening and for calling. And, of course, Swap Shop will be back on the air again tomorrow, same time, 1 p.m. to 2 p.m. Have a good afternoon. I'm Jim Faber.

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0: This is Weatherology. I'm meteorologist Ray Miller with your Alexandria Lakes area forecast. Cloudy this afternoon with a high temperature of 82 degrees and winds out of the south at 15 to 30. Tonight, scattered showers and thunderstorms with a low temperature of 59 degrees. On Thursday, we'll see partly sunny skies with a high temperature of 82. Friday, chance of showers and thunderstorms with a high temperature of 81. Saturday, lots of sun, high of 84. For KXRA, I'm meteorologist Ray Miller. Right now, it's 75.
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0: This is Weatherology. I'm meteorologist Ray Miller with your Alexandria Lakes area forecast. Cloudy this afternoon with a high temperature of 82 degrees and winds out of the south at 15 to 30. Tonight, scattered showers and thunderstorms with a low temperature of 59 degrees. On Thursday, we'll see partly sunny skies with a high temperature of 82. Friday, chance of showers and thunderstorms with a high temperature of 81. Saturday, lots of sun, high of 84. For KXRA, I'm meteorologist Ray Miller. Right now, it's 81.
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0: 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And while you're having a good time, your liver is sitting there going, seriously? Again?
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0: This is weatherology. I'm meteorologist Laura Lockwood with the Alexandria Lakes Area Forecast. Thunderstorms likely tonight. Otherwise, cloudy skies expected. Lows dip down to about 59. Winds out of the south, 8 to 15 miles per hour. Highs level off around 82. Tomorrow, mainly cloudy skies expected. Cloudy skies expected tomorrow night. Chance of thunderstorms. Lows level off around 57. For KXRA, I'm meteorologist Laura Lockwood. Right now, it's 82 degrees.
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0: intrusive. What ideology are the children being indoctrinated into? What is your fear?
1: I think parents' fears are realized. They're looking at these books where sexual discussions are happening with their children at younger and younger ages.
2: Mm-hmm. Tiffany Justice read from sexually explicit books written for older teens, but found in a few lower schools. Most people wouldn't want them in a lower school. But in a tactic of outrage politics, Moms for Liberty takes a kernel of truth and concludes these examples are not rare mistakes, but a plot to sexualize children.
0: Your critics say that you have...
3: Yes, and that's exactly what we
4: saw.
3: What?
4: Good riddance. The more I hear about things I've forgotten about.
3: Exactly.
4: You know, get out.
3: Yeah.
4: And maybe Barry Weiss is going to clean that mess up after all.
3: Who knows?
4: Golly.
3: Oh, I got it.
4: And by the way, they are also protected from any consequence of what they were doing.
3: Oh, yeah.
4: And the little club they're in, it's just, okay, go, bye.
3: As far as I know, and maybe it did happen, I don't think so. Did they ever come out and say, you know what, when Trump said that Hunter Biden laptop could be verified and we say it couldn't, we were wrong on that.
4: No, I never remember
3: that. We should have been better on that.
4: Maybe they did, but I don't remember it. I certainly don't remember it. I know they didn't say
3: Moms for Liberty were onto something there.
4: Just.
3: No.
4: It's really ridiculous. So, good riddance. Bye.
3: Okay.
4: When's Leslie Stahl? When are they going to boot her?
3: Yeah, no kidding.
4: That's. Jeez.
3: I mentioned this town that doesn't have a mayor, and no one's running for mayor. It's kind of wild.
4: Nobody wants
3: to. Long Island. Yes, Bayville. It sits on Long Island Sound. As it says in the story, a quaint North Shore village, around 7,000 people. As the town gets ready to vote for mayor this year, a strange thing has occurred. There are no candidates. They talk to some people. They're like, we don't know what's going to happen here.
5: It's ridiculous. I've never seen anything like this.
6: Ask them to run for office. They don't want to do it. So they don't pay attention. When you don't pay attention, this is what happens.
7: You get a lot of people writing in, people who are not qualified.
6: Some guy comes up there with 50 of his closest friends. He's your mayor. If 100 people get one write-in each, it's a tie. So it's a strange situation.
3: The old mayor said the job was time-consuming. Doesn't pay much. Get $5,000.
4: Oh.
3: You know? Yeah. I was concerned there was going to be no mayor, but, man, I didn't have the time.
4: Well, somebody may get the mayor, may win, that doesn't want the job.
3: Yes.
4: That's very possible.
3: No kidding.
4: Gee whiz.
3: Might want to pay a little more.
4: Yeah, drum up some business.
3: Something. Yeah, we'll see.
4: Maybe Swalwell could move there and run. Something he can win.
3: I forgot about Swalwell. He just vanished, hasn't he?
4: He has, yes.
3: Yeah.
4: You know, and really, when you think about Swalwell, I mean, the reason that you see what's going on in California, a lot of it has to do with the fact that Swalwell dropped out. He was the presumptive nominee.
3: Oh, that's right.
4: I mean, Baccaria certainly was the guy who benefited from that.
3: Oh, there's no doubt.
4: You know,
3: and he's not very good. He's
4: no, he's
3: bad.
4: Terrible. But the thing about Baccaria is, it seems to me he was like in fifth place, and all of a sudden he's first.
3: Yes.
4: I mean, just like that.
3: Yeah. It's like all
4: just
3: the
4: like
3: juice
4: out
3: behind
4: in,
3: him.
4: Out in. Yeah, yeah. Just like that. And so.
3: It's like the power brokers decided, all right, that's the guy.
4: All right, we're going to go with Baccaria. And there you go.
3: Yeah. All right, you ready for your three
4: I gotta
3: now?
4: I got to quit saying that because that's not really his name, but it's.
3: It's not. It's.
4: Yeah, I know.
3: What is his name?
4: Bashara.
3: Becerra.
4: Becerra. Okay. I'm going to call him Baccaria. That's why I call him Baccaria.
3: Just stick with that. That's
4: it's much
3: better
4: easier
3: off, I think.
4: For me. Yeah.
3: Yes, there you go. All right, here we go. Okay.
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8: Well, at least according to Scott Robbins. It's the trifecta on the Markley, Van Camp, and Robbins Show.
3: Every day about this time, Scott Robbins' top three stories, helped by his hero.
10: I'm Casey Kasem.
4: Hey, Casey Kasem.
10: I'm ready.
4: I thought you were going to be with David.
10: Three.
4: Okay, fine. Didn't want to talk about it. That's fine.
3: He said no.
4: I know he said no, but I mean, I just...
10: Three.
4: Assume they would vacation together. Okay, fine. A Chicago high school graduate has claimed that she was booted out of her graduation ceremony.
3: Oh, no.
4: And she's had her diploma withheld, too.
3: Hmm.
4: So what happened? Well, she decided on stage after receiving the diploma to do the splits.
3: Okay.
4: Yeah. And Chicago Tech Academy, Tyvion

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2: News this hour from Town Hall. I'm Keith Peters in Washington. It looks like we're still waiting on results in California's primary.
3: California Democrats are facing some challenges despite their redrawn congressional map. In California's primary, the two top vote-getters advanced to the general election regardless of party. In Los Angeles, Democratic Mayor Karen Bass advances to a November runoff in her bid for re-election.
4: Hello!
3: Courtesy KABC. And in the race for California governor, Democratic candidate and billionaire Tom Steyer is trailing behind the two top vote-getters, Democrat Javier Becerra and Republican Steve Hilton.
5: Whether you voted for me or not, I am here for you, for every single one of you.
3: I'm Donna Water.
2: Scott Pelley has been fired from 60 Minutes, deepening turmoil at CBS News.
6: CBS News has fired longtime 60 Minutes correspondent Scott Pelley. It came a day after he reportedly said editor-in-chief Barry Weiss was murdering the show and accused its new producer of having slender qualifications for the job. The move deepened the turmoil at the nation's most influential TV news program and the news unit that oversees it. Pelley had criticized the program's leadership during an introductory meeting Monday between the show's staff and Nick Bilton, the new executive producer named by Weiss last week. In a termination notice obtained by the Associated Press, Bilton accused Pelley of carrying out an ambush against him. Julie Walker, New York.
2: A man held 10 people hostage inside a Bakersfield, California office building before the FBI shot and killed him, bringing a more than 15-hour standoff to an end. On Wall Street, the Dow down by 620 points, the NASDAQ dropped 239, with the S&P 500 lower by 56. More on these stories at townhall.com.
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9: Oil prices rose following the latest threats to the U.S.-Iran ceasefire, and U.S. stocks retreated from their records. The S&P 500 fell 0.7% from its all-time high and snapped a 9-day winning streak. The Dow dropped 1.2%, and the NASDAQ composite sank 0.9%. Oil prices rose roughly 2% after both the U.S. and Iran said they launched retaliations for earlier attacks or attempted ones. Treasury yields also climbed in the bond market to further crank up the pressure on stocks. The smallest U.S. stocks fell to the sharpest losses. The Dow lost 620 points to close at 50,687. The NASDAQ fell 240 to 26,853. The S&P 500 was off 56 to 7,553. For the Wall Street Business Report, I'm John Scott.
2: 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The first American pope is making time for a racquet sport for both physical and spiritual health. We hear more on this story from sports correspondent Gethin Coolball reporting.
4: When Pope Leo XIV was elected last year, his love of tennis was quickly celebrated during an audience with top-ranked men's player Jannik Sinner. In the ensuing months, Leo has tried to set aside time in his busy schedule to play the sport every week as part of his Augustinian devotion to physical activity and spirituality. Leo likes to spend Mondays and Tuesdays at the papal retreat in Castel Gandolfo in the hills outside Rome, where he plays tennis with his secretary. Former U.S. Open champion Marin Cilic says it's, quote, amazing to hear that Pope Leo loves tennis. I'm Gethin Coolball.
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10: It is 5 minutes after 5 o'clock, and it's time for your weather forecast. And with me on the phone from Weatherology is meteorologist Ray Miller. Good evening, Ray. Looks like possible thunderstorms might be headed our way.
11: Yeah, pretty good chance of showers and storms tonight as temperatures fall back into the upper 50s with winds out of the south at 5 to 15. Thursday, partly sunny and a high temperature of 82 and light southwest winds. Friday, chance of thunderstorms and a high of 81. Saturday, sunny, 85 for the high temperature. Sunday, sunshine and a high of 88 and a chance of storms Monday with a high of 84. In the Weatherology Weather Center, I'm meteorologist Ray Miller.
10: Excellent. Thank you for that, Ray. We'll talk tomorrow and hopefully you'll start feeling better.
11: Yeah, feeling fine. It's just the voice hasn't recovered yet. So still working on that, but we'll see how long it takes.
10: Okay. Have a good night. We'll talk tomorrow.
11: I'll see you then.
10: That is meteorologist Ray Miller with Weatherology. And good evening. I'm Steve D. You're listening to People Radio, KXRA Alexandria. 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Here's our current conditions. Right now, the relative humidity is at 41%. Barometric pressure reads 30.05 inches. The sun rose this morning at 5:32 and will set at 9:06. Tonight, lows level off around 59 under cloudy skies with scattered thunderstorms likely. South winds 8 to 15. Right now, we have wind out of the south at 15 miles per hour. It is 80 degrees and clear in the lakes area. It is 5:07, 7 minutes after 5 o'clock. Coming up next, MNN News.
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16: Minnesota News Network, I'm Sean Maloney. Winning your political party endorsement at the state convention isn't as important as it used to be for candidates in Minnesota. Carleton College political analyst Stephen Shire says we are only one of 14 states with a party endorsement process.
17: Most states just have a primary, and the winner of the primary becomes the nominee for the general election. Minnesota has long had a party endorsement process, and as we can see, it's become increasingly controversial because of the choices made by these endorsing conventions.
16: Kendall Qualls had 2 days to celebrate the Republican endorsement for governor before Lisa Daymuth jumped back in the primary race. A Minnesota child has been named the 2026 Gerber baby. Cameron Chung, who is approaching his first birthday, was chosen out of thousands of photo entries. Gerber says Cameron's contagious smile and his family's story secured a place in the brand's storied legacy of iconic Gerber babies. During the next year, Cameron and his parents will be featured in Gerber's social media channels and marketing campaigns. They also receive $50,000 plus a special wardrobe of clothing for Cameron. Grand Rapids is serving as Minnesota's wildfire training hub this week, hosting nearly 500 participants at the state's largest interagency wildfire academy. Spokeswoman Samantha Ballas is with the Minnesota Incident Command System.
18: It offers training opportunities for the most beginner of firefighters who have never stepped foot on a fire to advanced level firefighters who are leading teams. It offers training opportunities that firefighters can learn here at home, and then what they learn here they can take and work anywhere.
16: Courses are designed to engage students in simulations that allow them to work with tools, equipment, and the procedures used in wildland firefighting. And with swimming season underway across the state, the DNR wants adults to remember that learning water safety skills can save lives. Spokeswoman Lisa Dugan says age shouldn't be a barrier to swimming lessons.
19: If you're not comfortable in your swimming ability and you're heading out to the lake or to
13: a river for swimming, you know, take a swimming lesson just to give yourself that like base education on what to do when you're in the water.
16: 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This is MNN.
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16: Other headlines, more uncertainty for many of the 630 laid-off miners and their families in northern Minnesota. Their extended unemployment benefits passed by state lawmakers last year run out this month. DFL Senator Grant Hauschild of Hermantown on the impact.
22: A mine shutting down on the Iron Range is the equivalent of 3M or Target shutting down in the Twin Cities in terms of the scope of the economic impact to the region.
16: This past session, lawmakers passed extended unemployment benefits for an additional 64 workers laid off earlier this year. Fire crews are making steady progress on the Birch Bay Fire northwest of Ely. The wildfire has grown to about 35 acres and is now 10% contained, with around 80 firefighters on scene. Crews are focusing on containment lines and hospitals. There are no closures, but officials urge the public to avoid the area and keep drones grounded. And Congresswoman Angie Craig is taking her Senate campaign statewide with a new Rising Tide Tour. It kicks off this week ahead of the August 11th primary. Craig faces Lieutenant Governor Peggy Flanagan for the DFL nomination after Flanagan secured the party endorsement. This is MNN.
10: 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It's 11 minutes past 5 o'clock, 81 degrees. Coming up next, we'll have your local and regional news update with Mark Anthony.
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26: Coming up in this newscast, an elderly man has been found safe after going missing yesterday in Carlisle, and some thunderstorms will be possible later today with a slight risk of severe weather across parts of the area. And another teen has drowned on a lake in Minnesota. And officials remind everyone that it's never too late to learn how to swim. We'll have more on those stories. But first, five people were reportedly injured following a crash near Sauk Center. Stearns County Sheriff's Office says they were notified about that crash in Sauk Center Township. Officials say when deputies arrived, they found a pickup truck in the East Ditch. A 41-year-old woman from Sauk Center was reportedly traveling northbound along County Road 186 when she lost control of the pickup and it left the roadway. She, along with four passengers, were injured and taken to area hospitals. Officials say alcohol and speed are believed to be factors in that crash. And yesterday morning, the Douglas County Sheriff's Office received a call from Lynn Lohman reporting that her elderly husband, Paul, who suffers from dementia, was missing from their home in Carlisle. Douglas County deputies responded and learned that Paul was missing for close to an hour and was last seen by Lynn approaching a neighbor's house. There were already several neighbors on foot and using ATVs looking for Paul when deputies arrived. An emergency alert was issued to those within a 3-mile radius to be watchful for him. After nearly 4 hours of searching, Paul was located safe at a neighbor's house. Sheriff Troy Wolverson talked about that search last night.
0: We were able to call Stearns County and ask for assistance. They have a bloodhound, so their handler brought the bloodhound over, started a track. The dog actually tracked right to the door of a house, and he was located inside the house, and he was physically fine, and he was returned home from there. So it was really worked out well and saved us a lot of time as far as putting people on the ground and doing a full ground search.
26: By the way, the Douglas County Sheriff's Office thanks everyone who responded to help in that search. And a teenager has drowned on a lake in Wright County. The Sheriff's Office says earlier this week, deputies were called to Pleasant Lake in Corona Township. They found an overturned kayak near the public access and dock on the north side of the lake where several people were fishing. Witnesses say the 18-year-old from Watkins was fishing from a kayak when he reportedly fell from the kayak and drowned. And officials, too, say two recent drownings on Lake Emily in northern Minnesota has prompted officials to remind everyone that it's never too late to learn how to swim. Spokeswoman Lisa Dugan says age shouldn't be a barrier to swimming lessons.
13: If you're not comfortable in your swimming ability and you're heading out to the lake or to a river for swimming, take a swimming lesson just to give yourself that like base education on what to do when you're in the water.
26: Dugan says if you're not a strong swimmer, consider bringing a swimming buddy with you to the beach to help in case of a water emergency. Officials, too, are reminding everyone that the water temps do remain cold. And winning your political party endorsement in the state convention isn't as important as it used to be for candidates here in Minnesota. Carleton College political analyst Stephen Scheer says we are one of only 14 states with a party endorsement process.
17: Most states just have a primary, and the winner of the primary becomes the nominee for the general election. Minnesota has long had a party endorsement process, and as we can see, it's become increasingly controversial because of the choices made by these endorsing conventions.
26: By the way, Kendall Qualls had 2 days to celebrate the Republican endorsement for governor before Lisa Daymuth jumped back into that primary race. And starting today, weather permitting, utility crews will begin a project to install overhead power lines across Highway 29 south of Alexandria and I-94. That's according to MnDOT. Motorists in the Alexandria area can expect the following starting today. Lane closures on Highway 29 will take place near the I-94 interchange. Then starting next Monday through Wednesday, lane closures on I-94 in both directions east of the Bergen Lake rest area. Now, when the power lines are installed across each highway, traffic will be stopped periodically for up to 15 minutes. MnDOT reminds drivers to slow down in work zones, avoid distractions, and obey traffic control. Well, the National Weather Service says a line of multiple clusters of thunderstorms are expected to spread east from North and South Dakota by this evening. A few may be strong to severe, with the main hazards being severe wind, large hail. The threat will diminish as those storms progress to the east through the state. Now, officials say additional storms are expected tomorrow and again on Friday, with conditional risk for severe hail and winds as those stronger cells develop. And AAA Minnesota is launching a new campaign to help parents better understand e-bikes and e-scooters. Trauma surgeon Dr. Julie Venezuela says helmets are an absolute must for anyone riding.
3: There are different helmets available for the type of class of micromobility scooter or e-bike. And you have to do your research in ensuring you understand how fast that scooter or e-bike can go and what kind of helmet should go with it.
26: By the way, in Minnesota, riders under the age of 18 are required to wear a helmet, and riders must be 15 to ride a Class 3 e-bike. And a Minnesota congressman is pushing to rename a post office in honor of an NFL legend. Representative Brad Finstad has introduced a bill to rename the Austin Post Office the John Madden Memorial Post Office. Madden was born in Austin, Minnesota, back in 1936. The Madden family is also backing this effort, and it's calling it a meaningful way to remember him in his birthplace. And the Minnesota Lynx are enjoying a few days off. The Lynx are coming off a 111-77 win over Phoenix on Monday night. In that win, Courtney Williams scored 30 points. She hit the 30-point mark for the fifth time in her career and the first time since 2021 to help the Lynx win for the fifth straight game. Lynx head coach Cheryl Reeve talked about a great performance from the second unit.
2: They really executed. They really executed, whether it was off the board in a timeout, whatever we were running. I thought they did simple things, largely. And so, again, I'm happy for them because, you know, when you're in our practices and, you know, we practiced yesterday here on the road and, you know, we're on them pretty hard because we really believe they can help us. And so that's the group that we challenge the most. And so,
26: by the way, the 7-2 Lynx return home for a 3-game homestand, which starts tomorrow night against Golden State. And that's a look at your news. I'm Mark Anthony.
10: 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We've got a garage sale coming up at the Runestone Community Center Saturday, June 6th from 7 a.m. to 3 p.m. Fill a bag for $5, bring a perishable food item, and get early entry at 6:45 a.m. Donation drop-off at the Runestone Community Center, Thursday, June 4th from 8 to 7, and Friday, June 5th from 8 a.m. to 5 p.m. It benefits Love, Inc. of Douglas County and Mercy Orphanage in India. 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
4: This is Weatherology. I'm meteorologist Alora Lockwood with the Alexandria Lakes Area Forecast. Thunderstorms likely tonight. Otherwise, cloudy skies expected. Lows dip down to about 59. Winds out of the south, 8 to 15 miles per hour. Highs level off around 82. Tomorrow, mainly cloudy skies expected. Cloudy skies expected tomorrow night. Chance of thunderstorms. Lows level off around 57. For KXRA, I'm meteorologist Laura Lockwood. Currently 81.
10: Thank you, Laura. It is time now for funeral announcements. For Wednesday, June 3rd, Linda Kellerman, 73, of Alexandria, died Sunday, May 31st. Funeral services are pending and will be announced soon. Arrangements are with the Anderson Funeral Home for Linda Kellerman, 73. Carol Ray Severson Schlosser, 83 of Carlos, died Sunday, May 31st. A memorial service will be held at 11 a.m. Thursday, June 4th at Trinity Lutheran Church in Carlos. Visitation will be 1 hour prior to the service. Arrangements with Anderson Funeral Home for Carol Schlosser, 83. Donna Martin, 69 of Glenwood, died Thursday, May 21st. Memorial service celebrating her life will be held on Thursday, June 4th at Glenwood Lutheran Church at 11 a.m. Visitation will be at the church 1 hour prior to the service. Arrangements are with the Hopland Hitchcock Funeral Home of Glenwood for Donna Martin, 69. LaVon Bonnie Quinn, 86 of Alexandria, formerly of Silver Bay, died Monday, May 11th. A celebration of life service will be held at 11 a.m. Thursday, June 4th at Lynn Family Funeral Home in Alexandria. The visitation is 1 hour prior to the service. Arrangements provided by Lynn Family Funeral and Cremation Services for Bonnie Quinn, 86. Mark Vanderwerf, 67 of Alexandria, died Friday, May 29th. A massive Christian burial is Friday, June 5th at 11 a.m. at St. Mary's Catholic Church. Visitation is Thursday, June 4th from 4 to 7 p.m. at the church with a parish prayer service at 4 p.m. Visitation continues between 10 and 11 a.m. prior to the Mass at the church. Arrangements are with the Anderson Funeral Home for Mark Vanderwerf, 67. Ronald Elvin Roth, 79, died Friday, May 15th. A celebration of life open house will be held from 4 to 6:30 p.m. Friday, June 5th at Roy Hetland Funeral Home in Osakis, with words of remembrance starting the celebration at 4. Arrangements are with Roy Hetland Funeral Home for Ronald Roth, 79. Johnny Hansen died February 8th, and his wife, Yvonne Vonnie Hansen, died February 25th, 2026. A celebration of life service for Johnny and Vonnie will be held at 11 a.m. Saturday, June 6th at Fallon Lutheran Church of rural Nelson. Visitation will be held from 9:30 a.m. until the 11 a.m. service at the church. Interment will be held at the St. Nicholas Catholic Cemetery in Bell River with military honors for Johnny. Arrangements are with Lynn Family Funeral Home for Johnny and Vonnie Hansen. Anthony Tony Macala, 68, of Florida, formerly of Alexandria, died January 6th. Tony was the brother of Cindy Yell of Alexandria. A funeral service will be held at 1 p.m. Saturday, June 13th at Oscar Lake Lutheran Church of rural Farwell. Military honors will be accorded. Visitation will be 1 hour prior to the service. Arrangements are with the family for Tony Macala, 68. Matt Van Watermeulen, 43 of Alexandria, died Sunday, May 31st. Funeral service will be held at 11 a.m. Saturday, June 13th at Eagle Lake Church in Battle Lake. Visitation will be held on Friday, June 12th from 4 to 7 p.m. at the Anderson Funeral Home with a time of sharing at 4. Visitation will continue 1 hour prior to the service at the church on Saturday. Arrangements are with the Anderson Funeral Home for Matt Van Watermeulen, 43. That's a look at funeral announcements for Wednesday, June 3rd. Coming up next, we'll have your Constitution Minute, followed by MNN Sports.
1: This is a U.S. Constitution Minute. Was George Washington really the first president? George Washington was the first person elected to the presidency of the United States under the Constitution, but not under the Articles of Confederation, where there existed no executive branch. So there was no president in the way we know it today. The only branch of government established in the Articles is the legislative, called the United States in Congress Assembled, or just Congress. The Articles specify that there would be a presiding officer elected to a one-year term from the membership of Congress. The duties and expectations of this person are never detailed. This person was known as the presiding officer of the United States in Congress Assembled, or President of Congress, or just as President. The president under the Articles and the president under the Constitution are completely different offices with completely different roles in the government. The first presiding officer of Congress was John Hanson, the first president of Congress. But the first president of the United States was George Washington. This has been a U.S. Constitution Minute.
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26: For MNN Sports, I'm Kevin Falmas. The Minnesota Twins finished off their series with the White Sox today with a whimper.
6: This one squibbed, slow roller, first base. Gonzalez has it, tries to tag Kieschel as he comes around him, slides to first. Kieschel says he's safe. Twins are going to challenge this, I think.
7: After review, the call is confirmed. The runner is out. The game is over.
6: So Kieschel is out despite a great effort. Twins strand a couple here in the final frame, and they are shut out for the first time this year. And the Orioles will be the only team in Major League Baseball not to be blanked this season so far. So the Twins fall by the final score of 8-0.
26: Twins radio with the final call. Twins start a four-game series against the Royals tomorrow night at Target Field. Earlier today, the Vikings announced their new general manager. It's Nolan Teasley.
8: We're going to develop a shared language that drives how we evaluate and how we operate in working toward building a champion on a day-to-day basis. And most importantly, I'm going to provide the support system that Kevin O'Connell needs to bring his vision for this team to life.
26: So what made Teasley the right guy for the job?
9: Nolan brings a tremendous football background in the role and a proven track record of success over the past 13 seasons with the Seahawks. Under the tutelage of John Schneider, Nolan was a part of 9 playoff teams, 3 Super Bowl appearances, and 2 championships. He has a strong understanding of talent evaluation at both the collegiate and professional levels, is adept at building a consistently competitive roster, and brings a disciplined, process-driven approach to this job.
26: That's Vikings owner and president Mark Wilf. The Vikings are off today, but will finish off another week of OTAs tomorrow in Eagan. The Lynx are back on the floor tomorrow night against Golden State. The NBA playoffs begin tonight in San Antonio. Spurs and Knicks tip off at 7:30. Last night, the Golden Knights beat the Hurricanes 5-4 to take Game 1. Kevin Falmas, MNN Sports.
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1: It's the Minnesota Sports Prep Update for Wednesday, June 3rd. I'm Ryan Phelps.
2: Swinging strike three, so six up, six Ks, and three down here in the top of the second inning for Simley.
1: The sounds of state softball on NSPN yesterday. Pat Barrett with the call, and Kaylee Barone with her sixth strikeout in a row to start the game yesterday for Byron. She K'd 15 Simley batters in all and pitched a no-hitter. By the way, Barone, just a freshman. Byron wins 5-0 in the Class 3A state semifinals yesterday at Caswell Park. They are the 2 seed and advance to take on number 6 Creighton-Durham Hall today. The Raiders upset number 3 Mankato East 11-2. On the other side of the bracket, it was number 1 Sartell over Orono 8-0. And the 5 seed St. Francis took down number 4 Rock Ridge 4-0. A couple upsets in Class 2A as well. A mild one to start as number 5 St. Cloud Cathedral defeated number 4 Rockford 6-3. And it was the 6 seed Visitation over number 3 Caledonia 4-2. The top seed is Lake Crystal Welcome Memorial. They are undefeated on the year. They beat number 8 Esco 9-0. And it was number 2 Jackson County Central over 7-seeded DGF 4-0. The same seeds advanced in Class 1A, 1, 2, 5, and 6. The 6-seed West Lutheran defeated number 3 Barnum 3-2. It was number 5 Bold over Southland, the 4-seed, 4-1. Number 2 Red Lake Falls took down 7-seeded New York Mills 5-0. And number 1 United South Central, the defending champ, they get the 10-run win in 5 innings over number 8 Sabika 10-0, the final. Finally, in Class 4A, the top 4 seeds all move on. Forest Lake defeated Brainerd 9-0. Park Cottage Grove over Stillwater 8-2. Farmington took down the defending champ, Champlin Park, 4-0. And it was Bloomington Jefferson over Edina 2-0. So the semifinals are set for today in Class 4A at 2 o'clock. Forest Lake versus Park and Farmington taking on Jefferson. In 3A, also at 2 o'clock today, Sartell versus St. Francis, and Byron takes on Creighton-Durham Hall. At 4:30 this afternoon, Class 2A Lake Crystal Welcome Memorial takes on St. Cloud Cathedral, the defending champs, and it's Jackson County Central battling Visitation. The 1A semifinals are at 4:30 as well. Number 1 United South Central versus the 5-seed Bold, and number 6 West Lutheran takes on number 2 Red Lake Falls. Third place and consolation games are tomorrow. Check the league's website for time changes. And then all 4 championship games will take place on Friday at the University of Minnesota.
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7: 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Thanks to Glenwood State Bank for being on board as a booster of our Alexandria Cardinal sports coverage. And we also extend an appreciation to Glenwood State Bank for being the presenting sponsor of our school board updates during our Alexandria Cardinal sports play-by-play all throughout the 2025-26 school year. We had our final play-by-play broadcast of the school year yesterday, and we'll share some details coming up. Presently, we have more than a dozen student-athletes from Alexandria Area High School that are set to compete this week in state tournaments. Junior Donovan Rozu and sophomore Nathan Cook from the Alexandria boys tennis team are already in the Twin Cities as they'll compete tomorrow during the Class AA individual boys tennis tournament. Donnie and Nathan will have the opportunity to match up tomorrow morning at 10 o'clock against Thomas Laux and Josh Latour from Edina High School in the first round of doubles play in the Class AA State Boys Tennis Tournament. Donovan Rozu and Nathan Cook were able to finish second in Section 8AA, and with that, they were able to earn their trip to the State Boys Tennis Tournament. The team that captured Section 8AA in boys tennis, the Becker Bulldogs, went 1-1 during the opening day of the state tournament yesterday, losing to the tournament's number 3 seed Rochester Mayo 7-0, before coming back to defeat St. Thomas Academy in the consolation semifinals 4-3. Minnewaska area was able to advance

My final round yesterday, Litchfield edged Minnewaska 4-3. Congratulations to head coach Tara Reichman and the Minnewaska boys tennis team on getting back to the Class A state tournament this year. We wish good luck tomorrow to Alexandria's Donovan Rozu and Nathan Cook as they'll represent the Cardinals in the state boys tennis individual tournament. Good luck to the 12 athletes from the Alexandria girls and boys track and field teams that have qualified for state. That includes Cole Kronfelt, Micah Kitzman, Jaken Miller, and Adrian Miles from the Alexandria boys track and field team, along with state qualifiers Emma Basson, Kate Yonner, Izzy Nye, Mila Warzeka, Ellie Hummelvig, and Peyton Kaur from the Alexandria girls track and field team, with two of their teammates, seniors Ainsley Lehman and Satori Halby, as alternates in the Cardinals 4x8 relay. The four athletes from Alexandria's 4x8 relay that was able to move out of Section 8 AAA includes Emma Basson, Kate Yonner, Izzy Nye, and Mila Warzeka. Peyton Kaur had a personal best time in the 200-meter dash on Saturday, finishing in third place with a time of 25.49 seconds, but because she exceeded the state qualifying time standard, she's moving on to state. Emma Basson was able to earn her spot individually in the 800-meter dash at state by placing second at sections this past weekend. Plus, Ellie Hummelvig will have the chance to compete in two events at state after second place finishes in the section in the 300-meter hurdles and the high jump. In the boys' competition, both Adrian Miles and Cole Kronfelt will represent Alexandria in the Class AAA discus event after Adrian Miles won the Section 8 AAA championship and Cole Kronfelt placed fourth. Adrian Miles also became the Section 8 AAA champion in the shot put, so he'll compete in two events at state. Jaken Miller was a second-place finisher in Section 8 AAA in the 1600 meters as he ran a personal best time of 4 minutes, 32.76 seconds to gain that state meet berth. Last Wednesday, Micah Kitzman placed second in the triple jump with a personal best jump of 44 feet 5 inches. That placed him second in the section and punched his ticket to state as well. Class AAA track and field preliminaries will start tomorrow morning at 9, and then the Class AAA track and field finals are scheduled for Saturday afternoon starting at 3:30. That will all be taking place on the campus of St. Michael Albertville High School, which has hosted the Minnesota State High School League's track and field state championships for the last few years. The schedule for day number one of the state track and field meet has Class AAA preliminaries tomorrow morning at 9, then Class A preliminaries tomorrow afternoon at 3:30. Class AA track prelims will be Friday morning at 9 o'clock, with the first round of finals in Class A Friday afternoon at 3:30. And then you'll have another day of finals on Saturday, with Class AA starting at 9 a.m. and Class AAA starting at 3:30 p.m. Best wishes to all of the Alexandria Cardinal track and field athletes that will compete at state, as well as all of the other track and field state qualifiers from our area schools, including Minnewaska area, Osakis, West Central area, and other schools sending athletes onto the state track and field championships. J.P. Boleen and I had the opportunity to be on the St. Michael Albertville High School campus yesterday as the Cardinal baseball team faced the St. Michael Albertville Knights, hoping to extend the 2026 baseball season. If you weren't able to watch yesterday's game on the Voice of Alexandria YouTube channel or dial into Layton Media, KXRA Radio to listen in, here's a recap. The season came to its conclusion on Tuesday for the Alexandria Cardinals in the Class 4A Section 8 baseball tournament. St. Michael Albertville clustered its scoring into three different innings, plating two or more runs in each of those innings as part of an 8-2 victory in St. Michael. The second through fourth hitters in the Knights lineup proved to be mighty difficult for Alexandria Cardinal pitching to retire. The second hitter in St. Michael Albertville's lineup, third baseman Ryan Kurth, went 2-for-3 at the plate, scoring three times while collecting a double. The three hitter in the lineup, shortstop Taylen Sines, reached base in all four of his plate appearances. As he was hit by a pitch, he drew a walk and went 2-for-2 with an RBI while scoring three runs. One of his two hits was a double. The cleanup hitter for St. Michael Albertville, Tyler Herring, got hits in his first three plate appearances, all against Alexandria starter Landon Gasnorling. He started off the game 3-for-3, collecting a double, scoring a run, and driving in three.
His two-run double in the bottom of the fourth inning put St. Michael Albertville on top.

0: 8-1 and ended the day on the mound for Gasnarling. St. Michael Albertville was able to grab the lead with two in the bottom of the first inning, tacking on three more to go up 5-0 in the third. Then after Alexandria scored a run in the top of the fourth inning, St. Michael Albertville came back with three in the bottom half. The Cardinals would plate one in the top of the sixth inning, but that would be the last of the damage against junior right-hander Braden George, who threw a complete game for the Knights. Though he ended up hitting three batters in the game, George walked just one while recording six strikeouts and scattering five Cardinal hits. Two of those came off the bat of senior shortstop Brody Adelman, who actually reached base in all three of his plate appearances. He led off the fourth inning with a single and later scored, and later led off the sixth inning with a base hit before coming around to score. Griffin Wimmer knocked in Alexandria's first run with an RBI double in the fourth inning, and Evan Zabel picked up an RBI with a sixth inning single. St. Michael Albertville finished with 8 runs, 8 hits, no errors, and 4 runners left on base, while Alexandria finished with 2 runs, 5 hits, 3 errors, while stranding 5 runners. Zabel did relieve Gasnarling on the mound in the bottom of the fourth inning and pitched 2 1/3 innings of scoreless relief. The Cardinals ended up their 2026 season with a final record of 13-11 and put together a 1-2 record in their first year in the Class 4A Section 8 baseball tournament. St. Michael Albertville now joins Elk River, Monticello, and Moorhead among the final four teams in the section. The Knights staved off elimination on Tuesday to raise their overall record to 16-9 and will be in must-win mode Wednesday afternoon, facing Elk River in an elimination bracket semifinal. Elk River stayed alive on Tuesday by blanking Bemidji 4-0, knocking the Lumberjacks out of the postseason. In the winners' bracket semifinals Tuesday, Moorhead traveled down to Monticello and defeated the Magic 6-1. I'm Dave McClurg with a recap on Alexandria's season finale in prep baseball as the Cardinals were defeated by the St. Michael Albertville Knights on Tuesday, 8-2. The original schedule for the elimination bracket games today in Cold Spring had games at 4 and 7 p.m. But because of the threat of showers and thunderstorms later in the day, the schedule got moved ahead, where the first game between St. Michael Albertville and Elk River began at 2 o'clock, and then the winner of that game stayed around to face Monticello during a late afternoon contest at Springers Park in Cold Spring. Whoever survives today's play in the Class 4A Section 8 baseball tournament will have to defeat Moorhead 2 times tomorrow to win the section title. Section 8 AAA baseball is down to just 2 teams, as in the winner's bracket yesterday, Ricoria defeated Fergus Falls 12-2, while in the elimination bracket, Wilmer was able to stay alive by winning a pair of games. The Wilmer Cardinals knocked out Little Falls 6-4 before facing Fergus Falls in the elimination bracket final. Though the Otters won an earlier playoff game in Wilmer 6-1, the Wilmer Cardinals got their just desserts yesterday, knocking out Fergus Falls by a final score of 9-3. So now you'll have third-seeded Wilmer facing fourth-seeded Ricori in the Section 8 AAA Baseball Championship round tomorrow at Joe Faber Field in St. Cloud. Ricori needs 1 victory to advance to state, while Wilmer will have to knock off the Spartans 2 times. This is day number 2 of the Minnesota State High School League's Fast Pitch Softball State Tournament. Some of the winners on day number 1 included Sartell in Class AAA and defending Class AA state champion St. Cloud Cathedral. Brainerd was defeated by Forest Lake yesterday 9-0 in the Class 4A quarterfinal round. Forest Lake entered the tournament as the number 1 overall seed in the big school class, while Brainerd was seeded number 8. Winners in today's championship semifinal games at Caswell Park in North Mankato will then head to Minneapolis to compete on Championship Friday of the State Fast Pitch Softball Tournament at Jane Sage Cole Stadium on the University of Minnesota campus in southeast Minneapolis. Even though our Alexandria Cardinals sports play-by-play schedule is now complete for the 25-26 school year, we will continue with our regular schedule of Alexandria Cardinals sports reports this week and next week before we go on our summer hiatus after Friday, June 12th. Wings up! This is DMAC, Dave McClurg.
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3: Weather reports often include barometric pressure readings. What are they good for? A few barometer basics today from the Old Farmer's Almanac. With more practical tips and useful advice, this is the Old Farmer's Almanac Radio Report for Wednesday, June 3rd, the 154th day of the year. Poet Allen Ginsberg and actor Tony Curtis were both born on this day. Most of us have some notion of what barometer readings mean. Well, generally, a rising barometer means fair weather, while falling pressure means an increasing chance of a storm. But other factors like the season, rate of change, or wind direction often modify those rules. We like to rely on wisdom from those whose weather-watching skills could literally mean life or death, old-time seagoers. Here's one adage they lived by. If the barometer and thermometer both rise together, it's a very sure sign of coming fine weather. Another goes, when the glass falls low, prepare for a blow. When it rises high, let all your kites fly. There is your Old Farmer's Almanac Radio Report. 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
4: This is Weatherology. I'm meteorologist Alora Lockwood with the Alexandria Lakes Area Forecast. Thunderstorms likely tonight, otherwise cloudy skies expected. Lows dip down to about 59. Winds out of the south, 8 to 15 miles per hour. Highs level off around 82. Tomorrow, mainly cloudy skies expected. Cloudy skies expected tomorrow night. Chance of thunderstorms, lows level off around 57. For KXRA, I'm meteorologist Alora Lockwood. Currently, it's 79 degrees.
5: I'm Rob Dreisline, and this is from the pages of the Outdoor News, brought to you by Onyx Fish.
6: A couple of weeks ago, I shared that the U.S. Postal Service recently unveiled a series of stamps honoring an American icon, the bald eagle. Well, last week, the Postal Service issued a stamp featuring another uniquely North American animal, the national mammal. More details when we return, but first...
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6: Last week at the 2026 Boston World Exposition, the U.S. Postal Service dedicated the American Bison Stamp. This new stamp from the U.S. Postal Service pays tribute to America's national mammal. The species with the Latin name Bison bison is commonly called the buffalo and is uniquely tied to American history. For millennia, the lives of the native Great Plains peoples were intertwined with the buffalo. Tribes crafted hides into clothing and shelter, and bones and horns into tools. As European settlers pressed westward throughout the 1800s, millions of buffalo were reduced to hundreds. Since the early 20th century, however, massive conservation efforts have replenished the species at parks and refuges, and most famously at Yellowstone National Park. The new stamp is especially meaningful as the United States prepares to celebrate the nation's 250th anniversary. It's a forever stamp, so it will always be equal in value to the current first-class mail rate.
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9: Minnesota News Network, I'm Sean Maloney. Winning your political party endorsement at the state convention isn't as important as it used to be for candidates in Minnesota. Carleton College political analyst Stephen Shire says we are only one of 14 states with a party endorsement process.
10: Most states just have a primary, and the winner of the primary becomes the nominee for the general election. Minnesota has long had a party endorsement process, and as we can see, it's become increasingly controversial because of the choices made by these endorsing conventions.
9: Kendall Qualls had 2 days to celebrate the Republican endorsement for governor before Lisa Damith jumped back in the primary race. A Minnesota child has been named the 2026 Gerber baby. Cameron Chung, who is approaching his first birthday, was chosen out of thousands of photo entries. Gerber says Cameron's contagious smile and his family's story secured a place in the brand's storied legacy of iconic Gerber babies. During the next year, Cameron and his parents will be featured in Gerber's social media channels and marketing campaigns. They also receive $50,000 plus a special wardrobe of clothing for Cameron. Grand Rapids is serving as Minnesota's wildfire training hub this week, hosting nearly 500 participants at the state's largest interagency wildfire academy. Spokeswoman Samantha Ballas is with the Minnesota Incident Command System.
11: It offers training opportunities for the most beginner of firefighters who have never stepped foot on a fire to advanced level firefighters who are leading teams. It offers training opportunities that firefighters can learn here at home, and then what they learn here they can take and work anywhere.
9: Courses are designed to engage students in simulations that allow them to work with tools, equipment, and the procedures used in wildland firefighting. And with swimming season underway across the state, the DNR wants adults to remember that learning water safety skills can save lives. Spokeswoman Lisa Dugan says age shouldn't be a barrier to swimming lessons.
12: If you're not comfortable in your swimming ability and you're heading out to the lake or to a river for swimming, take a swimming lesson just to give yourself that like base education on what to do when you're in the water.
9: Dugan says if you're not a strong swimmer, consider bringing a swimming buddy with you to the beach to help in case of an emergency. This is MNN.
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9: Other headlines, more uncertainty for many of the 630 laid-off miners and their families in northern Minnesota. Their extended unemployment benefits passed by state lawmakers last year run out this month. DFL Senator Grant Hauschild of Hermantown on the impact.
16: A mine shutting down on the Iron Range is the equivalent of 3M or Target shutting down in the Twin Cities in terms of the scope of the economic impact to the region.
9: This past session, lawmakers passed extended unemployment benefits for an additional 64 workers laid off earlier this year. Fire crews are making steady progress on the Birch Bay Fire northwest of Ely. The wildfire has grown to about 35 acres. It is now 10% contained with around 80 firefighters on scene. Crews are focusing on containment lines and hospitals. There are no closures, but officials urge the public to avoid the area and keep drones grounded. And Congresswoman Angie Craig is taking her Senate campaign statewide with a new Rising Tide tour. It kicks off this week ahead of the August 11th primary. Craig faces Lieutenant Governor Peggy Flanagan for the DFL nomination after Flanagan secured the party endorsement. This is MNN.

0: This is weatherology. I'm meteorologist Laura Lockwood with the Alexandria Lakes area forecast. Thunderstorms likely tonight, otherwise cloudy skies expected. Lows dip down to about 59. Winds out of the south, 8 to 15 miles per hour. Highs level off around 82. Tomorrow, mainly cloudy skies expected. Cloudy skies expected tomorrow night. Chance of thunderstorms, lows level off around 57. For KXRA, I'm meteorologist Laura Lockwood. Currently 81.
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